said, "Hey, little girl, don't you know he's the devil? He's everything that I ain't. Hiding intentions of evil.

no other form of life.

my control. What was the ship from outer space? What was this creature that appeared before my eyes? Was it good?

0: Live on Radio Geraldton and Radio Mama, this is Butch Ed Saturday. Good morning, I'm Peter Forenza and thanks for your company. Well, have Carlton found their mojo? That's happening in the AFL. It was an interesting game last night. It has been up until now in this round of the AFL. It's the traditional derby in the Waffle this weekend. Jacob Lansbury from Sport FM will be right across that. The Northampton game, Northampton and Railways. Can't wait to get up there. Going to be a little bit wet, I think, but a lot of fun indeed. And, of course, the Bucks have a doubleheader this weekend. Stay with us. This is Butch Ed Saturday. Joining us here at Mitchell & Brown is my good mate. Well, I think she's a mate of mine now. And that's Rebecca Ruthven. How are you, Beck?
1: I certainly am a mate. I'm good, thank you. Thanks for having me on.
0: You're getting ready to head to Kalbarri. You're excited, aren't you?
1: I am. It's my first time in Kalbarri that I can remember. I remember my parents took me when I was very, very young, and there was a resort we stayed at, and there was a duck pool, and I used to love swimming in the duck pool. But first time as an adult, so I'm pretty excited.
0: It's our go-to place here in the Midwest, and it certainly is a place where once you get into the estuary or onto Grey Street, all your troubles just go away. It's just got a lovely feeling. I hope you get that today.
1: Oh, well, I'm glad to hear, and yes, fingers crossed.
0: And looking forward to the big game, of course. It's going to be a bit wet.
1: Yeah, going to be a bit damp. I'll be probably covering that one from my car, not out on the boundary line like I'm used to doing.
0: You probably can come and sit with me and Glenn if you're really nice to us.
1: Oh, well, I would appreciate the hospitality. So, yeah, of course.
0: Hey, Beck, let's have a look at what's happening this weekend. We did touch on the Bucks. We'll touch on them again before you leave us this morning to head to Kalbarri. But you mentioned this week in the paper that Cooper Creek is fitting in pretty well.
1: He is fitting in pretty well. You know, one thing, when I spoke to Dale before last weekend's doubleheader, you know, he was sort of saying, you know, they've got all these new guys coming in and he's still trying to figure out how to best utilise them as basketballers in different roles and whatnot around. Yeah, good position to be in.
0: Yeah,
1: you've got
0: exactly.
1: All this talent at your disposal and you can really take advantage of that. But, you know, I spoke to Cooper earlier in the week and he said, you know, he's really fitting in. He's able to have a couple of really good games. He feels a lot more settled in what his role is now. This weekend it's a bit of an interesting fixture for him as well. He's a former senator and a former giant, and they're the two teams we're coming up against. So
0: and he's got the intel. He's got the intel.
1: He
0: Although,
1: certainly does.
0: If those teams are like the Bucks, there's been a lot of changes in their rosters.
1: There has been. So Cooper was just sort of taking me through, you know, some of the players on the roster. Obviously, they've had a lot of turnover. The big one being Elijah Pepper. He's had his opportunity in the NBL competition, so he's not at the Warwick Senators this year.
0: Yeah.
1: But they've brought in another player, Marshawn Blackman, who's having a really, really good start to his career as a senator. And a couple of the guys that maybe weren't getting a lot of court time last year are getting a bit more court time. They're not quite having the same on-court success that they would have liked to have been having on the, you know, off the back of making the grand final last year, but you know, certainly some quality in that side still.
0: It's 9:05. You're listening to Sport Shed Saturday, joined by yours truly, Peter Forenza, and Rebecca Ruthven from Geraldton Newspaper. She's a regular with us now. Hey, Beck, I want to touch on netball. We've got a netball correspondent coming in a little bit later on, Rachel Opalinski, but you wrote about a talent a carnival happening.
1: Yeah, so it's the yearly Fueled to Play and Go Association Carnival. So it's all the different netball associations from around WA. They descend on Perth and they come and they play a netball carnival. It's a little bit like a country week, but it's the whole state, not just the regions.
0: So you're pitting yourself up against the best.
1: Yeah, the best of the best. And part of this carnival is, you know, it forms a key part of their talent scouting and their talent identification. And that's sort of where, when you look back at her journey, Bianca Brennan, who now is part of the under-17s Australian squad, that's where her journey began. That's where she got scouted from. So it forms a really important part of talent identification, but also it's just a great opportunity for all the different netball associations to send their best and see how they measure up against other associations.
0: Well, I see some great talent get down to the Judy Millwood Netball Centre. Of course, they are Community Bank Netball Centre as well, and you find them in 8th Street. Hey, our soccer team, Lafayama, they're doing all right, aren't they?
1: They are doing all right. I think, you know, they're on top of the ladder at the minute. They had another big win over Sorrento, who were 4th coming into last weekend. They're playing at home tonight as well. They've got a long weekend. My bad.
0: You've got so much to cover, Beck.
1: Oh, I know. I have to have my finger in so many different pies. But, they're having a great start to the season. It was a clean sheet, 3-0 victory over Sorrento last week. And just they've had a couple of new guys come in and they've seemed to really fit in well. I've been speaking to their coach and their captain, Mark and Lachlan Gray, and they're sort of saying...
2: Oh, like they're so passionate.
1: Oh, they are. So
2: they love their soccer, they do, don't they?
1: yeah, so, you know, they reckon the squad's in a really good space. You know, they're starting to dare to dream about, you know, where they could be at the end of the season, obviously.
2: Oh, wow.
1: It's a marathon, not a sprint. You've got to take it one game at a time.
2: But it's such a big effort. People don't realise. We hear about the Bucks because they're front and centre quite a bit, and we know they do a lot of travelling. But in the background, under the radar, is Lafayama, isn't it?
1: Yeah, and their women's program is just as successful. You know, last year they made it through to the semi-final of a pretty much a knockout Perth Cup. And they're, you know, back competing again for that.
2: Yeah.
1: They've made it through to the next round. And then locally, their women are, you know, fast approaching their 100th win in the local league, which is a huge achievement.
2: Oh, that's fantastic. So that's a bit of a Guardian Sport. Beck, we now got Bernie Gorin's talking World Sport. He's on the line. How are you, Bernie?
3: Yeah, very well. Thanks, Pete.
2: Hey, Bernie.
3: Good morning, Beck. How are you?
1: Morning.
2: Bernie,
1: I'm good.
2: I'm hurting a bit. My man, Yannick Sinner's out of the French Open, and it was interesting how he went out, wasn't it? He was two sets up, and he looked like he was, I think someone said he was, I didn't see the game because, of course, it's at very wee hours of the night and late night and morning for me, but they tell us he was even serving for the match, and then a few things happened and things turned around, and he's bundled out of the French Open.
3: Very interesting concept in the French Open. And a couple of the other guys, we can talk about Alex de Minaur if you like.
2: Mm-hmm.
3: First set, 6-0. Not a problem. Easy game. And then he went to mush and went bowed out 2-6, 2-6, 3-6.
2: Wow.
3: So, you know, and it's the first time in six matches that he's lost to this chap. Something went wrong on the clay. I think there might have been a bit of water on the clay and it might have turned into mud.
2: Oh, gee, that's no good. So Alex is out as well. So double whammy for me, Bernie. What else have you got for us, mate?
3: Yeah, sorry about that, Pete. English Premier League, it was decided last week. Arsenal actually won the English Premier League over Manchester. And first time in 22 years that Arsenal have actually got the trophy to the cabinet. They've been very close on a number of occasions. They've always started quite well and faded towards the end, but they held their nerve and they got the chocolates. Teams that have been relegated are West Ham, Burnley and Wolves. Tottenham survived the relegation by 2 points.
2: Okay.
3: So very close in that regard.
2: By their fingernails.
3: We'll just have to work their way back into it. Let's see who their coach is going to be next year.
2: Uh-huh.
3: Or how many coaches they're going to have in the season.
2: That's they probably even run a book on that, do they? On the amount of coaches that a team would have.
3: There's probably a book there somewhere. Look, let's move over to the NBA. And
2: yep.
3: It's getting close to the final. And the New York Knicks in the East Division knocked over the Cavs in four games. So they went straight through to the NBA final. And Oklahoma City are having a big tussle with San Antonio Spurs at the moment. It's three games all. Last game, the seventh game is, I think it's tonight. And that will decide who the finalists are for the NBA season. Look, it's been a big OKC in the Western Conference. It's been one game all, two games all, three games all, right through the series. So this is it, the last game to see who take on the Cavs. The Knicks. So we'll see what happens there.
2: Yeah, the F1. The Knicks haven't been up there for a while. Is that right, Bernie? Am I thinking
3: Definitely.
2: Yeah.
3: I think it was the 90s. When
2: wow.
3: the New York Knicks
2: won
3: their last.
2: I don't think Beck
3: last.
2: Was even around, were you?
1: No, I wasn't. I'm a 2000s baby.
2: It only seems like yesterday for yourself and I, Bernie, but that's a long way back.
3: Yes, it certainly is. Now, the F1, it's getting a bit one-sided with Kimi Antonelli on 131 points and George Russell on 88 points. Then you've got Charles Leclerc and Lewis Hamilton, 75 and 72. And then our mate Oscar is on 48. Lando's got him by a few points, but it's starting to get away from the McLaren team. And
2: sounds like it.
3: I don't think it helped last weekend with the Canadian Grand Prix when they went on the wrong tyres.
2: Now, Boonie, have they, a question without notice, I know you follow Formula One a lot closer than I do, and we've been really following it a lot closer than a lot of people now, because it is certainly the flavour of the month when it comes to following a sport now. But has there been some changes in Formula One that have made it more one design in the setup, where people, you know, before, you know, you'd throw everything at your car, and if you had a better axle, if you had a better, you know, this and that. But have you heard some changes where they're trying to tighten that up a little bit?
3: They have tightened it up considerably, because I believe, like with last year, the McLaren team were streets ahead for a lot of the season, and this year they've changed different parts. I will get what the rule changes were. I'll get that for you for next week. But Kimi Antonelli and George Russell's team they shot out of the blocks early on, and nobody was even close to them. I think it was they were seconds apart, which in F1 is huge. I'll get some of the information. They did make some fairly dramatic changes.
2: Yeah,
1: if I might jump in, there was a lot of contention in the off-season about whether Mercedes' engine was actually legal. And they were able to run it in the first few races, but the FIA has since ruled, who's the governing body, they've since ruled that Mercedes are going to be unable to run that engine from the Monaco Grand Prix. And that's been in place since the start of the season. Yeah. So, you know, any advantage that Mercedes may have had, and, you know, McLaren, who's their customer team, that may have been dialed back, so we may see it get even closer.
2: It's an interesting scenario, the whole Formula One, isn't it, Beck and Bernie? I believe the whole idea of Formula One way back was to test out motors for motor car companies and to see what worked best, so that then they could advance for the average Joe Blow on the road. I think that was the whole idea behind it initially, wasn't it?
3: Oh, certainly. And I can just imagine running down the Forest Highway at 340 kilometres an hour.
2: But what I'm saying is that they use things that just to try and win. So they're defeating their purpose, because these companies want to make money by selling technology to companies to make cars.
3: Definitely.
2: Yeah, yeah.
3: Yes, definitely, Pete. Yeah.
2: Okay.
3: So that's pretty well it in the international sport. We did speak about the French Open, and I'm sure you'll go through that a little later.
2: The Patton boys will be here, and I'll lament with them. No worries about that.
3: I'm sure you will.
2: Mr. Football Glenn Barnard joins us. He's going to join the conversation to talk Bucks. We can't get Dale in. He's had to have an early training session, Bernie, because the Bucks are playing early today. And, Beck, you know a little bit about why that is happening.
1: Yeah, well, due to the weather conditions, there were just a bit of... There were a few concerns about, you know, the safety of the court when they scheduled to play, which was initially a 7 p.m. tip-off. So they've moved the start of the game to 4:30. So if you've got tickets to the Bucks tonight and you rock up, you know, in time for a 7 p.m. tip-off, chances are you're not going to be
2: seeing
1: them.
2: It'll be over.
1: So make sure you get down in time for a 4:30 tip-off.
2: Glenn Barnard joins us. It's a bit of a idiosyncrasy when they come to play in Europe, when we get a bit of weather, Glenn.
4: It's always an awkward one, and it's something that's been always a problem. And, you know, there's no easy way to rectify it. If there was, it would have been rectified by now, but it's just one of those things. And the fact that they can get a game on and they know the weather is going to be perhaps coming in a little bit later on, so if they can get underway at 4:30, and it's a long weekend, so I think people can work around that and make sure that they get there, and it'll still be a pretty special occasion. It's a tough task, always a double on the road. Or, I mean, they're at home this time, but we always know they play two away and... Two at home on this weekend, so it's going to be a big weekend for basketball followers in Geraldton, no
2: certainly
4: doubt about
2: is.
4: It.
2: And Bernie, the reason for that is because we missed that game earlier on in the year, didn't we?
3: Oh, indeed,
1: so due to
3: similar conditions. So tonight they've got the Goldfields Giants, as you said, at 4:30 p.m. And tomorrow they've got the Stirling Senators, which is one of the games that they missed at the beginning of the season. So that's their catch-up game, and hopefully it'll all and turn out for the best.
2: Bernie, you would have heard earlier on, Beck, the revelation that Cooper Creek has played for both the opposition teams.
1: Yep.
3: Ah, well, he's not playing for an opposition team now. No, but he would have had a little bit of insight.
2: Yeah.
1: Well, it was a little while ago since he pulled on the Giants jumper. That was back in 2021. But, you know, yep. Warwick, definitely he can give a bit more insight.
2: Beck, so from what you know, what are the Goldfields Giants bring tonight?
1: Yeah, well, the Goldfield Giants...
2: this afternoon, I should say.
1: They're sort of in a bit of a similar spot to Warwick, you know, sort of in that mid-table range. They have had... I don't think their squad is quite settled yet and quite where they want it to be. I did see recently... that they did have to let a player go. I think that was due to injury as well, much like we had to do with Josh Banks.
2: Yeah, that was a sad thing.
1: It was really sad. So, you know, whether they've got a replacement for that player or not, I'm not too sure. But, yeah, they're still searching for a little bit of that form. You know, whereas the Bucks, I think they're a little bit more settled. They're higher up the ladder. I think, you know, as I said, they've got a tad more depth as well. So... yeah, you know, I think, you know, you would be favouring the Bucks in this matchup for sure. But, yeah, you know, you never know what teams can bring to the table. It is also the longest road trip of the NBL One West season, the Geraldton to Kalgoorlie road trip or vice versa.
3: Yep.
1: So,
3: yeah.
1: You know, whether that'll have anything to play with it, you know, and as well the earlier start time, they would have been preparing for the 7 p.m. And so, you know, whether that'll have any impact as well.
2: Some names that you could throw around from the Giants?
1: Oh, off the top of my head, I won't lie, my opposition analysis has not been great this week.
2: Yeah.
1: I've mainly been focused on Warwick because obviously that's the big grand final rematch.
2: Fair enough.
1: But yeah, like I said, they did have, they're not as settled as the Bucks are.
2: Okay, and of course, they'd be looking forward to that game this afternoon, then that tip off again, 4:30,
1: yep,
2: I believe.
1: 4:30.
2: That'll be happening. But there's also... is it the D League playing as well? I think so.
1: Yes,
2: they'll play
1: so
2: a little
1: they'll
2: bit
1: be
2: earlier.
1: Playing afterwards.
2: Afterwards, okay, yep. Then. So they get to slip around.
1: Yeah.
2: They're not worried about the D League.
1: It's a little bit perplexing to me because obviously I'm, you know, still relatively new to Geraldton.
2: Yeah.
1: It's actually my 6 month anniversary on Wednesday night.
2: Oh,
1: of arriving.
2: Wow. Jesus, it seems like only yesterday.
1: Yeah, but Active West Stadium was the evacuation centre for Cyclone Narelle, and yet they've got safety concerns about a storm which has forced changes around the Bucks. So I'm a little bit perplexed, but either way.
2: Before we leave, Bernie, the Senators, they play on the Sunday, and you have got a bit of intel on them.
1: I do have a bit of intel.
3: I certainly think that the Bucks have started to settle a bit quicker than, obviously, the Giants and the Senators.
2: They've had to deal with a bit, though.
3: Yeah, they have. I think the Bucks can do the double. And I wish them all the very best. And just to clarify the rec centre, it's probably more about it's about the floor rather than the strength of the surroundings, Beck.
1: Gotcha.
2: Yeah.
1: Yeah.
2: So you'll be pretty right in the building. It's just that the floor, what happens is it gets very, very, the humidity comes into the room and they get the fans and everything going, but it hasn't seemed to work to this point. So just quickly touching on Warwick before we finish with the Bucks.
1: Yep. Yeah, like I said, in this one, Warwick has also had a lot of turnover. I mean, obviously, Cooper Creek, he's made his way to Geraldton and we love having him here. He's brought a lot to the side. Elijah Pepper as well, he was huge for them last season. He's not with them this season. Obviously, he had all his NBL One, he got called up
2: and
1: to
2: And you
1: that.
2: Mentioned a couple of names here. Is it Trey Sandon and Billy McRae?
1: Yep, so they're getting a little bit more court time. You know, they've brought in Marshawn Blackman, who's mm-hmm. also having a really good impact at the start of the season.
2: I love the names the African-Americans
1: well.
2: Have. They're beautiful names,
1: they're
2: aren't
1: so
2: they?
1: They're so creative. I wish we were that creative. but, yeah, so, like I said, a lot of turnover. They don't seem to have... you know, got quite, you know, got the same rhythm that they had last year. But obviously, you know, grand final rematch, they'll be trying to get up and about and, you know, maybe try inflict a bit of revenge on the Bucks. So
2: okay.
1: That'll be an interesting match.
2: And
1: to
2: Bernie
1: watch
2: will be
1: sure.
2: watching from afar. Bernie, thanks for your time this morning, mate. Enjoy the rest
3: no
2: of your
3: worries,
2: week.
3: No worries, Pete. Just safe travels up to Kalbarri, all of you, with the weather. And I hope the Kangaroos don't get too friendly after the game.
2: That's who Glenn has a drink with each and every year we go up there. Thanks for your time, Bernie.
3: No problems. Bye-bye.
2: Glenn Barnett does join us here. The Kangaroos are a highlight, aren't they, Glenn?
4: They are, but they've put up a new fence. Talk to the president of the Northampton Footy Club, and he said the Northampton Shire have put a fence up to keep the ground a little bit more protected now. So
2: I reckon they'll just jump the fence.
4: The kangaroos can't get in and damage the ground as much as they have
2: Beck,
4: in the
2: you
4: past.
2: Have to see it to believe it. Even yeah. though we're talking it up, probably won't happen now because, as Glenn said, with the new fence. But as soon as the game finishes, it's just like they come from everywhere, don't
4: it's
2: they?
4: It's beautiful,
2: Glenn?
4: Isn't it, really? All the kids are out there playing with the kangaroos.
1: Oh,
4: it's
1: wow.
4: just lovely. But we believe that the fence will keep that away at the moment, but I'm sure there's still plenty of kangaroos around. Well, there probably won't be today because they'll be looking for shelter under a big tree somewhere.
2: Yes, they will yes. be. Well, Glenn, it's time to move into Footy Forum, and only one game this weekend, very irregular in the GNFL.
4: It is, Peter, and thank you for welcoming me to GNFL's Footy Forum on Radio Mama, the home of GNFL footy. Plenty to talk about this morning, and Rebecca and I will go through that as the morning unfolds. But, yeah, as you say, it is very, very strange. This is the second part of Round 6 for Red Dust Holdings. Two games were played last week, and as we know, only one game today. So Railways are travelling up to Northampton. Northampton are hosting the game at Kelberry, and they're playing for the Fairley Carter Cup. And we know the Fairley family and the Carter family, both very important people and communities in the two clubs, and it's in a very special day for both those families and both Railways and Northampton. Railways are undefeated in second spot. Northampton in sixth place, yet to open their account. So let's get into the footy now, Rebecca, and have a look. Rebecca Ruthven is the chief Guardian football writer. Rebecca, last weekend you had an opportunity to see the Big Freeze for the first time.
1: I did, and it was a really special but really fun evening, I think. And, you know, as well, when I was writing it up, obviously Monday we heard the sad news that Neil Danaher did pass away. So it was sort of really cool to see, you know, the way his legacy truly did reach all corners of Australia, and, you know, the way it can unite and bring people together for such a worthy cause that is MND. You know, all the sliders, they really got around it. We saw some really creative costumes and some really creative performances. You know, my personal highlight, I think, was Lucinda Rouse, the Chapman Valley women's forward. She dressed up as Justin Bieber and, you know, did a little bit of a lip sync performance, brought a bit of the Biebercella action to Chapman Valley. That was really good. But there were some other ones. Arlo Mossijak, who lost his auntie and uncle to MND, he requested to slide and he slid down in an inflatable duck costume to honour his auntie who passed. Her nickname was Ducky. So I thought that was really touching and sentimental. Some of the other costumes, you know, we had Olivia and Shane Bidwell go as Darth Vader and Princess Leia. Obviously, you know, the most menacing father-daughter duo in the galaxy.
4: Yes.
1: Not, you know, can relate to either of those duos. you know, we had Bo Walker and Jess Judicin Nam. She dressed up, or they dressed up as Jasmine and Aladdin. And yes. they went down on a magic carpet. That was a lot of fun. Yeah, we had Jay Corlett. He went as Beetlejuice and, you know, he had a bit of a skit going as well, said his name three times. He popped up among a crowd of kids and was dancing around before he went down the slide. So overall, it was a really good event. Speaking to Mark Houston, the Chapman Valley president, over the phone on Sunday, he estimates about $17,000 were donated.
4: Yeah,
1: which is amazing, you know. Saw people from both towns, Chapman Valley, had the iconic blue beanies on. But yeah, overall, it was just a really cool event to be able to be part of.
4: Yeah, it's wonderful. And as you say, comes more poignant, I guess, with the passing of Neil Danaher. And what a marvellous job. Over $100 million raised, you know, by MND and raising awareness and raising funds for research. So well done to him and his family. And I'm guessing this one coming up next week in Melbourne will be one of the biggest ones ever, I would say, and I should imagine the merchandise sales will be through the roof. So we do pass on our condolences to the Danaher family. He certainly touched everyone, and when people pass, there aren't many unified people that unify everyone, but he's been able to do that. Australia-wide, I think everyone felt very sad.
1: Yeah, I know for me, I opened my phone, saw the news on my lunch break, and I was actually crying in my car when I read it. So it just goes to show, you know, I've never met the guy, but he, you know, touched me that much with, you know, how much he fought the beast, and, you know, he was able to be resilient and continue fighting for a cause that, you know, he felt, you know, needed a lot more awareness and a lot of attention. And, you know, as I said, he truly did leave a legacy that reached every corner of Australia. And yeah, I'm really interested to see the kind of effect it has, you know, this year. You know, as you said, the merchandise sales, the donations, the sliders, they're starting to be announced as well. But even as well, you know, we're starting to see it get a bit more conversation in the NRL community through Jai Arrows, who recently had to retire too.
4: Yes. Yeah, it's certainly a big thing, and well done to Towns and Chapman Valley for making it such a success. And it's great now that the sliders go into so much trouble to have a, you know, a theme and make it play out. But a good night was had by all, a good day was had by all. We'll talk about that game shortly. It is interesting to see split round. This is the first time that I can recall that we've had only one game on the June long weekend, and that is in Kilberry. Last week we had a game in Northampton, a game in Nabwar. So that means there's been 2 weekends with no football in Geraldton, which is a bit surprising, really, because in Geraldton this weekend there's a lot of people around, and it might have been a good weekend to perhaps have a game as well. So I don't know if that was a deliberate ploy, because we now see the players have a long weekend this weekend, which is fine. I mean, we all know that players need to have some time with their family as well. But because there's no country week for seniors this year, there's another weekend where there is another general buy as well, almost. Well, it is a general buy for everyone, because the Colts will be playing. But apart from that, it'll be a general buy. So you have, in a 14-week season, you have two buys along the way. So the players are getting looked after rather well, aren't they?
1: They certainly are. And, you know, I think if you're brigades as well with the split rounds, you've got the buy. So you've got a 2-weekend buy. And I guess that's the perks of being the reigning premiers.
4: And it happens again before Country Week. Mullawarra, they're probably looking forward to a bye before Country Week. Then after the bye, Towns have a bye. So it's almost 3 weeks for some clubs between when they play, when you have a double-headed bye like these. So it is an interesting one, and I'm sure the GNFL will look into that and see if there is other ways of doing it. I think not having a game in Geraldton in 2 weekends in succession is not a great thing.
1: No.
4: And I think perhaps that needs to be looked at. But I certainly support this game. It's a wonderful idea, isn't it? I heard you talking to Peter earlier about, you know, going up there as a child and having some fun, and you'll enjoy going back there this weekend, because the Kilberry people say it's as big a weekend as they have, because both Northampton and Railways, their clubs, their supporters, their players, they really support the weekend. They support the local accommodation. They support the local hotels. They support the local restaurants, the tourism, and make a really special week for Kilberry, which is good. But let's go back and have a look, Rebecca, at last weekend's games. And you were at the game out there at Mazakelly Oval. We'll look at that game first of all. Really entertaining game in the end. And Chapman Valley always in front, but they were under pressure for a lot of the game, but ran out eventual winners. Chapman Valley 11-8-74 to Towns 8-7-55, a 19-point margin. For Chapman Valley, Mason Hughes in his first game kicked 3 goals. Jordan Gould, 2. Riley Brown, 2. Daniel Borgono, 2. Kim Schofield and Mitchell Thompson, 1 apiece. For Towns, Drew McGregor kicked 2. Gus Heberley, 2. Arthur Garlett, Rowan Farris, Jalen Parsons and Noah Middleton, 1 apiece. Chapman Valley's best were named as Riley Brown, Harrison Criddle, Mason Hughes, Mitchell Thompson, Rex Flay. For Towns, their better players, the reigning JJ Clune medalist, Drew Forrester, Leon Jones, Rex Heberley, Drew McGregor,

0: Chapman Valley in the second half, but I think just a little bit more experience and composure from Chapman Valley was what got them over the line early in the fourth quarter. There was a bit of a silly 50-metre penalty that was given away by Towns, which, you know, enabled them, Chapman Valley, to get on the board early and continue building off that momentum. But what really impressed me was Mason Hughes' composure in that final
1: quarter.
0: They're
1: amazing, aren't they? A kid at that age.
0: 15, yeah. Kicked two goals. Like, to do that in a situation, you know, where you're under a bit of pressure to get the win, the game's tightening up, you know, you've got the other side that's sort of throwing everything they have at you. It was just unreal to watch, and I think he's going to be a superstar to come for the league. But, yeah, Chapman Valley, they did get off to that really strong start. You know, as I sort of said on the Saturday beforehand, I think it's going to be a game of two halves. You know, Towns are stronger in those second halves. Chapman Valley, you know, they're stronger in the first. But Chapman Valley, I guess they sort of shook that off because they came out really strong in that final quarter.
1: And we've been very happy with the crowd so far this year. Was it a good crowd out there?
0: Yeah, absolutely. And I think, you know, it having been the big freeze, you know, obviously
1: yes.
0: got a few more people along.
1: Yeah.
0: You know, a lot of players from other teams are sort of sticking around afterwards as well, you know, watching on because they had mates that were sliding or, you know, they just
1: yes.
0: wanted to check out the action
1: as works.
0: Well. So,
1: yeah.
0: yeah, it was overall, I think it was really cool to get out there. And I think I would say it's probably one of the biggest GNFL crowds I've seen this year.
1: Yes. And looking at the Colts, and because that was the good thing too, the Colts, reserves and women were all pretty special games. And in the Colts, Towns got the job done. Towns 10-6, 66 defeated Chapman Valley 7-8, 50. In the reserves, Chapman Valley 5-11, 41 defeated Towns 2-4, 16. And in the women, Chapman Valley 3-9, 27 defeated Towns 5 behind. So Chapman Valley women carry on their merry way, the reigning premier.
0: They certainly do. And Ebony Antonio, she was the marquee player for the big freeze round. You know, she certainly dusted off her goal-kicking boots. As we know, she liked to kick a lot of goals for Fremantle when she played for them. And she kicked two of Chapman Valley's goals in that game as well. But it was very, very close throughout the whole game. Like, it was very difficult to separate the two sides.
1: Right.
0: They both defended really well. They both attacked really well. And I think the scoreline that Towns had was a little bit unfair and didn't truly reflect how well
1: they
0: were
1: playing. They weren't far off it. What about Antonio? Was she a very good player on the day?
0: Yeah, she definitely had her moment. She definitely had her impact. You could tell, you know, she had the AFLW skill and prestige. But what I really liked was the way she was directing and leading the girls on the field. I mean, they're already an amazing side, but just having that senior head and that senior knowledge that's had that AFLW experience would have been so special for them. And, you know, on top of that, you know, being able to lean on her advice and ask her questions and stuff like that in the change room, there was a really beautiful moment at quarter time where she sort of pulled Lucinda Rouse aside and was giving her a few pointers and a few tips. And that's something that I think, you know, if you're Lucinda Rouse, you would really value that and you would appreciate that and you'd take that forward.
1: Yeah, wonderful. So a big day out there at Mazzucchelli Oval, and congratulations to Chapman Valley winning 3 of the 4 games. Towns winning the Colts and Chapman Valley successful in the other grades. The other game was played up at Mullawar Oval in preparation. Of course, the Mullawar muster is on today. It was good to get up there last week and see the Oval in pristine condition. It'll be interesting to see what it looks like after tomorrow. But we wish everyone up there at Mullawar a big day. It's lovely to see. It's a sellout. And despite the rain that's forecast, cars and driving out there at the moment, drive safely and enjoy your day out at the Mullawar muster. It's very, very special. Some wonderful performers happening out there later on this evening. And, of course, there's plenty of good rodeos happening today. So good luck with all that. Let's have a look at what happened last week in the footy up there, the start of round 6 of the Geraldton Community Bank Premiership season in the GNFL. And, of course, Red Dust Holdings, the round sponsor. And Rovers were always in control. Rovers kicked 9 goals in the first quarter, 5 in the second, another 5 in the third, another 3 in the last. But to Mullawar's credit, they did perform and they did keep trying. There's nothing wrong with the Mullawar effort. Their effort is very good. But 132 points, it was a big win to Rovers in Mullawar. At Mullawar, it's a record. And well done to the Rovers side. Rovers naturally shared the goals around. Chris Scott kicked 7. Gabriel Parfitt, 5. Clay Azevedo kicked 3. 2 to Farron Parfitt, 2 to Josh Simpson, singles to Tom Denton, Kobe Simpson, Sean Brennan, Kobe Bursell and Paddy Spout. for Mullawar there, three goals.

0: single goals to Ivan Morrish, Cleon Johnston and Shane Bonney. And the Mullawar best were shared around. I thought Kelvin Wall was outstanding in defence. Others to do well, Jaden Wall, Isaiah Simpson, Shane Bonney and Liedem Papertalk. Klaz Azevedo won our Skitters Restaurant Player of the Day for his performance for the Demons. He's having a very good year. And in other good players for the Demons were Tom Denton, Chris Scott, Josh Simpson and Kane Simpson. So, Rebecca, we see Rovers rolling on and Mullawar, they've got a little bit of work to do. And we've said it every day this year. There's nothing wrong with what they try to do. Their endeavour is good. They keep trying, but they're just a little bit outgunned. They just don't have the senior spread that the senior clubs have.
1: For sure. But, you know, obviously, you see it a lot in, you know, all kinds of sport. If you get that young core together, they eventually grow together and they try to build that culture up, that culture where they want to win. And they had that in Colts. It's just about translating that into league level, yes, where they're playing against more senior bodies and more experienced players. So, you know, as you said, like, we absolutely cannot question their hunger and, you know, their intent out on the field. But it's, yeah, just having a few more senior bodies around, I think, you know, would hold them in good stead moving forward.
0: Yeah, I think the younger players are a bit worn out by the time they get to the league, to be quite exact, because the Mullawar Colts, they continued on. Mullawar Colts 16-15, 111, defeated Rovers 1-2-8. So a 103-point margin in favour of the Saints. So the Mullawar Colts, again, are flying the flag. We know that they were runners-up to grand final last year, won the two previous grand finals. So it is good that they've got that continuity of young players. So let's hope they can retain them and keep them into the future. In the reserves, it was Rovers who got the win, 12-7 to Mullawar 5-6. So a good win there to the Rovers reserve side. So let's look at the premiership table. Of course, the Geraldton Community Bank premiership season, and this is a Sanford Settlement League ladder. Rovers are on top. They are on 20 premiership points. And then we've got Railways, who are in second spot with 16 points, but Railways have got a game today and will start favourites in that contest. And if Railways win, they will go to the top of the premiership table. Chapman Valley are third with 12. Brigades are fourth with 8. Outside the four, we have Towns on 4, Northampton and Mullawar yet to open their account. In the reserves, we find Chapman Valley are on 16 points, Railways are on 12, Towns are 8, Brigades are 8, and Rovers are 4, Northampton are 4, and Mullawar are 4. Looking at the Colts, we can see that it's Towns on top with 16, Chapman Valley on 16, Mullawar on 12, and Brigades on 12. And then outside the four, we've got Northampton on 4 and Railways yet to open their account. That's the Iluka Resource Colts. And then we look at the MEDAC women. Chapman Valley on top with 20 premiership points. Towns are 12. Brigades are 8. Rovers are 4. Then we have Railways and Northampton yet to open their account in the women. So interesting storyline when it comes to the premiership tables. There is starting to be a little bit of a gap, perhaps. And the next few weeks are going to be very important for every club, Rebecca.
1: Yeah, I think so as well. You know, it's sort of that, you know, early on, you want to get those wins under your boards, you know, under your belt, because they could prove crucial come the back end of the season. But the middle of the season's just as important, you know. Teams are sort of peaking. They're shaking off their, you know, pre-season and start of season form. They're starting to get a bit more comfortable with the lineups. The coaches are a little bit more confident with what they're doing with a lot of the players. So, yeah, I mean, so there's a couple of really important games coming up as well. I don't believe it's next weekend, but the weekend after, we've got Railways and Rovers, which is going to be, yes, an insane match to watch. We've also got Brigades and Chapman Valley. So those two will be crucial for both those clubs, I would imagine, and they would sort of be, you know, eyeing those ones off once next weekend's finished too.
0: Yes, and as you mentioned, only one game today, Northampton playing Chapman Valley. The Drennan O'Malley Motors game day will be heading up there shortly to get that game underway, and we'll tell you more about the lineups of those sides soon. But let's have a look at next weekend is round 7 and some big games, all Saturday games next weekend. Towns play Brigades at WA Country Builders Stadium. Northampton play Mullawar at Percher International Oval. That'll be our Drennan O'Malley Motors game day, a big game. And Rovers play Chapman Valley at a Daimler Trucks Greenough Oval. So that'll also be a big game. So we're quickly getting into some very important games. But let's look at the games being played today. And I have got the Northampton side in front of me. I'll get you to go through the Railways side, if you don't mind, Rebecca. But the Northampton side for today from the back line is Jared Woodcock, Jackson Eastoff, and Cameron Hoffhammer, Cameron Holmes, I should say. Then we have L. Teagle on the half-back line, Callum Teagle and Gus Spaulding. Centre line of Cohen Fletcher, Tyler Caddy and Aidan Bartolo. And the half-forwards of Jaden Paletti, Brody Atkinson, Kieran Harris. And the full-forward line of Luke Kenny, Nick Georgiadis. Looking forward to seeing him play, Pete, because Nick Georgiadis is the big player from the VFL. And he hasn't lined up yet, so it'll be nice to see him playing up forward. And a small ground like that might suit a key forward against a pretty good back line the Railways have. Looking at the other back pocket, other forward pocket, is Peter Hampton. And the first ruck for Northampton is Jake Criddle, Jamie Williams and Sam Lawson. Interchange players will come from Burns, Corbett, Paletti, Max Lawson, Grady Tomalty, Jack McQuay and Taylor. So Northampton have come up with probably one of their better sides for the year, and they need to. They've got a pretty good record. Last year, Northampton weren't travelling much better than they are this year, as in being outside the four. Railways were on top of the Premiership table, and I think it was only about a five-point margin. So there were not a lot in it. So these games have been played since 2015. Northampton and Railways played in the first game, and it was a draw, which was very exciting. In 2016, Railways won by about 51 points. In 2017, it was Railways by 61 points. In 2018, it was 7 points the margin in favour of Railways. In 2019, it was Northampton by 12 points. In 2020, of course, there was a shortened season that year, so we didn't have a game up there. And then we had Cyclone Seroja. So there was a five-year gap between the last game, and then we returned last year in 2025, and it was a four-point margin. Railways 53 defeated Northampton 49. Railways won the Colts reserves and the women and the league, so they had a big day out. So we'll look forward to seeing what happens there. But Rebecca, you've got the Railways side for today, and Railways, as always, have come up with a very good side.
1: I certainly do. So starting from the back line, we've got Kyle Hams, Jager Williams and Sam Scally off fullback. Then we've got off halfback, Mitch Boyle, Drew Tunbridge and Cody Ditchburn. The centre line is Ted Kerr, Sean Fletcher and Kobe Ryan. Off half forward, we've got Cody Giltrow, Damian King and Eli Grigsby. And on the full forward line, we've got Kai Wilson, Riley Evans and Jace Price. In the rucks, we've got Flynn Dillon, Jess Adamini and Matt Kimberley. And then on the interchange bench, we've got Nathan Paletti, Blake Messina, Blake Bunter and Darcy Rowe.
0: So Railways have got a lot of play, lot to play for today, as always. They're keeping their trying to keep their unbeaten record. But it's Mitch Boyle's 150th game. And Mitch, of course, one of the class players in the GNFL competition, played a number of seasons at East Fremantle in the league. He's returned to Geraldton and continues to play good footy. And we do wish Mitch all the best in this big game for him and his club.
1: Yeah, we certainly do. And, you know, 150 games at community footy is always something that should be applauded.
0: It certainly is. And we wish Mitch and his family all the best for this very special day. Northampton will throw their everything at Kalbarri today. It's an important game for them. It's a fundraiser, but it also opens the key. They've got about six or seven senior players from Kalbarri that now play for Northampton. We've got 40 juniors that come down on a bus every Friday night to Northampton to train. So it's a very important, I mean, Kalbarri is a growth area. It's a beautiful place to live. And if Northampton can sort of encourage to get that link going and get people down from Kalbarri to support their club but also play in their club, it will be good. I always enjoy watching Tyler Caddy. The conditions today will certainly suit him in the midfield. And I'm really looking forward to seeing Nick Georgiadis, a star player from the VFL, and it's good to see him lining up with the Rams today, and hopefully he can give them some, you know, opportunity to score goals. But it's hard to make a case for Northampton, although they do play small grounds rather well. They play better at home than they play anywhere else. This ground is even smaller than their home ground, so they should be able to get the job done to some extent, but it's hard not to select Railways today, I think.
1: Yeah, that's how I'm seeing it as well. Yeah, Railways have just been clicked. You know, they've clicked at the start of the season. Their players that have come in are, you know, having a great say in these sorts of results, and they're coming in and they're having that instant impact. But, yeah, just Northampton, it's going to be difficult to make a case for them, as you said.
0: Well, you'll be able to hear all the action on Drennan O'Malley Motors game day from 2:15 this afternoon. We'll be previewing the game and then, of course, bounce down from 2:30. There's going to be plenty of special things happening. I think there's a Oz kick game happening at halftime, so the game might be a little bit extended, the time over halftime. But we'll be there for all the quarters, and of course we'll be doing it with thanks to Drennan O'Malley Motors. And this program has been brought to you today by Community Bank Geraldton, who are open on a Saturday morning from 9 to 12, face-to-face banking with real people, which is something pretty special. So get involved in that every Saturday morning, but throughout the week as well. This has been Glenn Barnden and Rebecca Ruthven for GNFL Football Forum on a Saturday morning.

0: Butchered Saturday. Thanks to Rebecca Ruthven. She'll be maybe joining us, Glenn, when we head up to Kalbarri a little bit later on in the day. Of course, the big game will be happening at about 2:15. We'll be going live, I think.
1: Yes, that's right. And, of course, people who can't get there, they'll be always able to watch it live streaming on Dartfish. And that'll be very, very good indeed. So all the action and all the noise from Radio Geraldton and also Radio Mama will be there, and audio, and you'll be able to see the visual as well.
0: He's back in the house, Wayne Cooley-Clarkson. How are you, mate?
2: Morning, Pete. Morning, GB. Interesting to catch up on a bit of footy since we've been away. So, good to be back, Pete. Had a good time, and got to go to work for the next 15 years to pay the bill, but it's only money, mate. You can't take it with you.
0: So exactly.
2: You better head up about 11 o'clock, mate. We're going to head into this wind that we've got.
0: We certainly are heading off.
2: GB, that'll be an interesting factor in Kalbarri, the weather up there with the wind.
0: Yeah. East-west ground, too.
2: Absolutely. It's a funny shaped ground, particularly, and I don't know whether I'm hearing things or not because I've got a bit of jet lag, but I heard it's 40 to 50 knots. Yeah. North-northwest.
1: Yeah.
2: So if that will
0: That'll be coming right in on the veranda, Glenn.
2: That will create...
1: Well, we're on the back of a truck today.
0: Yeah, well, is that right?
2: Have you got a seatbelt? Okay.
1: I've had to put the TV camera up on the...
2: You might need a lasso or a harness.
0: Hopefully they're looking after us as well as the TV.
1: They are. That's the idea. We sit next to the TV.
2: Yeah, the OS&H part of it is pretty strong.
0: And I hope we're not at one end of the ground and can't see the other end. That would be a bit hard.
2: Yeah. Well, we'll strap you to the goalpost. That'd be right.
0: Rachel Opalinski now joins us talking netball. How are you, Rachel?
3: I'm well, thanks, Pete. How are you?
0: Very, very good indeed. And it'll get nice and slippery out there in 8th Street, I reckon.
3: Well, you know what? It's actually very, very quiet out there this weekend because we've got so many athletes that are down in Perth for the Association Champs competing against, lots of other associations in the state. So very quiet today.
0: So tell us what's happening because it sounds quite exciting, Rachel.
3: Yeah, so every year there are associations from all over WA, including Perth, and they all go to Perth and play at Gold Netball Centre and Perth Netball Association. And, there's a whole range of age groups and divisions. And, Geraldton's got many teams in every age group. So wishing them all the most success this weekend.
0: Okay, we do. So how many do you reckon are down there, Rachel?
3: I reckon there would be at least 10 teams, maybe even more. I reckon there could be even up to 12 to 15. It's such a popular competition for athletes in Geraldton to trial and train and then be a part of because this for the 14s and the 16s age group is the next step in that pathway if they then want to be looked at for the FIBA and Time and State Cup. Which is exciting.
2: Rachel, being a novice, how many people make up a team in netball?
3: Well, obviously on the court there is 7, but then most teams will take 9 to 10 players. So you've got your rolling subs and whatnot. So, yeah.
2: So netball, you're allowed to do like they are in basketball. You can sub in and out and go back on and off and that sort of thing?
3: Yeah, absolutely. But the best thing is you don't have to wait for a side ball or infringement. You can just roll the players on whenever you want to.
0: It's only just recently changed, hasn't it, Rachel?
3: Well, it's been about, I reckon in Geraldton now, it's probably been 4 years.
0: Yeah, that's right. It's not that long ago that you had to wait until the quarter time or half time break.
3: Yeah, that's right. And especially if you're wanting to do really good matchups or if you are wanting to bring on a rookie, it never really allowed you to do that before because for 15 minutes, if you had a really short goalkeeper against a really tall goal shooter, you were stuck for that whole quarter.
0: Yeah,
2: that doesn't make sense. It defies logic. The other thing, Rachel, with those numbers, where do you get the coaches from?
3: Well, we're very lucky in Geraldton. We've got quite a depth of coaches and a lot of those coaches are mums of players well. And it is, it's so good because it just really strengthens the coaches because they then are a part of, lots of support from the Geraldton Netball Association and a few others, and they all work together and make sure that they are really challenging the girls. Yeah, so
2: the kids love it. One of my staff members' daughter plays, Shannon Dillon's daughter plays, and they just honestly can't, they're just so excited about going down and playing, so... congratulations to your netball centre. And we were great as a part of the Bendigo Community Bank. We're great to be your name keyboard stadium sponsors out there. So, you know, it's great that we're supporting local community, and netball looks as though it's succeeding as a result of it.
0: Rachel, so during the week we had had the One Division playing?
3: We sure did. And so we actually had a very close game between Pumas and Aztecs. There was only one goal the difference. Wow. Pumas lost 33 and Aztecs were 34. So that was a very, very close game. And then we also had our top of the ladder casuals team versus our bottom of the ladder Lightning. And by the end of the first quarter, it was quite close. It was only one or two goals in it, but then casuals just took off and had a really big win of against Lightning, which was 67-33.
0: Mm. Okay, so
2: good endeavour by Lightning.
0: So that where's that lead where we are at the moment? Is has that been we've tightened up, or has it spread out a little bit as far as the points go now in Division One?
3: Yeah, well, look, definitely our top two. So we've got Casuals and Aztecs who have both played five games. And, Casuals are on top and Aztecs are second at the moment. Then we've got Pumas sitting on third, Falcons on fourth and Lightning fifth. Lightning still have not won a game. But Falcons have played one less game than the rest. So, we've got a tie for first, a tie for third on the ladder and then Lightning on the bottom. So
0: okay, and anything else you want to leave us with before you go, Rachel?
3: Oh, no, I personally am enjoying the long weekend and a bit of a break from sport, so it was nice to have a sleep in, and I just, wanted to wish all of our athletes, coaches, umpires, everyone an injury-free and safe weekend out in Perth, and I look forward to talking to you guys next week.
0: In bed, listening to the rain, what better way to spend the morning? Thanks for your time, Rachel.
3: Cheers, Pete. See you guys.
0: Bye. That's bye-bye. Rachel Opalinski. Wayne Cooley-Clarkson, he joins us. So glad that he has, and we've missed getting our form guide, and you're going to have a look at it for us now, Cooley.
2: Today, West Australian racing is the highlight. Is of course the $200,000 PKF Hyperion Stakes, and GB through the week. There's been a bit of a continuation of the Grant and Alana Williams
1: story, really.
2: Story, and reading the West today, it seems as though it's still no clearer than mud as to what's going on, and at the bottom of the pile. The sad part about it is that Grant and Alana are human beings and they're
1: running a business.
2: They're prolific trainers and great for the industry and all these owners.
1: And
2: everybody
1: this is
2: else.
1: Their first blemish it's, so far.
2: Yeah.
1: They just can't explain how that one horse has got that in its system.
2: It was interesting in today's, and I'm quoting today's West, they had two other starters. So three starters in total. The other two were swabbed as well. Those two horses were clear. So anyway. It is what it is. They've got the favourite starting in race six, the PK Perth Hyperion Stakes. They're ridden, of course, by Willie Pike. A couple of questions about this. Western Empire is the horse we're talking about. A couple of questions. The barrier, the horse is drawn barrier 13. We're expecting horrific weather here and horrific weather in Perth. And the horse has got questionable form on wet decks, on wet tracks. So, and barrier 13, Willie Pike will have to be a magician. But the market says at about $1.80, he's going to get it done. I think the horse that certainly could test it is Rope Them In, Steve Wolf. Paul Harvey back riding again after a lot of injury, GB. And Pete, he's back in the saddle and starting to show everybody how good he was, and it still is, obviously. So Harvey to ride Rope Them In, and probably West Star for Simon Miller, Clint Johnson Porter, who thank God got our horse over the winning line on Wednesday after a lot of drama in the last race. Small fields throughout the rest of the day, seven in the first, six in the second, and I think it's a sign of racing in the wet weather, nine in the third, eight and so on and so forth.
0: So the track rating will change throughout the day.
2: It certainly will.
0: It'll
2: be a bog track. So if you're looking for any form, I'd be looking for horses that go very well in the wet, obviously, because the horses that you would expect normal form certainly won't be there today because of the conditions. So a couple of horses, short price favourite horses in the first. I think Baby Pearl is a bit of value for Troy Turner, Colin Webster Jr. And also sad during the week, GB, we lost Lois Taylor
4: Jimmy Taylor, yeah. Who's an industry
1: stalwart.
4: Yeah, trailblazer Lois, wasn't a time first woman trainer. Brilliant eye for picking horses,
1: yeah.
4: And had a great success throughout racing. I think Lois got to the ripe old age of somewhere in about 90. So to the Taylor family, our condolences, and on an innings well run by,
0: so
4: some by
0: quick,
4: Lois.
0: Some quick ones there before we go to the phones again, Cooley.
4: Also, I think in race 8, Herault for, again, Willie Pike is riding that, but drawing the river. But the horse has got magnificent wet weather form. Just a little bit of value somewhere. Pete trying to help people try and find something else that may get themselves a little bit better than even money. I think that Ginnivan for Jimmy Taylor, there's name and bet there first up.
0: I wonder who he's named after.
4: Yeah, Chanel Cooper, who's an apprentice claiming two. I think currently this morning it's paying about $8. Pete, the big event is over in Eagle Farm today.
0: Yeah,
4: they've got three $1 million races over there.
0: Just pocket money for you, Cooley.
4: That's your salary. So race 8, there's a bit of value bet here, Pete.
0: I don't get a salary anymore.
4: A local, that's your income stream. Connection here. Brad Rawilla is riding a horse called Rothfire, who won last state. Robbie Heathcote trains it. I did get some intel last night while I was having a cool drink with a mate of mine who showed me a text message he sent to Brad Rawilla, and he said, "Won last start, why can't it win again?" And he said, "Sure can." So Rothfire,
0: morning to you, Kim.
4: Rothfire is about $11 or $12 today each way. So the other big races over there is the Size Produce for $1 million, and also the Queensland Derby, which is a big race in everyone's state. Big field, and all the guns are up there in that race, another $1 million race, Pete. Then also racing Carnarvon today.
0: Wow.
4: So we've got six races in Carnarvon,
0: yep.
4: Starting with the first at 1:30.
0: Big ladies' day recently.
4: It was recently, and the last, the Mount Augustus, Don Hammerquist, Vale Don Hammerquist, race six at 4:35. So trying to pick a winner in Carnarvon today. I don't know what the weather conditions are up there.
0: They
4: so
0: tell me, Glenn,
4: they
0: were missing Belinda Barndon, because she used to really glam it up for a ladies' day up there, didn't she?
1: Everyone did.
4: Loved it. They loved it. So, Pete, that's racing for today. Racing's returned.
0: Yes.
4: For the meeting, but all but a brief
0: summary. Hey, Kyle Kelly is waiting on the line. He's up in Kalbarri. Is it raining there at the moment, Kyle?
5: Oh, Pete, pretty dark, ominous at the moment. Starting to check the radar before, and looks like it might just slightly miss Kalbarri, but it's certainly very dark and very very ominous at the moment.
0: Well, I'll let you quickly go through what's been happening in hockey during the week. We missed you last week, mate, but we'll just bring it up to date.
5: Yeah, no, sweet. Unfortunately, I don't have the results for the week before.
0: That's okay.
5: We'll go through last weekend's results. So we'll start off with Friday night with men's A grade. So we saw Australs beat Yacht Club 4-3. Sort of, it's starting to be a bit of a sort of a tug of war for the bottom of the ladder there at the moment. Women's A reserves saw Cardinals beat Swans 2-0, which was probably a pretty expected result. And then women's A Australs 1-0 versus Yacht Club, which the Yacht Club girls actually did exceptionally well, because Australs are sort of up there with Cardinals. So not a bad result really for a young Yacht Club team who's developing. So that's good. And then going on to Saturday, Pete. So we had Merton walk up their second win for the year with young Patrick Holdsworth bagging another hat trick, which was very impressive. So they defeated Saints 3-0. So they're starting to really come along quite nicely. It was quite a good game, actually. And then Rovers took on Casuals. And that was pretty much going to be your, like we discussed each week, the top of the ladder clash all year. I'd predict these two be great. The Rovers did beat Casuals 2-1 on the occasion. And then in the women's A, Bit of a sort of a lower scoring game. Murchison defeated Saints 1-0.
0: Okay, so games this weekend, they're going to be a bit wet, I reckon.
5: Yeah, so Pete, this week we've actually got no normal round game.
0: Okay.
5: They do have the Challenge Cup. So Challenge Cup, obviously a traditional playoff halfway through the season.
0: Yeah, you lost it for a few years, but it's returned, hasn't it?
5: That's right, Pete. Yeah, it's a great thing. In fact, I'm pretty sure I remember winning a Challenge Cup with you as manager of the Saints team. in the 90s. So they used to have the old Challenge Cup ball where we see, saw you come out with your twinkle toe.
4: Have they actually found the Challenge Cup? We had it for about 6 years in a row in the 80s, but... I think it had a run a pretty rough old buddy race, the Challenge Cup. It had no handles. It had no... I think they might have to reinvent one.
0: So, obviously, Kyle, the Challenge Cup's played... the two top teams at the end of the first round play it off. Is that right?
4: Yep.
5: Yeah, that's correct. So, it's a three-round. So, used to be a four-round and all that sort of stuff. So, so now they do it just after the first round. So... But yeah, you're right about trophies. I think there's been a fair few best and fairest trophies for a few grades being gone missing and left in people's mantelpieces. So that's for sure. Mm. But yeah, we kick it off at 12:30 today in the Whitbread Reserve. Pete Murchison versus Swans. So Swans were late inclusion. We're waiting for last week's results to be able to finalise that game. And then in the Men's A Reserve, you've got Casuals versus Rovers. That'll be quite a good game. You've got a lot of the old-school players playing for Casuals, so I'd expect them to probably win. You've got Darren Shepley and Paul Baylor and all those boys sort of playing. So they're a really well-gelled team that have obviously played A-grade together but now have dropped back in the reserves in the twilight of their careers. 4 p.m., we see Cardinals versus Australs. Again, pretty much going to be I'm hoping Murchison will make the women's A-grade grand final, but I'd say it'll be that's probably going to be a bit of the preview for the grand final as well. And I'd be expecting Cardinals to probably run away with that one. And then men's A to top it off at the end of the day in the peak of the weather. Be it that it's going to be quite a slow, wet game on the artificial turf, I would imagine be quite scrappy. I couldn't actually pick a winner between Rovers and Casuals. Be it the Rovers beat them last week, though, I'd imagine Casuals will come out with a fair bit of looking for a fair bit of blood, I'd say.
0: Okay, well, it's going to be exciting weekend for hockey as it is for all sport. And, Kyle, thanks for your time, mate. I might see you up there at Kalbarri a little bit later on. Thank you for your time, buddy.
5: Thanks, guys. Bye.
0: Okay, that's Kyle Kelly talking. Kyle Kelly talking hockey in the Geraldton Hockey Association. Of course, their Challenge Cups this weekend. Dale Joseph waiting in the wings. Of course, so the Bucks have had a training session, an early start for their game today. But Glenn, this week the football community and the Geraldton community were sad to hear the passing of the lovely Danielle Comben. Of course, Danielle is the wife of Ian Comben, a well-known man in football circles. So our hearts go out to both the O'Malley family and the Comben family at this sad time. Of course, her boys, Blake, Josh, Brett, and also Jay, they'd be feeling it with Combo at the moment, but we send out our best wishes.
1: We certainly do. Great family and have done a power of work for the community, but also for football. And our thoughts certainly with them. At this time, it was very touching that Rovers wore black armbands last week in the game against Mullawar. And we know that Rovers have had a lot of success in recent times. Ian Comben, three times premiership coach. Mm. And, of course, he had success at Mingenew. Mm. He coached five or six grand finals there before coming up. He coached at Chapman Valley, coached at Brigades, he coached at Railways. And he had his best success, of course, at Rovers. But he was a great coach for all those clubs. And he has a lot of friends. And we do wish him and his boys and the extended O'Malley family all the best at this time.
0: Combo, we just know that there is another angel back in heaven again. Hey, Dale Joseph joins us now. Combo's been, not Combo. Hello, Combo, if you are listening. And, of course, Danielle always listens to the program. She was always an avid listener, and we certainly are going to miss her, a beautiful person indeed. Dale Joseph now joins us, and Wayne's been missing a bit of what's been happening with the Bucks, Dale, but it's all happened, and we've come to a situation where we've got almost our complete squad together.
6: Yeah, we have got our complete squad together, so it's been pretty good the last couple of weeks. And, you know, we pretty much, 3 weeks or 2 weeks ago, we pretty much said this four-game span we just had was really important to us to play together, learn quickly and adapt quickly and be ready to play, you know, second half of the season, be at our best. So, even just said to a couple of our players tonight, we're sort of 6 weeks behind a little bit in our prep, and we're going through some stuff today that normally we would already have set in stone. So Learning on the run a little bit. So,
0: what you're saying, if Cooley rocks up, he's got to be easy from his box, doesn't he?
6: Yeah. He can still do what he does to the refs, but keep it easy on the players will be great.
2: But, mate, you predicted this, Dale, at the start. You know, you knew you had a bit of a exchange of players, which, and you're in transition with those players. It wasn't going to be easy. I remember we were sitting on this very couch and you discussed it, so it wasn't as if it was... But the hardest part is to catch up on the run. That's the bit that makes it difficult.
6: Yeah, and we're lucky as well. We got a couple of wins behind us, so yep. We could be in the Mandra situation where I believe, you know, they lost again last night and haven't quite got it together, things are a bit tough for them moving forward, waiting for players to come in late. So we're lucky we got a couple of wins early. We've got a couple of wins behind us, so now we can sort of prepare for what's ahead. But we did know that it was going to be a little bit tough, but even just talking to Andrew Horseman today, you know, the fact that we probably got it right with the guys we got coming in that are easily fitting in. They're good guys. And more importantly, the focus is pretty much on winning and not sort of individual accolades or anything like that. And they're all, you know, helping each other out.
0: Interesting to read Cooper Creek, his piece in the paper this week about coming in and hitting the quarter on the run. He's a professional, isn't he?
6: Yeah, well, that's what they do. Yeah, they earn money now, you know, playing the game around the world. So he came in from England straight away and, you know, a night or two with his family, and he moved up to Geraldton and making this his home for the next, you know, 6 to 8 months. So he's adapting really well. He's a great fella. He's all about the team as well. And more importantly, he wants to win. He gets to play against his two former teams that he's played for in the past. I remember playing against him as a young fellow while he was at the Giants during COVID. So he had a really good year that year, and then I moved to Senators obviously last year. So it's not often you get to play two of your opposition teams, two games in a row.
0: But the ironic thing is that their rosters have changed just like yours, haven't they?
6: Oh yeah, definitely. So the Senators, completely different look. I had a bit of a look at them last night. They played in Perth last night and had a win, so they've sort of slowly getting their team back together a little bit as well. They've had a couple of injuries along the way, so I see they had most of them back on the floor last night, so it'll be an interesting game on Sunday when we come up against them.
0: But of course, this afternoon, 4:30 start. Now, Glenn and I, we tried to explain what the situation is at 8th Street. Can you run through that again for our listeners?
2: In relation to the court.
6: The court is actually fine. It's the surrounds of the court, which is all concrete around, and they have put over time to try and fix the issue. There's now like a lino stuff over the top of it, but the moisture still gets through from underneath and sits on top. So it's the surrounds that's more the issue. So and it's to do with the rain and the humidity, more importantly. It's a bit of a combination of the both, and when it hits a particular target, Pete Brown's all over that with his little formula. So our best window to play the game is a little bit earlier than 6:30. There's a chance after 6:30 it could be at its worst. So there's a little bit of an opportunity to get the game done a little bit earlier. The fact that the Giants are already on their way and we're going to be here anyway, so there was the D-League game was scheduled for that time anyway. Sort of thought it was a little bit more important to try and get the NBL 1 game out of the way first and then see what happens after that. So hopefully it helps both teams a little bit that we play a little bit early. The Giants will get a bit extra rest because they're jumping straight on the bus, travelling back to Perth to play again Sunday as well. So hopefully it works out for everyone. I hope all the supporters and our members all get down as well.
0: And as always, Dale, my question, what do the Goldfields Giants bring?
6: They're a little bit unknown. They've got a new guy coming in. I see he's on the team list. More recently played at Notre Dame in college, so they're American import coming in. A little bit unknown to us. I've seen a bit of footage, a big 6'9" dude, so he's a bit unknown. The rest have got some really athletic Sudanese fellas that play for them, and that, you know, we know what they bring to basketball. They're exciting to watch. They're athletic. So they'll have that. They probably haven't played at their best yet either. They're still working things out. So hopefully we don't get their best tonight. We get an opportunity to take advantage of that.
0: And it's going to be interesting, Wayne, because we're not used to doing back-to-back at home. We usually do back-to-back, then we come home and we know we just got the one game. Well, so routine can sort of throw you around a bit.
2: Well, Pete, not only that, Dale and his players, but also it's not a long weekend.
0: Yeah.
2: So, you know, you've won lotto. Normally, if it's back-to-back, it's a normal weekend, and guys got to come home, and those that do work have to go back to work. Those that, you know, are on the professional basketball side.
0: But it's like four games in two weeks.
2: It is. But in real terms, I would suggest that, Dale, you'd be embracing that because it gives you, as you said earlier on, it's not the same team coming back together after a period of time. It's a new team. It's a new nucleus of players, core players particularly,
4: So those guys, the more continuity they get playing consecutive games, it certainly would help them in your preparation.
6: But that's the way we've been looking at it. Yeah, like I said, these four games were big crucial for us to prepare and get ready for the second half of the season. So, and, you know, even though it is back-to-back on a Saturday, Sunday, it's actually better than our road trips because we'd be playing at lunchtime Sunday on the road. We get to play, you know, 24 hours later rather than 12 hours later. So a little bit extra rest. And the opposition team, they've played Friday. They also got to travel to get up here as well on the Sunday. So, yeah, I think it's, you know, even playing field for both teams and, something we're all looking forward to.
4: It doesn't always work out that way for you, mate.
6: No.
4: You take it when it comes.
6: Yeah, you know, an injury on a Saturday, on a Saturday night puts things back a little bit. But I think we've got some depth in our squad now and, you know, I feel like we can cover. If we do have someone that's injured or, you know, someone that's played too many minutes on a particular night, I think we can back up pretty well.
4: A couple of surprises, mate, that you've got so far. You know, I mean, we spoke earlier on, Pete, about yourself and Horse and the collective group you got together when you make a selection about an import. Everyone that you've got so far, was it a bit better than what you thought you were going to get, or is it about on par with what you thought you were going
6: to
4: get?
6: No, I think it's pretty much what we were hoping to expect. I mean, obviously Matt Norman's come in late, so
4: yeah, that's a late call. Yeah,
6: so that was a late call, but he was on our list earlier in the year, and we'd had some communication, you know, back in November with Matt as well. The fact he was already playing overseas, and he was going to not get here till a bit later. That we sort of went against Matt. And then we went with Josh Banks, who came in, who we feel was a pretty good get as well. And obviously he suffered an injury, so he left. And it was, you know, he injured himself on Saturday. We were talking to Matt Norman on the Sunday. We nearly had him on a plane on the Monday to be here. So it was the fact that he'd been in Africa and needed to get his holiday visa. He needed to get a chest X-ray to get through. So that was the only reason he missed it was a week later getting here. But other than that, we nearly had him here the next weekend.
4: Well, it gives you guys, and, you know, when you're putting a team together, you've got to have the cattle. I mean, it's Ross Lyon says, I'm only here to coach them. Everyone else picks them, as he says, in AFL football. Well, you guys do both. So, you know, when you've got everyone together, it certainly gives you an opportunity to move forward, that's for sure.
6: Yeah, so it's all, you know, positional a little bit, Wayne, in basketball terms. So we had to go find guys we needed to fill spots, I guess, and give us strengths in different areas. And I think we've done that pretty well. We probably always think we need a big guy. Every team's got a 7-footer on their list now. You know, our centre is 6'6" in Liam, so we sometimes struggle with, you know, think we might struggle with that, but it's worked for us for, you know, 5 or 6 years now, so we're sticking to that plan for the time being until we need to change that.
7: Yeah. Okay, mate, you get to do what you do best and to head off and get the boys ready, and thanks for ducking in and changing things around and fitting us in.
6: Yeah, no, well, thank you again. I think everyone's been adaptable this weekend, so it's worked out pretty good. Thanks, mate.
7: Okay, thanks for your time.
4: Thanks, mate.
7: That's Dale Joseph and the Bucks. 4:30 today is tip-off, and that is against the Goldfields Giants. Cooley, while you're away from afar, you would have been pretty happy watching your beloved Fremantle Dockers.
4: Yeah, Pete, surprisingly, some of the critics, David King and the like, you know, who have Kane Corns and...
1: They've all jumped on the bandwagon
4: Fair
1: now. Dickham,
4: and now Kane Corns wants Carlton to go
1: coach
4: and...
1: Coach of the year.
4: Wants his go and pay $6 million and... It's farcical. I actually, on our trip, obviously, GB, as you know, I travelled with Robin Louise Howen, and Rob being a really deep thinker about football and his beloved Eagles, it was quite interesting banter on the cruise. But in fairness, it was interesting how even an AFL competition, I'm not trying to be harsh here, but interesting that Ross Lyon and St Kilda went extremely hard this year to buy a team, my words. They went and bought as best they could get, and for him to coach them.
7: It's a bit like Premier League stuff, wasn't it?
4: Well, they just seem to have a bottomless pit of money, you know.
1: It's not working too well, based on
4: their last performance the other night against
7: the
4: Hawks.
7: Wayne Clark now joins us from Sport FM. How are you, Wayne?
8: Hello.
7: How are you, Wayne? Thanks for joining us.
8: Very well, Pete. Yeah, well, thanks.
7: Hey, mate, Wayne Cooley-Clarkson returns, and he's just talking about St Kilda and how they had the box of tricks as far as getting players in this season, but it hasn't really paid off for them.
4: Bought the chequebook out, mate.
8: Big chequebook. The pressure's got to be going on.
4: Oh.
8: Line, doesn't it, really? Oh. I mean, what we've seen with all the others that have... dropping off the perch, so it's interesting, and there'll be a lot of people that won't be all that concerned about that either, because he's especially people in the media, just the way he treats people and that. I think it could come back to bite him. But yeah, they've spent a lot of money and they're. And then they haven't improved. It doesn't seem as though they've improved when the pressure goes on.
7: Exactly. Yeah, that was obviously Thursday night. But the elephant in the room last night, you don't like to talk about Carlton very much. But, gee, a great game last night. And they kept their mettle, which was pretty good for the Carlton faithful, wasn't it?
8: Well, that was the thing, wasn't it? I think they were all just expecting them, oh, this last quarter, we'll fall over like we've done all year. But, gee whiz, they were terrific, weren't they? And wasn't it nice to see Cripps be the one sort of turned the big mark at the end? And you know, he's done that a couple of times now. So, Josh Fraser, that is, well, he said he doesn't want the job, but, you know, if he keeps winning and gets them to finals, I mean, I know that's a way down the track, but we know that they've got, you know, when they play their best footy, they're pretty hard to beat. So, yeah, no, it's been an interesting. Sort of think what Michael Voss was thinking when he's been sitting on the chair watching the games over the last couple of weeks of where it's all been. And, you know, maybe he's just thinking, well, maybe I'm not that good. So, yeah, it's been an interesting one.
4: Wayne, just as a comment, you know, I mean, in that early part when Fraser was appointed, and this is hypothetical, but you've been around and you're experienced in all sports, but why would a guy like Josh Fraser say, I don't want the coaching job, and then he takes on the role as the fill-in coach? It doesn't make a lot of sense to me.
8: Yeah, I suppose it's just him getting experience. Who would want the Carlton job?
4: Oh, no one. No one. No.
8: And he may just see that he's at this stage of his career that, you know, he needs that experience to take aside for, you know, 11 weeks. You know, there's not the full pressure that's going to be on you to be able to do that. Well, you know, maybe it's just a good career move on his part if he wants it. Maybe he doesn't. Maybe he's quite happy and realises all the pressures that are there for a coach, because it's so different being assistant than going into the main role, because you've got to deal with the forwards, you've got to deal with media, you've got to deal with so many other things.
4: Your supporters.
8: It's a real management role. So, but what it did, I think it took the pressure off him too, you know, that have to get results. It's a terrific question, but I could see that maybe I don't want the role yet, maybe down the track, but this is how good an opportunity is this for me to put my name out there?
4: Yeah, I mean, you said,
8: Sam, and that's what he's done.
4: Mate, you said correctly, you know, hypothetically, if he gets them into the finals, everyone's going to say, well, shit, we've got to get him as a coach. You know, that's obviously his nose on your face. So then you got this conundrum where you said at the start, no, I don't want the job. And look, he's pulled the rabbit out of the hat and got him into a final.
7: But history doesn't sit on his side. You don't see too many interim coaches getting the job.
4: Yeah, I know, but Pete, the point that Wayne made is who wants to, like Simpson's knocked it out.
7: Yeah.
4: No one wants to go and let him coach Carlton. So mate, at the end of
7: the
4: day,
7: you
4: get a bloke who's assistant, gets him into the finals. If you're running that business, why wouldn't you get the
7: exactly.
4: bloke?
7: Exactly. 19 after 10, Wayne Clark joins us from Sport FM. Glenn, James Heard, would you put him in the mix? I mean, is he yesterday's man, really, isn't he?
9: Well that's what they're saying. But I think there's a groundswell of people who would like to see it be the Messiah returning. You talk about it's hard to get a coach for Carlton. Well, I'd rather be looking for a coach for Carlton than looking for a coach for Essendon, because Essendon really make it very awkward, because there seems to be a group who only want James Heard. And if James isn't the person for the job, who is going to take it on?
7: Now, Wayne, he's put his hand up, hasn't he? He wants the job. Is it like unfinished business, really, isn't it?
8: Well, yeah, he's been sitting in the background. I listen to him when does his, you know, media stuff. He's pretty non-committal with everything that he does. But I'm against it. I mean, I just think he got out of scot-free. You know, it was one like Steve Smith. Oh, I didn't know what was happening with the ball.
4: Yeah. You know, I was asleep at the time.
8: Rubbish, but the fingerprint of Kevin Sheedy's over this all the way, because they're very close.
4: Yep.
8: Suddenly Sheedy's back in the limelight, you know, and he's pushing. And James Heard made it difficult when he said, "Oh, I want a coach." So all the people that have been Essendon, "Oh, it's one of our icons," you know. And I listened to, was the ex coach? You mentioned him already. This is my senior's moment. Simpson.
4: Simpson.
8: Well, you know, once James Heard come out and said what it is, I mean, who would go through the process?
4: No way.
8: So that you know, and how are they going to get the best coach if they don't allow the process to work properly? But I just don't think he should. I just wondered whether the AFL might jump in or what say they've got, you know, to do it.
2: Hey, Wayne, there might be two parts to this. When James Herb was there, there was a collateral damage called the team. We're interested to get a vote from the team whether they want bloody James Herb or not, you know. So that might be an interesting survey to do.
7: Brownlow medal even went amiss, didn't
2: it? Absolutely. So it might come back to bite him on the backside.
7: Hey, Wayne, just before you leave us this morning, Jack Gunston, he's just a phenomenon, isn't he?
8: Oh, and the thing about Jack Gunston, when he gets the ball, you're pretty confident that he's going to kick it through the net.
7: You are.
8: You know, and I mean, I look at that when Cripps took the mark and he's 10 metres out dead in front and he goes to the side
2: banana.
8: And kicks it.
2: Jesus,
8: goodness me. I just thought, what's going on here?
2: Was he frightened of kicking it in the man on the mark or something? I couldn't believe it.
8: Yeah,
2: Jesus Christ.
8: It is an interesting situation, but yeah, Gunston. And the thing about him, he uses his smarts, his football smarts.
7: He's got the IQ for sure, hasn't he? He's just got.
8: Well,
7: he's
8: and the other
7: all
8: thing
7: over
8: I
7: him.
8: Think is Mitchell's done it well. He's trying to put him one out in the square, you know, in the 50-meter range.
2: Yeah,
8: and he's just using his skills, and when they get the run on, like they can do, his experience comes to the fore, you know. So. Yeah, no, it was interesting that he sat him on the bench after kicking five. Leader of the Diamond Medal, he might be thinking, "Oh, hang on." You know. But I think that's the way they're playing. They're just playing for what's necessary, and now they can start to manage people like him. I mean, that's where the Dockers have got the advantage now, and it'd be interesting to see how they start to manage their players over the next few weeks.
2: Exactly. So, how do you see that game today, Wayne? It's going to be. You know, up and about, Brisbane,
7: where have they gone?
2: Well, no one likes to get 14 goals in a quarter kicked on you. That's
9: unbelievable,
2: isn't it? You know, and have no answers when you've won two consecutive premierships
7: exactly.
2: in a row. Mate,
7: exactly.
2: Like you win cricket, you've got to have some answers. You just don't let it happen. But
9: it may
2: what
9: be
2: do you
9: a
2: think?
9: Turning point.
2: Yeah. What do you think about the game today?
8: Oh, look, definitely Brisbane are going to come out on fire. You know, they're a good pressure side. They've got all those young blokes that, you know, got legs and... I think it's an important game for the Dockers. I mean, if they can win it, you know, people will just stand up and even themselves, you know, will just say, well, we can win from anywhere now and do it. But I pick Brisbane. I just think Brisbane will come back and, Dockers can't afford to sort of give side starts that they have in a couple of their games, especially Brisbane. I think you'll get a fair idea in the first quarter where the game's going. But,
7: just on the Eagles on Sunday evening or Sunday afternoon, everyone's saying, you know, like if they're the real deal, they've got to put Essendon away, don't they?
8: Oh, yeah, and it'll be interesting to see how they cover when the expectations are on them. It's all right, you know, when, you know, just go out there and, you know, no one's expecting anything. They're expected to win this and they're expected to win it pretty well. So, and, you know, they've played some terrible quarters. They've played some good stuff. And you haven't got confidence. But Essendon, I see they've just been decimated again with a few blokes out and lost from last week. So, this will give us an idea whether the Eagles have had that bit of improvement.
7: Yeah, for sure. Wayne, we hope people can join you.
2: Wayne, just quickly, the other comparison, the two Reeds, the Fremantle Reed versus Harley Reed, what's your take on it as far as the two players?
8: I'd like them both in my side. They play different games a little bit.
7: I hear Harley Reed's gone for anger management training, I believe.
8: I mean, he can play. I feel so sorry for him, for what's been done to him here in WA
2: with the
8: publicity. And even now, he's still getting his picture on the paper of every West.
2: Yeah.
8: And they've been disgraceful the way that the kid, we've got to agree that, understand, he's still 18, he's 19 now. But to do what they've done to him,
2: it's a disgrace.
8: And I think he's just starting to realise, what playing AFL footy is about and about the rest of the players and the side. It's not really about him that everybody's made it out to be. So
7: exactly.
8: Look, he'll only get better. But the other kid, he's got, he's like a fly. You can see behind him. You know, it's just, it's amazing.
7: Well, he's been anointed by your sidekick to be in the All Australian side. I was only thinking it myself.
4: Well, I'm just going to say, Pete, you know, hey, Wayne, if the best endorsement in the world, if Shai Bolton, and you're, I know you're Richmond's stalwart and supporter, you know, if Shai Bolton says you're good, that's a big pat on the back, isn't it?
8: And people, you know, they talk about All Australian. Sometimes we've seen All Australians, though, they make them sort of prove themselves for a year or two.
4: Yeah.
8: But this kid, if he has the season that he, you know, if it continues, and pick him, for Christ's sake. You know,
7: just do it.
4: Do what it's all about. Pick the right people in the right spots.
7: Monday, Friday, you can listen to Wayne and Jacob on Sport FM, and we're glad that you can join us on a Saturday. Wayne, enjoy your weekend. Hey, we've got Cooley back, so remind him about the horse stable you're in at the moment and who we're supposed to follow on the track.
8: Well, I've got a couple with Steve Wolf.
4: Oh, yeah?
8: And there's one running tomorrow.
4: Yep.
8: The old Jelly Bean Jones. That'll be running tomorrow at Bunbury.
4: Yep.
8: I think it's about race six. If it keeps raining, it'll help. There's an odds-on thing in it with Pike, but it's run second and first in its last couple of starts. The last one it won on a heavy track. So if it's a bog, you know, it might be worth it. I think it's about 10-1, so worth mate, each way bet.
4: Mate, we must be on the same train because I've got one with Wolfie as well. I've got a good mate of mine, Maxie Johnson, played a lot of country football and cricket with him.
8: Yep.
4: And Maxie's in it. We're in a horse called Hey True Blue. Wolfie promises that he reckons it's going to deliver the world, mate. So at the moment, we've got half an atlas, but, you know, we're hoping for the world. But it's got some upside, and Wolfie's a lovable larrikin, but he's a Docker supporter, so that's all we can give him a pat on the back, mate.
7: Well, you...
8: And a vehement
4: yes,
8: Docker supporter.
4: Absolutely.
8: So, he's always glass half full.
4: So exactly.
7: The best way to be sometimes. Good on you, mate, and we'll talk to you soon. Thanks for your trouble.
4: Cheers, mate.
7: That's Wayne Clark from Sport FM. Glenn Barnden, he loves his GGs, doesn't he?
9: He does. Well, why wouldn't he? He has a bit of fun with them, and that's what it's all about, isn't it? So it is interesting to see. I'm just looking at the Essendon outs this week. They can't take a trick.
4: No.
9: You've got about seven blokes. One's got a jaw, one's got a knee, one's got concussion. One's got an ankle, one's got a hamstring. But I am really concerned a little bit, as Wayne mentioned. The Eagles played so well against Collingwood last week. They had nothing to prove, but they put up a good fight.
4: Had a throw at the stumps, mate.
9: Had a good stump. You know, 90,000 people
4: there.
9: All barracking for Collingwood and Penderbury.
4: Yep.
9: Which is great. Now we get Essendon sack a coach this week. And do we get a bounce like we have... despite the the injury concerns, do they get a bounce like Carlton? Who Vossi must he must drink himself to despair on a Friday night like last night. He was there and he set the game plan in place. They're the same players, if not a little bit less than what he had, and
4: GB,
9: still winning.
4: Even the best commentators can't tell you why this happens. You know, and so we've got this continual psyche. About a coach getting sacked,
9: and the next week they win.
4: The data is numbing. You can't argue against it because it's so substantial that you've got to accept it.
7: It's so ridiculous, here we go. So, isn't it?
4: And there was, and let's be fair about it. We were home and watched that Eagles Collingwood game.
9: Yeah.
4: There was a chance halfway through the last quarter.
9: A few decisions went their way.
4: Exactly, particularly when the Golden Glamour versus the workers with umpiring decisions.
9: Yeah.
4: But at the end of the
9: day,
4: a couple of decisions went 50-50 went against the Eagles. They could have won the game.
9: Yeah, very much so. Yeah.
4: So now the next challenge for Minnie and for the Eagles is to butter up, which seems to be a bit of an issue for them, and it seems to be an issue for a lot
7: mate.
4: Of clubs
7: right,
4: in that bottom end of the spectrum.
7: Okay,
4: but
7: within a tick. That's
4: you got this issue. Now, there's so many variables on the table today, or tomorrow, actually.
9: The weather, of course, is a bit uncertain.
4: The ground and all that sort of stuff. And so interesting to see whether Essendon, but I think the difference, GB, you nailed it just a minute ago.
9: Those injuries,
4: they're cruel any side, doesn't matter. I mean, we had at the Dockers probably 6 or 7 years ago, your top 10, seven of your top 10 are injured and are on the list for 3 months or 5 months or 6 months. You just can't patch that up. West Coast Eagles have had three seasons of that. You just can't buy, you can't bring, there's no switch where people
7: Jacob Lansby now joins us, also from Sport FM. It's 10:30 here in Geraldton. Coming to you live from Mitchell and Brown. This is Sportshed Saturday. Finishing early today, about 11 o'clock, and then Glenn and I.

0: because of the weather, but also because of the footy as well.
1: Jacob Lansmere, thanks for joining us. How are you, mate?
2: Well, thanks, guys. I heard you just talking there about Essendon's injury list. I'm actually broadcasting that game tomorrow, and yeah, I don't know exactly what to expect. The Eagles go in favourites. The Bombers have a lengthy injury list, as you pointed out. So, yeah, look forward to that tomorrow. But a massive weekend of sport with the long weekend here in WA.
1: And you guys, this on Friday, Sport FM, were out on the Cappuccino Strip trying to boost up what is the derby there in Fremantle on Monday. It's always a big game, isn't it?
2: It is. Unfortunately, SML haven't turned up for a decade. When it comes to that day, they tend to get knocked over by the Bulldogs. So hopefully SML will turn up and play their best game on Monday and make a contest of it. But it's, I mean, the result aside, it's a great day in Fremantle. Lots of people turn out. It's sort of the marquee day of the home and away season. So should be a good crowd. Let's hope the weather plays along. And, yeah, that really headlines the weekend of waffle for sure.
0: OK, Jacob, let's look at today's game. Subiaco playing Claremont at Sullivan Logistics Stadium. How do you see that game?
2: Yeah, interesting one, this. Claremont had their first loss last week and Subi had a really strong finish to beat Swans. I think Claremont will win this game. I think they'll bounce back. But it wouldn't surprise me if Subi emerge victorious. Greg Clark, their captain's back. Jaden Hunter's out, unfortunately, with suspension for Claremont. So one key out for the Tigers, one key in for the Lions, but I think Claremont might win a close one.
0: OK, the other game being played today at Steel Blue is Swan Districts hosting Perth.
2: There's a bit of an impromptu big freeze there at Bassendean today. They're doing a celebrity big freeze, or a big, I think they're calling it a big dunk rather than a big freeze. So some celebrities are doing that for motor neuron disease research after the sad news of Neil Danaher this week. I think Perth will put the big freeze on the scoreboard for Swans, unfortunately. I think Perth are starting to get their mojo going this year, and Swans just look a little bit off the pace. So should be a good game out at Bassendean, but I think the Demons will win that one.
0: At Mineral Resource Park tomorrow, at 10 past 1, West Coast hosting Peel Thunder.
2: The unknown here is the weather and what sort of impact it might have on this game. Lots of AFL players running around. West Coast reserves team, Peel with their alignment. Peel are going a little bit better. They've just beaten the reigning champion, reigning premiers last week, South Amato. So I think Peel might beat West Coast in a bit of a scrap in wet weather.
0: And on Monday, you alluded to the game South Fremantle and East Fremantle, that game playing at Fremantle Community Bank Oval. Your South Fremantle for you?
2: Yeah, I think so, but the Sharks are sniffing around for an upset. Bulldogs without Matty Parker, their star midfielder. Hamish Fraser out with injury. I think there's a chance for an upset here, but I think the Bulldogs will just have enough class in the end.
0: And the final game, West Perth hosting East Perth. West Perth have had a very tough start to the year.
2: They have, yeah, 0-7 for the Falcons, uncharted territory for a very proud club. Maybe the side of East Perth will bring the best out of them, but the Royals were very good last week, seeing them live. So I think the Royals might continue the pain for West Perth up there at Joondalup.
3: Jacob, Wayne Clarkson, just a quick question. I saw I've been away for a month overseas, but I saw in the paper this week that Zach Mainwaring, is possible a chance for being picked up in the mid-season draft. What are your thoughts about his season, his potential in relation to being picked up?
2: Yeah, unfortunately, the mid-season rookie draft was Tuesday, so he misses the chance. But I do think later in the year he might be a chance. He's probably had a breakthrough year in terms of his numbers. He's played more midfield minutes. So I think at the end of the year, if he puts it together for the whole season, he's a good chance to get picked up. I mean, he comes from great stock, as everyone knows, particularly in your part of the world. So there's no doubting his ability. It's just sort of been a breakout year, and maybe that came a little bit too early for the recruiters for mid-season. It wasn't a good Tuesday for our waffle as a whole, because not one West Australian was picked up. Jackson Artemis, we can claim. He's a West Aussie boy, but he was playing for Tassie this year in the VFL. So I think Mainwaring's got all the skills. Height would be the question mark. Yep. He's not an overly big man, but we've seen what Milan Murdoch's done this year.
1: Jacob, I was just going to, sorry to break in, but I was just going to bring, we've only been talking about it in recent weeks. I mean, I think Nick Watson and also Milan Murdoch put paid to that debate, don't they?
3: Well, it was interesting.
2: Yeah.
3: Sorry, Jake. It was interesting. I should let you answer. It's interesting because we had a conversation with Mick Ablett about when Jed Hagan, who we thought was really up and about.
1: Oh, he'd be probably playing AFL.
3: Just going to say, so that all got tipped on his head. Because Milan Murdoch was selected, and all of that, I mean,
1: And Nick Watson's even smaller, mate.
3: Well, I was just going to say, but Mick Ablett's comment was that draft, Jacob, they were only looking for 6'6", blokes who could run 100 metres in 9 seconds and blah, blah, blah, blah, blah, which Jed Hagan's certainly not 6'6", and nor is Milan Murdoch.

0: And Nora's main worry, and that was the reason why we seem to have had a bit of a change of bit of a change of thinking.
1: Flavour.
0: We're doing, now looking at people a bit more mature age, who can get a kick.
2: Hey, Jake,
0: the people you want.
2: A big thank you to you too. I was listening on Monday, giving a shout out to what's happening in sport here in the Midwest. We really appreciate it. We hope people can listen to you and Wayne on the platform right through the week, but mainly Monday and Friday exclusive to Radio Geraldton. Jacob, thanks for your time, buddy.
3: Yeah, it's a pleasure, and yeah, it's a good discussion around height versus ability, and I think genuine footballers should always be considered before athletes. Athletes are great, but you've got to look at football ability as well as all the other genetic traits that some people are blessed with.
2: Okay, mate. Thanks for your time. Enjoy your weekend, mate.
0: See you, mate.
3: Thanks, guys.
2: Okay, that's a Jacob Lansby, and Glenn will agree with that argument each and every time.
4: Jen Hagen is 175 centimetres, and he's around 73 kilos. So, and he's having a great season. Sure. He started the season very well, but it is disappointing. I go with what Jacob mentioned there. It is disappointing that the WAFL was overlooked in the mid-season draft. Players were picked from every other state league than West Australia. So that is a little bit of a concern, I think.
0: I agree, mate. I there seems to be WA are off.
4: Yeah, but I don't know why, because Murdoch has still stood up. Like, he's been outstanding. And the clutch goals that he's kicked this year from 50 metres for a small man have been outstanding.
0: And, GB, if you didn't...
4: And the possessions he's been getting.
0: Well let's do a survey of all AFL teams currently and how many West Australians are in that side.
2: And playing well, basically.
0: And top of the wazzer, Patrick Cripps takes a mark last night, wins a game for Geelong.
2: Superb?
0: If you did a 22, a top 22
4: out
0: of WA.
4: That's the thing, too. People saying Cripps is finished, perhaps, where he is. But he's capable. At 195 centimetres, he could go forward and take a few marks and kick a few goals.
0: Well, you don't win two medals unless you're...
4: But isn't it amazing how people change? Like, you can only go on what you see.
0: Yep.
4: But 3 weeks ago, everyone was saying Cripps is finished.
0: Yeah, gone.
4: He's got to go. He's got to be traded.
0: Yep.
4: And last night he played so well, finished the game well. Why would you get rid of him? I mean, Carlton can build a side around him.
2: I love Anthony Hudson. Cripps has got his Superman cape on now.
0: You know, the guy wins two Brownlow medals. Yeah, he's got a couple of hundred games behind him. He's led from the side. He's a one-man club.
2: Brushed his teeth every morning.
0: And, mate, he's picked him up. he's picked him up and carried him every time. And yet, this is... I wonder this, whether it's the faithful, the Carlton faithful, or the non-believers who want to get rid of them. And, you know, as I say,
4: I think we've talked about it before. There's that many people trying to make a name for themselves in AFL football as a pundit or a, you know, spruiker or a commentator. They have to make a story out of...
2: And they always mention it. I think it might have been Gary Lyon saying last night about Cripps. He's more or less saying, you know, like, he's on the way to being a legend status in the AFL when he finishes his career. So, you know, like, he's going to be remembered, and he's certainly got a footprint, not just in Carlton, but just in the AFL in
4: general. And I think he's been so loyal to Carlton.
2: Oh, and that, sad that stands to see out, doesn't it? Yeah.
4: He's a Carlton person, isn't he? You know?
0: And you know,
4: even though he would have been nice to have him here.
0: And when you flip the switch, you know, and Carlton decide, well, and I don't know how else you describe that, how you can go from what you were for the first eight rounds and then
4: be
0: all
4: so
0: of a sudden,
4: good for last month.
0: It's as if someone just turned the switch on.
4: And it's the same players playing the same way they were playing before, just having a bit of a dip.
0: And all of a sudden the coach is the problem, really. I don't know how many kicks the coach gets, or handballs or marks. But anyway, you know, as far as... It's easy to belt the coach and kick him up the backside and get rid of him, but some of the players need to look at themselves. But the interesting thing will be the Eagles, that, you know, hopefully for their coach and for their supporters, they can hold on and make sure that they're at least competitive, but come out of the win.
4: That's very important. You know, Eagles playing Bombers today on Sunday, I say, at 5:20. That's tomorrow afternoon. And Brisbane playing Fremantle at 2:15 at the Gabba. And this is a real test, I think, both for the Brisbane and the Dockers, isn't it?
0: Both teams. Yeah. You know, it's a stepping stone for the Eagles to make sure that they're heading in the right direction to turn that around.
4: Yeah.
0: And similarly with the Dockers, there's plenty of belief, but if you want a challenge, you got one.
4: And Alex Pearce back in
0: Alex
4: is a
0: Pearce
4: big one,
0: back into play.
4: But let's hope he stands up, you know, because he's very injury prone.
0: He's only bloke can kick a ball and break his foot. You know, you never know what he's going to do, but... As I say, the exciting thing about the Dockers is that they put 10 together. The challenge is now to make it 11, and it's against the top side.
4: I think the other important thing about Pearce in the last few weeks, he's sort of committed to the Fremantle Dockers. He's not going to go to
0: Much
4: Tasmania.
0: To malign of a lot of journalists who had him captain coach of the Tasmanian side. And, you know, it's, as I say...
4: There's a lot of pressure on the players to perform, but there's a lot of pressure on them to where they're going to go and what they're going to do. It is very difficult. A lot of people doing a lot of second guessing.
0: Yeah, and some of the accountability of some of these journalists, GB, they don't really care too much about it. They tell the truth or tell a pack of
2: Brett Patton's on the road, but he's so keen to have a chat with us. He's on the line because Ewart Cooley's back in town. How are you? How are you going there, Patsy?
1: It's Darren.
0: Darren.
1: Hi, Cooley. Hey,
0: Glenn. How are you, Darren?
2: I must apologise, Darren. I certainly had Darren on my mind because you told me that you'd be travelling along the ride.
0: This is Brett.
2: This is Darren.
0: I know, mate. I'm just chucking the curveball, mate. But I did say today, hey, listen, Patsy, to be honest, I played with golf with Beadle on Thursday. I just want to throw that in. We got belted.
1: Oh, no.
0: Yeah, belted. But anyway, I missed the putt for his change, not him. But anyway, had a beer with Dave Forenza last night at the Winterson, and I said, I've got to stir Peter up a bit. I've got to get him jumping around. So made a couple of barbs. Hey, how you going, boys? Anyway, good to hear you.
1: That's good. How did Beadle go? A lot of penalties going around the course, I imagine.
0: Mate, he's escaping out to about a 17 handicap. So, you know, when he gets out about 18 or something, he's pretty dangerous. But... We got belted by Ebby Mandashona, the local doctor.
2: Hey, Brett, you've had your eyes on Roland Garros, even though you're out in the wilderness there in WA, mate. We'll get to that in just a moment. Yes. Hey, your take on WA not getting a Guernsey in the mid-season draft, pretty interesting, wasn't it?
1: Yeah, that's a bit strange, especially with the stocks that WA have got in the footy ranks. So, yeah, overlooked them, and obviously a little bit of Eastern State centric again, which tends to happen from time to time with the selectors.
0: Darren, what was your thoughts about just quickly switching completely away from football but to tennis? The bloke that you'd love to see the back of's gone. The new appointment. What are both your boys' thoughts about the new appointment for Tennis Australia?
2: We have only got it. We've only got 10 minutes.
1: Well, Craig Tiley's left a burning building behind him, especially in regards to the development of Australian tennis and building capacity along the way with the junior ranks, and really no one coming through with the boys particularly, and club land and memberships and everything else that goes around it, especially in regional Australia. So he's gone and left the building burning for Andrew Abdo, another South African.
0: Yeah, yes, what's the South African bit?
1: Yeah, the boys have got their men's shed going on there in Melbourne and Sydney. And he's another... But that's the thing, Cooley, he's another accountant. And he's just going to work on the bottom line. And, you know, he came out here from South Africa in 2012, straight with Deloitte. And then goes to the COO role with the NRL, and then 2020 becomes the CEO. So it's all about the bottom line and the stockholders, basically, for these sort of guys. So hopefully he can, pivot on his direction, look after the capacity and the development of Australian tennis, and let someone else run the Australian Open, which, everyone loves and everyone thinks is the shining star of Australian tennis.
2: Well, it's a great event, as you know, but there's a bit more to it than that, as you and Brett highlight each and every week, my friend. Hey, Roland Garros, of course, the French Open on at the moment, and, the number one's been bundled out, and it was an extraordinary situation, wasn't it?
0: Wasn't it ever?
1: Absolutely remarkable. This tournament is just carnage at the minute, and it's fabulous to watch and great excitement. And 11 of the top 16 seeds in the men's tournament have gone. Sinner, Djokovic, Shelton, Medvedev was beaten by our Aussie boy Walton. Demonar's gone. Bublik, they've all gone. The only five left are in the top 16. Zverev, Alissimi, Caboli, the Italian boy, Rublev, and Casper Ruud is a two-time runner-up to Rafa Nadal. So a new player will become a Grand Slam champion, and it's anyone's guess. You've got the two boys, the Cerruldo Argentinian boys, the one who took out Sinner, 6-3, 6-2, 6-2, 6-3, 5-1 up, and he just hits the wall with cramp and dehydration. Right. And it's only, it's 32, 33 degrees over there in Paris. You'd think it would be 45 the way they're going on.
2: Yeah, exactly. And I was saying to my family at home, I said, the Australian Open has warmer conditions than that on a regular basis. So, yeah, I thought it was very, very strange indeed. But Sinner being bundled out, as you said, what's going to happen is the interesting thing is that we're going to have if we'd looked at these tournaments about 3 or 4 months ago, we'd say that it was either going to be the Spaniard or the Italian, but we're going to see someone else crowned. But that's not a bad thing in a way, is it? Is it, Darren?
1: It makes it very exciting, and the bottom of the draw is sort of stacked towards Zverev actually sort of going through. You probably have to come up against Casper Ruud, I imagine, or against the young fellow Rafael Jordar, a Spanish boy who's done very well lately. He's only 18, 19 years of age, and at the top half of the draw, with Djokovic going out, Sinner going out, it leaves Tiafoe, the American boy, there sort of going okay. But it really could come down to those Cerundolo boys, the Argentinian boys, the young one who beat Sinner. They could play off in a semi. So it's quite exciting there that it's really become open, and a lot of no names that the general probably don't know. And the real clay dogs are really having a real chance here.
0: Patsy, yeah. The other thing that's interesting is when Sinner came, and Pete alluded to playing in the temperatures out here in Australia, Sinner did struggle in Australia when he played here in the heat. The other thing that's quite interesting, and a comment from both you boys, is if you went to the races and it gets above 35 or 38 degrees in the races here in Western Australia, I know particularly here in Geraldton and in Perth, you're not allowed to race. And yet we send human beings out there in conditions, and I just got back from Europe and visited our son in England the week, the day after it got to 32 or 33, and then it got to 35 or 36. Their 35 or 36 is probably equivalent to 50 degrees here. So it's interesting, we're not allowed to race horses, but we send human beings out to battle.
1: Well, that's the thing at the Australian Open, particularly, Cooley. I saw a few photos of you swanning around in your budgie smugglers over there. Maggie.
0: Oh, very observant, Patsy, as usual.
1: Yeah, you should have trimmed up there, Cooley.
0: I did. Bit of manscaping.
1: Yeah. Ronnie, be onto that one.
0: Yeah, yeah. The thing is, at age 67.
1: Open, oh, nasty. And because the radiant heat comes off the courts at the Australian Open lot quicker, whereas a natural surface of clay sort of absorbs the heat a little bit more in Paris. So it's not as devastating, the heat, and they do have different metrics too when they do stop for the players' comfort and HR reasons, basically. So it's going to be a very interesting tournament, sort of the fittest of the battle of the fittest at the minute.
2: Well, Darren, in my opinion, Zverev has got it all in front of him. He needs to win it. He hasn't got a Grand Slam yet. He needs to do it. He needs to get people, make people sit up and notice him, because he is next in line, and he needs to stand up and show that he is someone that can take it right up to the big two. Mate, the women, what's that sort of looking like at the moment?
1: Yeah, a little bit more structured at the minute with Sabalenka and only a couple of the big seeds going out, Rybakina. She went out the number two seeds. Pragula, the American girl who's got a very wealthy family. She went out to the Australian girl, Kimberly Birrell, first round.
2: So okay.
1: She went down second round. But, yeah, Sabalenka, Swiatek. But my pick for the punters out there, there's a girl named Marta Kostyuk, the 15th seed Ukrainian girl. She got runner-up at Brisbane this year, had a bit of a breakout tournament there before the Australian. They had a good Australian Open. She played Swiatek in the bottom half. I think the winner of that match could potentially win the tournament.
2: Well, there you go. So, mate, that's exciting. The women's draw a bit more predictable, but exciting to say the least. But what's going to happen in the men's draw is interesting indeed. And, of course, then we roll on to Queens and then the big Wimbledon tournament. Mate, you are on the road. Where are you coming back from again?
1: Oh, I've done a run from Maluna to Leinster to Leonora, and I couldn't go any further last night. I'm actually in Southern Cross right now on the side of the road.
2: So you're out there with your organisation. Give it a plug, mate, because we know the great job, the great work you do.
1: Yeah, Mil Puramara Connection, giving educational options to remote Aboriginal kids. And one of the internal programs there is called Indigenous Tennis and Learning. So, I had to go out to Leinster and present to the Dwal mob, which... effectively, the determinants from around between Maluna and Leonora, and they've been supportive of us. We have the educational arm for their children, and just trying to meet the family, see the kids, and give them all the options they can.
2: Well, you do a wonderful job, mate. Thanks for taking time to stop on your road trip and have a talk to us. Brett Patton, enjoy the rest of your weekend.
0: Darren. Patsy, just a quick question. Beetle and his accountant mate are going on True North, mate. They've thrown you an invite in June?
1: Oh, no, I never get the invites from those guys. I'm not wealthy enough, clearly. Do you want me to stop off and get some Nair for you, Cooley?
0: Yeah, mate, if you could.
2: Okay, Darren, we'll talk to you soon. Thanks for your time, mate. That's Darren Patton on the road, and they are a lot of laughs. So it's always good to catch up with the boys. But what he does out there is incredible, isn't it?
4: It is wonderful work, and the more that we have people, you know, getting into those communities and helping those communities out, give the kids some options and give them the opportunities, it's wonderful stuff. So well done to his foundation.
2: And he was more or less saying, you know, one of the ironic thing, I think, and I'm paraphrasing here, but they were saying how the decisions, Cooley, that Tennis Australia has made in the past, they want to look, you know, magnanimous in the eyes of the world, and they gave all these tennis rackets to some country, obscure country overseas that, well, definitely probably needed it, support or whatever. And here we've got programs like Darren is doing, and they're still using...
4: And there's no tennis out there.
2: No, and they certainly could do with some support like that.
0: Well, you know, I mean, even in the bigger picture, Pete, you would think people like... as if they wouldn't know who Darren Patton was.
2: Yeah.
0: Like, the guy's got a profile in tennis in Australia. And why wouldn't you be having some hearing sessions with him and trying to support that sort of thing?
4: But that's
0: you know?
4: The thing, you know, the new CEO comes from NRL.
0: Yep.
4: And the NRL chairman said he's the best CEO they've ever had, and they're very lucky to get that.
0: I did see that clip.
4: And I'm sure that he is very good at what he does. But they do seem to, and even at board level these days, you've got to be very, very careful that you have a mix of sporting ability and business ability. And we all know the importance of business. You've got to run it as a business. There's no doubt about that. But you've got to have people that have a feel for the game and an understanding of the game. And that's why, you know, like the Patton brothers should be sounded out and be spoken to by people around Australia. And whatever sport it is, we've spoken about it here. You know, the way that the AFL road rails everything to their advantage and do not really care about grassroots footy or giving back to grassroots footy. And a lot of senior sports are very similar.
0: GB, it'd be interesting to see what the job description was written, you know, for what they applied for and what component of it has actually got tennis activity in it.
4: I don't think it'd be very small.
0: Would less than be 1%.
4: It'd be less.
0: And it'd be great to have Darren or Brett because they're both wired on to that.
2: But there would be one big P there called participation, and that's the thing that they work on. And then it would all be broken down.
4: Yeah.
2: And like you're alluding to, Cooley, they can mess around with those figures. Oh. I mean, you go to the Australian Open, they can just say the amount of people coming through, the turnstiles and whatever.
4: But the AFL have only been able to boost it by playing women's footy. Women's footy has been the only growth area.
0: Exactly.
4: And we do have some concerns in where they've spent a lot of money in Queensland and in Sydney. There's not a lot of activity on the ground. There are, you know, the other game, there were a game in Greater Western Sydney the other day. There's 8,000 people there. You would have got 8,000 people in Geraldton. Sydney's a multi-million dollar population.
0: But it's not discussed, GB. No. It's, you know, that sort of stuff, when you don't want people to know, you keep all that data away. You know, like you've got
4: less under-16s playing in Sydney than rather in Geraldton.
0: So if we flip this back to Robert Dominico, who was the CEO.
4: Another guy.
0: I can see his face. His agenda was to go into Sydney and to put another club in there, to go into Brisbane.
4: And you can see why, but it's not working.
0: It didn't happen. You know, if you have a throw at the stumps that doesn't work,
4: you don't
0: keep sending money down the plug hole.
4: No.
0: You know, that's hard-earned money that could go elsewhere that you could get some sort of advantage out of it, rather than just burning it up and throwing it away. That's what you're doing. I mean, there was just prior to me leaving, someone did do a financial analysis of GWS and of the Gold Coast, the financial side of it, and it's never, ever been divulged. It's never, ever been put on the table. I wonder why. You know, I mean, if it is making the losses, maybe, well, put it on the table. Tell the truth. And now, all of a sudden, there's a push because Western Australia are still a strong state. Now the Dockers have taken up the mantle where the West Coast Eagles were so good for 25 years. Now the Dockers seem to have filled that spot. So all of a sudden we've got to put another club in.
4: Now we're talking another
0: AFL club in Western Australia.
4: Andrew Demetrio is the man.
0: Andrew Demetrio, that's
2: him.
0: Yeah,
2: that's him.
0: Yeah.
2: That was him.
0: And you know, and I'm not bagging him. Don't get me wrong. He did what he that was what his mantra was. He was told to go and expand. He did it. It's failed, and yet we continue to support it.
4: For sure.
0: Struggle.
2: Coolie, it's great to have you back. Yeah, you look refreshed from your holiday, Brett gave you a hard time. I reckon you're looking pretty fit as a fiddle to me.
0: Yeah, all good. I wouldn't expect anything else from Patsy.
2: We hope that you enjoy the rest of your weekend. And Glenn, we're off to Kalbarri. Looking forward to that, aren't we?
4: How lucky are we?
2: We are so lucky. We're on the road. Catch us at 2:15. Until then, this has been The Sports Shed. And thank you to Mitchell and Brown.

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If it should rain, we'll let it. But for tonight, forget it.

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Get out and clear your mind. Me,

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There are days when you could fly. Now you either love or hate it, depending on the score.

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1: I love a man.
0: Oh, yeah? Man, let me tell you, I don't want no hunky in my family. You dig?

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1: Well, we're in love.
0: Now listen, let me tell you.

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0: 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Thanks, Radio Mama. I need this. I just don't want to get electrocuted. Peanut under your arm. 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Your left arm. There. That way it doesn't keep falling off. You ready?
1: So No, it's right, right corner.
2: I'm going to go to the next one.
0: She's a good man. Around, tries to sell the floor. Actually, the floor is not on the floor.
2: I'm going to go to the next one.

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0: Let's go, Dante! 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
1: What's sexy?
2: Thank you.
1: I too much. It's just yet to be born.
2: Thank you. The hardest part is we're fighting everything. We're fighting everything. Like in my electricity. You can jack it up a little bit for them. We will. I'll jack up the volume. We won't have to turn you guys down.
3: It's the same thing as in the plane.
2: I'm over this shit. So why isn't this going on? Stop.

Thank you.

Thank you.

0: in goes Tunbridge for Railways. Kieran Harris is there. Gets a handball away. Northampton and Railways burrowing in and fighting hard for the contest. And the umpire has no option but come in and throw the ball up again.
1: Like I'm watching the Rugby World Cup at the moment.
0: It is very similar. Melissa Price, the member for Durack, is our sponsor in this second term. As time ticks by, we've played 13 minutes in the second term. And in this quarter, we've seen Northampton add one goal, one. And Railways have added one goal. So it's a pretty tough, rugged, dogged affair, it's fair to say, here at Kilbarry. As the ball comes back to Northampton. Northampton player there in Jaden Paletti tried to get boot to the ball. He was interfered with. And Jaden Paletti will get the free kick in the centre of the ground. Plays on quickly. Looks up forward. Looking up there for the run of the Northampton forward. Ball very close to the boundary line. Goes the way of Northampton player there in Max Lawson. He keeps the ball in play. Trying to get it towards the forward line. Picked up by Railways. Railways defence grab it. And Railways kick the ball out. And it comes back to aids of player there. Once again, Harris has it. Harris gets it forward. Harris kicks it away of Criddle. Criddle couldn't mark it. In goes Tristan Simpson. He gets it out to a teammate. And once again, Northampton deep in attack. Goes the way of Hampton. Hampton gets a handball forward. Goes the way of Railways. Railways get it forward. Goes the way of Railways' defence there. In Kerr. Kerr kicks it forward. Comes the way of Fletcher, comes back to Messina. Messina handballs it the way of Grigsby. Grigsby goes the way of Kimberley. Kimberley's tackled. Ball comes to ground. And Northampton through Jackson Eastoff gets it out to a teammate who sends the ball forward. Goes up towards half forward for Northampton. Northampton fighting hard now. Luke Burns is in there working hard. Whistle on play. And a Northampton player has been awarded a free kick. And young Luke Burns is that player. And he worked hard for that. And Luke Burns will get the free kick. Luke Burns is some 45 metres out from goal. So Luke Burns to shoot on goal. The Northampton youngster. So Luke Burns with the ball. He is 45 metres out. Kicking towards the end of the river. The river end. The west side of this ground is the west-east ground. Breeze blowing across the ground this afternoon. So Burns kicks on goal. Going to just go through for a minor score.
1: Unlucky.
0: It was a good effort.
1: It was. That ball's pretty heavy, Glenn.
0: And we see the score go to 1-3-9 for Kilbarry. For Northampton, I should say, in Kilbarry. For the Sea House in Kilbarry. And Railways remain on 5-2-32.
1: Ball coming toward our broadcast positions now. Position now as Railways go forward, running onto it. Quickly on this occasion is a little speedster in Cody Giltrow. He puts it onto his boot and sends it inside the corridor. Taken up now by the player there in Sean Fletcher. Fletcher sends it further afield, but comes off the side of his boot and is out on the full, I think, Glenn, isn't it?
0: Yeah, he's out there with the kangaroos.
1: So they're right hiding at the moment, Glenn.
0: They are, keeping out of the weather. So they're waiting for this evening.
1: Yeah, they're hiding behind you because you're keeping out of the weather as well, Glenn.
0: That's right. So the ball is with Northampton in defence. Time ticking by in this second term as Northampton bring the ball out of defence. And they need to get it out of there quickly. Holmes is there. He's tackled. Ball comes to the ground. So does he. Ball spills. Comes back to the player there in Spaulding for Northampton. Kicks it further afield. Looking up there for Burns. Railways have the numbers and Railways clear it. Goes the way of Messina. Goes the way of Ryan. Goes the way now of a teammate who gets the ball forward. Goes the way of Ben Saunders. Almost threw the ball over his head. Ball comes back towards the Northampton players and the ball is well held and the ball will be thrown up.
1: I think Saunders was hoping for the best then, wasn't it, Glenn?
0: Yeah.
1: He just handballed over the back of
0: good
1: his
0: luck,
1: head.
0: Good luck, he said.
1: He said it was good luck. The ball coming out of a passage of play there in the way of Northampton. Now, they have picked up a bit since their last goal, Glenn.
0: They have.
1: And the ball going forward now. It goes the way of Cohen Fletcher and it comes down the ground a bit. And we're going to see a free kick go the way of Railways as it comes off the boot of a player over the white line. It's Ditchburn that brings it in now to Fletcher. Fletcher in turn. Well, he tries
0: his kicking's been a bit off today.
1: Spin it around, a bit like a corkscrew, Glenn, but didn't quite cork it around as much as he should, and it flies out over the boundary line. But right in front of the club rooms here, it's with Williams now. And certainly has been a mainstay of his side for a long time is Jamie Williams. He sends it forward for the Rams, but mark is taken by Sam Scally. Sam Skelly. The House of Skelly, we can call it now, out there in Wooree Glen, the home of the trainer of the year. Of course, his dad certainly had a pretty good season in racing. And we're talking about Tony Skelly. He sends it further afield now down the ground. And there's Williams again. He's working hard, isn't he? But on this occasion, unlucky. As the ball goes to ground, it's picked up by Saunders. Saunders for Railway sends it toward the big sticks to the eastern end of Kalbarri ground, ground this afternoon. And it goes over the boundary line. About to be thrown in. Cars around that side of the ground, also around the entire ground here this afternoon, Glenn. So big crowd in attendance, not just in front of the club rooms, and they are...
0: Probably quite a nice day to be sitting in the car watching the footy.
1: It would be,
0: but there are lots on the back of vans and utes with the tailgates up watching.
1: As we said,
0: and the wagons.
1: It is a tradition now. This Kalbarri fixture, as the ball comes in now, and a bit of a pack develops. And yeah, been a lot of packs this afternoon. I wouldn't want to be keeping that stat, Glenn, because we see out of it is a player that's going to get a free kick, and it looks like it's Ted Kerr. I think that's
0: Jase Price.
1: Jase Price, in fact.
0: So former Northampton player?
1: It is. And
0: he started at Railways.
1: Northampton,
0: back to Railways.
1: Back at Railways again. Doocy Doo, as he has a shot now. Oh, Jase Price, the man on the mark, certainly sent him awry, and he kicks it off the side of his boot. And, gee, it's that football didn't go anywhere. It finds the sanctuary of the boundary. You're listening to Radio Mama, the home of GNFL football, relaying through Radio Geraldton.
0: Yeah, there won't be a long quarter, Peter, because we've only had one goal scored by each side, so it'll be a short quarter.
1: So Northampton have evened things up in this term, really.
0: They have. They probably deserved another goal. Another goal would have been quite interesting, because we've got some really dogged players in Northampton, the Paletti boys, Tyler Caddy, also Kieran Harris. They've got some real players that are well suited to these conditions, but they haven't been able to get a lot of the ball as yet. Railways have had far much.
1: I'll share a secret with
0: skill.
1: You, Glenn. I've been thinking it's pretty dark here this afternoon, but now I've decided to take my sunglasses off.
0: So it's not quite as dark as you thought, Peter. So
1: the ball. No, I can see things now.
0: That's good. The ball now with young Hampton. Peter Hampton with the ball for Northampton. Kicks it up towards centre wing on the scoreboard side of the ground. Goes the way of the 150 game man. Mitchell Boyle gets it out. Eventually ends up with Kimberley. Matt Kimberley kicks the ball up towards half forward. And that is the eastern end of the ground, the end to which Railways are kicking in this quarter. Comes back, goes the way of the captain in Jesse Adamini. Jesse kicks the ball across the goals. Breeze is pretty awkward out there, I think, and the ball comes away.
1: That's
0: of Blake Bunter.
1: I think, Glenn.
0: Yeah, so Blake Bunter sees the ball across the boundary line, and the ball will be thrown back in by the boundary umpire.
1: Blake Bunter's become a mainstay of the Railways lineup now, hasn't he?
0: Well, he works so hard, he just runs and runs and runs.
1: Not much of him, but he puts in a bit.
0: He certainly does. Ball comes back into play. Comes the way of the big fella, Ed Liam. In fact, it's Flynn Dillon on this occasion. Comes back towards Flynn. He goes in the back of Grady Tomlady, and I think he'll give a free kick away. And Grady gets himself up off the ground and says, yeah, I deserve that free kick. He worked for it. He copped one, fair in the back. So Grady Tomlady with the free kick on half back. Grady plays on quickly now, puts his teammate under pressure. Ball met solidly by Huggins. Comes the way now of Northampton to get it out through Burns. Burns feeds it back. Goes the way of his teammate there in Lockie Teakle. Ball comes forward again. Once again, it's Jamie Huggins who stands his ground. Advantage rule paid, but the umpire said no, it isn't an advantage. You'll go back and take a free kick. Jamie Huggins on centre wing this second term. We're into time on now with thanks to Melissa Price, the member for Durack.
1: Huggins sends it inside the corridor. It's a low kick and it's easily picked off on this occasion by Cam Holmes, the vice captain for Northampton. He goes laterally now on the outer side. The Rams still have it in the guise of Jackson Eastoff. Sends it to centre wing. So starting to get a few passages of play together. As I've said, they're probably evened out by half, or this quarter, I should say. The first term was certainly all Railways, but it's changed in this term, even though they've scored the one goal, as the rain begins to fall again here at Kalbarri this afternoon. And, as we head toward the half-time break, players setting themselves. The breeze coming in as well, as you can hear through our microphones here this afternoon. Ball comes out of a passage of play going toward the boundary. It's picked up by the Northampton custodian. It's Williams. He runs onto it, but unable to collect it. The ball comes in again. Just staying inside the boundary, one would think, but eventually it's taken over the white line by Woodcock. As the siren sounds, to announce it at half time in Adrenaline O'Malley game day, and it has been an interesting quarter to say the least, an interesting half to say the least. Northampton probably evening things out in the second term with Railways holding sway in the first. But Railways still have a commanding lead. Railways 5-2-32 leave Northampton 1-3-9. 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Thanks to Drennan O'Malley Motors.

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1: And a very good afternoon. Welcome back. It's halftime at the football. Kalbarri is the place to be this afternoon for our Dreadnought O'Malley Motors game day.

0: Railways in control. Railways 5-2-32. They lead Northampton 1-3-9, so a 23-point margin in favour of the Blues. In that quarter, Northampton did lift their rating. They did get a little bit more of the ball. Probably deserved another goal, perhaps, along the way, and it would have been a little bit more interesting than it is now. Railways just have the skill and the class at the moment and doing it pretty well. In earlier games today, with thanks to Kiralee Waugh, the member for Geraldton and the City of Greater Geraldton, we can tell you in the Colts, Railways won by 59 points over the Rams. In the reserves, Railways 65 points, too good for Northampton. And in the women, it was Railways 60 points, too strong for Northampton. Looking at our goal scorers to half time for Railways, Jesse Adamini has 3, Cody Giltrow 1, and Darcy Giltrow 1. This is the first time the Giltrow brothers have played in the same league side, so they're playing well and enjoying that. Of course, it is also a special day for Railways, with Mitchell Boyle playing his 150th league game for the Blues. Northampton's goal scorers, Tyler Caddy is the only scorer of note at the moment with 1 goal. And our contenders for the Skeeters Restaurant Player of the Day, Tyler Caddy, stepped up. He was a little bit quieter in the first quarter, but he's very good in the second quarter. Tristan Taylor looks like a player of the future, very exciting young player. Jamie Williams working hard. Kieran Harris is trying hard. Jake Criddle up forward, and Callum Teagle in the ruck. But Northampton have a power of work to do in the second half, Peter. Who did you like for Railways in the first half?
1: Well, before I do that, I'd just like to comment on Mitch Ball. I've known him for most of his life. And I've seen him go through the ups and downs of going through a football career. You know, when he was playing at East Fremantle Glen, he was at the time when both the Eagles and Dockers didn't have their own teams or the teams that players would go back to, and they'd go back to various sides within the Waffle, and one of those was East Fremantle. And poor old Mitchie, he'd have to make way for some player that was playing with the West Coast Eagles at that time. And I'm sort of thinking that sort of thing could have hampered his career a little bit. He'd never say that, but he certainly was a player that could have gone places, but the opportunity there was sort of snatched away from him in a way.
0: Yeah, but he did play a lot of waffle footy over their career, so he's certainly well served in the fact that he's played a lot of waffle footy as well. And of course, he played for about 6 years at East Fremantle and did very well. So well done to him to play.
1: A fantastic effort. And to then to come back to Geraldton and put back 150 games with the Blues is sensational. Adamini, Dylan, Kimberley, Sam Skelly and Fletcher were their best.
0: Okay. And looking at the game to get underway, this third quarter, only 2 umpires in the game. I've been saying there's 3. There's only 2 umpires. And they are the Sandra Carr MLC GNFL umpires, Robert Bennett and Darren Bryce, doing a fine job, as they always do, for Sandra Carr and the GNFL. On a beautiful Saturday afternoon, there's a little bit of rain around, but not too much at the moment, as we see the ball go the way of young Simpson for Northampton. Kicks the ball forward, trying to get it forward now, and goes the way only as far as the Railways defender. Railways defence take the ball, and they kick the ball forward, and a good bit of play there from Jordan Williamson. Gets it out wide, finds a teammate in Sam Scully. Scully goes by hand to Flynn Dillon. Flynn Dillon goes by hand to the young player there in Giltrow. Giltrow gets the ball further afield, but Northampton did slow the ship down a little, and Cam Holmes kicks it back, finds Kieran Harris. Kieran Harris runs from half forward, kicks it deep, ball runs over the back, picked up now by Northampton. Nah. Northampton player shoots on goal. That was young Jaden Paletti, but Jaden was offline, and the ball goes through
1: his
0: for a minus four.
1: Had come at once,
0: well,
1: Glenn.
0: He couldn't believe his luck. The ball went over the top. He was the only one there. He slammed it on his boot. And another minus score results. And we're underway in this third quarter, the Drennan O'Malley quarter. And it's good to see Ron O'Malley at the footy. He loves coming to Kalbarri, catching up with his old friends, and being here for this very special weekend.
1: Probably sold a few cars to the people in Kalbarri over the
0: time. Well, I'm sure he has.
1: He sold a car to most of us. The ball coming out of defence now. And players setting themselves right in front of our broadcast position. Up goes the youngster there, and Tristan Taylor almost took a grab, but unable to get up and went up a little bit early. The ball goes to ground. A bit of a pack develops, though. Northampton, if they can pick up with where they left off at the end of half-time, at the half-time break, I should say, they could turn around a little bit, and they're starting to do that as the ball is with that player I talked about now in Taylor. Taylor now sends it inboard. In it goes. Up they go. The mark isn't taken. Goes to ground. Northampton first in the race, though, but Railways hold back and do the better on this occasion, going the way of a player there who picks it up, and that's the player there in Williamson. Williamson kicks it to the outer side, and the ball is with Bunter now.

0: Blake Bunter, as I said, becoming a mainstay of the Railways lineup now. Watch his career blossom. Wears a helmet each and every week, but gets in. Shows no fear. The ball going to centre wing, inward to Adamini. He wastes no time in getting away to a teammate who plays on now down the ground. That player is Fletcher. He shoots at the big sticks. He's going to score a goal, and Fletcher scores a very easy goal for Railways.
1: Yes, his third quarter underway just the way that a Railways wanted it to happen, but not the way Northampton wanted it to happen. And Sean Fletcher, who has missed a few opportunities today with the boot, he didn't miss that one. He kicked a beautiful goal from 45 metres. And he certainly is Railway's recruit of the year. There's no doubt about that. And Sean Fletcher gets a very good goal for the Blues. And Railway's get another goal scorer. And the Sea House scoreboard here in Kelbarry. Sea House is the tavern. It's been renamed. Used to be the Gilguy Tavern. It's now the Sea House Tavern. And they are a major sponsor for Northampton. And the scoreboard rolls over.
0: Many a time in our youth spent at the Gilgi Tavern there, Glenn.
1: That's right. And Railways are 6-2, 38. And we see that Northampton are 1-4, 40. Ball run forward. Goes the way of Clarkson. Goes to Adamini. Back to Clarkson. Clarkson goes out wide. Picks out a teammate there in Kobe Ryan. Kobe Ryan kicks it deep into attack. Ball running free. Comes the way of the veteran Ben Saunders. Saunders gives a handball out to a teammate. The ball goes over the boundary line.
0: Very easy to mix up the two big men for Railways, Glenn. 24, Finn Dillon. 25, Liam Clarkson.
1: That's right. Okay, ball comes forward. And ball comes back. And there it is again. A free kick goes the way of Northampton. So Kieran Harris getting a bit of the free kicks at the moment.
0: He's had a few kicks this afternoon.
1: He loves this sort of conditions. A good kick too. He's picked out a teammate. The teammate took a very good mark, but he might have hurt himself, Jack. Jack's scraping himself off the ground.
0: We can pick him out because he's got the long sleeves on, Glenn. Even wears them all season, not just in this type of weather.
1: I don't know that Jack's around anymore. He must just come up for this special game. I don't think he's playing in Northampton at the moment. Ball comes over the back. A whistle on play. Ball runs free. And that is a goal. Woohoo! So that is a marvellous goal from Jack McQuay. So,
0: well, that came from Jack, did it? Wow.
1: Yeah.
0: And it just bounced inside the corridor and straight through the middle. Mitchell Boyle wondered why he was running so quickly to try and stop the bounce. And he was unsuccessful as it went one way, he went the other and straight through for a goal. So Jack McQuay, he hit the ground pretty hard, but he resulted in a goal for the big fella.
1: Yeah, so Jack McQuay, we saw him play some great footy for Northampton.
0: A premiership player, Glenn, yeah.
1: Yeah, and he played a lot of good country week footy for Great Northern as well. So Jack McQuay back in the Northampton jumper today, which is good. Peter, as we said, if they had kicked another goal or so in the last quarter, you know, you'd think they're still in the contest. There's no doubt about it. A very low-scoring game. And the Sea House scoreboard, we see that Railways are 6-2, 38. Northampton are 2-4, 16. But the ball comes out of the centre. Fletcher gets it over to Jace Price. Jace Price goes in hard. So does the Northampton opponent. Ball spills. Comes back to Williams. In goes Jace Price again. Ball running free. Well, not for long, though. Ball comes back, goes the way of Flynn Dillon. He handles the ball over his head. Northampton slam the ball forward, goes the way of Fletcher. Picked up now by Matt Kimberley. Kimberley puts it on his boot, kicks it forward, looking up there for the hard-running player in Giltrow. But it comes back to Saunders, back to Adamini, back to the player there in Kimberley. Kimberley goes out wide, and he's picked out a teammate, and that's Ryan. And Ryan can go back and send the ball forward. Kobe Ryan with the ball. He's 50 metres out, directly in front, kicking to the river end or the western end or the sea end of Kelbarry Oval. There goes Ryan's kick. Fades away badly to the left-hand side. Out of bounds on the full. So an opportunity for Northampton to get the free kick back into play.
0: Kobe Ryan, along with Sam Skelly, used to be in my homeroom back there at Nagel there, Glenn. So it's interesting to see both of them out there on the park. Kobe Ryan, of course, making into the lineup in recent years. Sam Skelly certainly is a mainstay of the Railways lineup now. A veteran, you could say. So the ball coming out of defence now.
1: Kobe Ryan play hockey as well?
0: I think he might do. Mm. So the ball coming out of defence, taking its time is the defender. His time is the defender for Northampton. Oh, nice mark is taken down the ground, and it's by Taylor. Tristan Taylor's been playing good this afternoon, Glenn. He's a bit of a find for the Rams.
1: Yeah, he's exciting, isn't he?
0: He is. The ball coming inboard now goes away of Criddle. Criddle quickly gets it to a teammate, and it goes away of Paletti. But Paletti miskicks it and straight down the throat of Williamson. Williamson, Jordan Williamson, at centre wing. Right in front of our broadcast position for Radio Mama. He sends it down the corridor, but it's a bit like tennis. As we said, Nadal to Federer, but Alcaraz to Sinner might be more the apt term at the moment. The ball going the way of Flynn Dillon as he marks on that occasion. Adamini collects it from him. A nice kick by Adamini. Sees a host of players go into the air. Ball goes to ground. It's picked up now by the youngster there who moves forward in Sheldon Edwards. He's unlucky though. The ball goes the way of Northampton, straight down the corridor, but there's no one at home to collect it. And a nice mark is taken in defence by Cody Ditchburn. So Ditchburn now coming into the Railways lineup. Got a name of note, a bit of pedigree in him, Ditchburn. Gets it to a teammate who comes laterally down and finds this player. Giving him sung his praises this afternoon, talking about Bunter. Bunter sends it inboard. And he finds Williamson. Williamson, his dad was a champion for Chapman Valley. He has been a pretty good player for the Railway Football Club. He sends it in front of our broadcast position. Messina juggles it, just like he's in the circus. But he doesn't get it the way he wants as it comes back toward him. Going to ground, though, players all at sixes and sevens as they go to ground. No one can get possession of the piece of leather, but a bit of a push and shove now as players dive on top of each other. They've been waiting for that this afternoon in these conditions, although it has dried up a little bit since the second quarter. Ball thrown up now by umpire Bryce. Will have to do the better, or do they? They're trying to get it out of a pack of players. No one can get their mitts on it, and it's understandable this afternoon in these conditions, Glenn. The ball would be pretty slippery, pretty heavy too.
1: Yes, we're into the third quarter, the premiership quarter, with thanks to Drennan O'Malley Motors. And the ball comes back to Northampton. Northampton get a handball forward, only as far as Jordan Williamson. He's caught in possession, so the free kick will go the way of the Rams. So Northampton with the ball, and the free kick on the centre wing. Well, a little bit further up the ground, half forward, Tyler Caddy. Is that player. Caddy plays on quickly.
0: Calberry man.
1: Yes, in his home territory, on his home ground. Kicks the ball forward, and Northampton need one, but Railways quickly mop up. Ball comes back up the ground, and ball goes out of bounds. Lux of fortune. So the ball will be brought back in by the boundary umpire, right on the 50-metre line. So the umpire will throw the ball back into play.
0: Condition's pretty dry now, Glenn.
1: Both umpires are saying the ball was out of bounds. The player saying it was out of bounds on the full, and the umpire says, oh, yeah, fair enough. And the ball goes the way of Liam Paletti. Liam Paletti with the ball. Liam Paletti with the ball on the 50-metre line. Kicks it towards full forward. Pack into the air. Northampton player went early. Went the way of Railways. Railways mop up through Cody Ditchburn. Ditchburn goes out to the far side where he finds Kobe Ryan. Kobe Ryan goes with a short pass to Tunbridge. Tunbridge kicks it up the ground, finds a teammate. That teammate handles it onto the hard-running Matt Kimberley. Kimberley
0: kicks it
1: forward and finds Eli Grigsby.
0: There's a go-go gadget arms from Grigsby there.
1: Eli Grigsby, the young man, and only playing a handful of league games. Started his debut early in the year. Had his debut early in the year. He kicks the ball towards the forward line. Railways player sees the ball across the boundary line. Northampton see the ball across the boundary line as well. So a boundary throw in, but danger signs for Northampton. In fact, the ball is in the forward 50 for Railways as the rain starts to fall again. So a boundary throw in. Umpire puts the ball back into play. Comes away of Cam Holmes for Northampton. Pack around the ball. Railways go in. Northampton go in. There'll be a lot of sore boys after today's game. The game being very physical, as generally games
0: physical,
1: are,
0: Glenn,
1: with Northampton.
0: But we don't necessarily see them this physical in our competition very often.
1: No, that's right. Close quarters and close, hard-fought game. The player was had his ankle held. Free kick will go the way of Lawson. Max Lawson, the player for Northampton, in defence. Kicks into the man on the mark. Ball comes back. Goes the way of Tyler Caddy. Back to Lawson. He keeps his head down. Railways player goes in hard. Giltrow goes back towards Williams. Williams does well. Uses his skill to good impact. Kicks it up the round. Ball running free. Can Northampton do something with it? Brody Atkinson took a Railways player out. Play on's the call. Comes back towards Atkinson. He handballs it back. Goes the way of Hampton. He goes by hand to Burns. Burns kicks it towards full forward. Ball running free. And a Railways player was held while not in possession.
0: He took on the post.
1: And he ran straight into the post. Didn't snap it off, but he sees the ball go towards the goal line.
0: A flesh wound, he reckons.
1: Yeah, Kieran Harris, he's tough. He goes back and a shoot on goal. And all of a sudden, we're getting a game. And there's not much in it. As we see Northampton bringing up their third goal, you would expect. Kieran Harris shoots on goal.
0: He's put it through.
1: Yes.
0: And suddenly, Glenn, as you mentioned, things are happening here at Kalbarri this afternoon.
1: And there's only 10 minutes gone in this quarter. And if Northampton were to get another goal, the game is well and truly on.
0: Since quarter time, I should say, they are halfway through the second term, started to show some toe because the first quarter was totally dominated by Railways. But now that goal by Kieran Harris has seen them skip to 3 goals, 4-22, and they trail Railways 6-2, 38. So it's game on here at Kalbarri this afternoon. Drennan O'Malley Game Day. This quarter brought to you by Drennan O'Malley Motors. And, of course, the premiership quarter is where it all happens, Glenn.
1: It is, and time ticking by. We've only played 10 minutes, so still plenty of time in this quarter. So Northampton, they have had 7 scoring shots.
0: Then I need to ask you a question.
1: And Railways have had 8.
0: What's an ochal?
1: An opal?
0: An ochal. Someone you said got hit in the ochal a little bit earlier on.
1: Ochal.
0: I think you meant ankle.
1: Oh, ochal, yeah. Well, that's like an ankle. It's just spelt different.
0: For our listeners there, Glenn's ochal. He's letting you know what an ochal is. Back in the middle now. The ball coming out of the middle by a Railways handball. Goes away of Kimberley. Kimberley hits it straight into a Northampton opponent. Straight in the middle of the ground it goes now, and players diving on top of each other. Flynn Dillon. He gets a free kick. The big ruckman, probably one of the favourites of the Clune Medal. He's already won 2 of them, Glenn.
1: Well, he's a favourite every year because he keeps winning them.
0: He does.
1: And he's still playing pretty good footy.
0: Northampton take a nice mark on the halfback flank, though. They come laterally now. The ball comes across the ground and in the guise of Jaden Paletti. Yeah, here's a few possessions this afternoon, Paletti. He sends it further afield, and Northampton suddenly have their tails up, Glenn, as it goes toward the half-forward area. But there's Boyle. 150 game, a tackle a little bit crudely high on that occasion, and ball goes over the boundary, and he'll be the recipient of a free kick. So Boyle sends it inboard, bit of a worm burner. He's looking for support in there, doesn't find it. The player it was intended for couldn't take the mark, goes to ground, and there'll be a ball up just in front of the Kalbarri club rooms here this afternoon. And as we said, it has dried up just a little, Glenn.
1: Darren Bryce puts the ball into the air. He's the field umpire along with Robert Bennett this afternoon. So the ball comes out, goes the way of Railway's Jace Price. He kicks up along the boundary line, and Eli Grigsby puts the Northampton player into the ground and gives a free kick away. So the free kick goes away of the young Northampton player there, and Sam Lawson. Sam Lawson kicks the ball forward, picks out that man that Peter just mentioned, his brother, and as well, Liam Paletti, strong player. Liam Paletti gets the ball towards half forward. Can Northampton go against the trend and get a goal? But picked up now by Sam Scully for Railways. He kicks it forward and finds the hard-running Ben Saunders. Ben Saunders on centre wing, kicks it up towards half forward. Looking up there for a Northampton player.
0: Good tackle.
1: Took a little while to get rid of the ball, and the Railways player grabs it and gets the ball away, and Railways have it through Giltrow.
0: He gets up again, does the little fella.
1: Darcy Giltrow.
0: He does. He plays on further afield now, does Giltrow.
1: But the umpire said, no, come back and you'll have it, have it again.
0: So we've got the two little fellas out there, and Giltrow and Bunter wearing helmets. They certainly get in and about. And Giltrow now has the ball. So Giltrow, he sends it into the half-forward area. It's going to almost make the distance inside the goal square. Comes off hands, though. It bounces dangerously in
1: front
0: of the goal.
1: Northampton should have slapped it through.
0: They certainly don't know that they can do that in this competition. Then eventually it goes
1: Woodcock
0: through
1: did.
0: For the minor score, and that was a good work by Woodcock in the end.
1: Yeah, because Railways almost had a shot on goal. The ball came over the back, and they almost could soccer it through. Ball comes back into play, but once again, Mitchell Boyle, the 150 gamer for the Blues this afternoon, takes a good mark. So Mitchell Boyle with the ball. He's 55 metres from goal. Kicks into the man on the mark and has to go back in to retrieve it. Kieran Harris is a bloke fighting hard on the boundary line. Ball comes out and ball spills forward. It wasn't actually a handball. The ball comes the way of a Northampton player now. Northampton clean the ball forward and it goes the way of a teammate there for Northampton, and that's Lockie Teagle. And Lockie Teagle sees the ball across the boundary line. There'll be a boundary throw-in on the left half forward flank. left pocket, and the ball will be brought back into play. So time ticking by, and it's been a very entertaining quarter. We've played 15 minutes in this third term with thanks to Dreadon O'Malley Motors.
0: Yeah, 17 points in it, Glenn, and certainly that margin is one that has been eroded by Northampton. Railways, as I've said, got off to a good start in the first term, but Northampton have been chipping away. We thought they had no structure in their game, but starting to pay off now. We've got some individual players that are certainly standing up, but at the end of the day, their endeavour has certainly come through as we see the ball thrown up in the half-forward area now for Railways. A goal to the Blues here would be stifling, to say the least, to the Rams, but they get out of jail here as they send it down the wing in front of our broadcast position. McQuay, I should say, is first in the race, but it's Tunbridge who wins out. He gets it over now to Ditchburn. Ditchburn wearing number 10, sends it down the wing. Messina bounces off his chest, hits the deck. Going to ground is Tyler Caddy. He doesn't let it keep it. He keeps it in his keeping, that's for sure. And the ball will be thrown up not far away from our broadcast position. So heading toward three-quarter time, I would think Northampton need to get it into their forward line. Another goal would make things very interesting, and this player certainly knows how to do that in Bortolo. He sends it up into the half-forward area, but there's that Ditchburn again. Bit of a purple patch by Ditchburn as he sends it back to whence it came. Back into the half-forward area for Railways. Comes off hands and spills over the boundary.
1: Yes, Northampton once again working hard, just not getting it over the half-forward line, but that's got a lot to do with Tunbridge and Ditchburn and Scully doing a great deal of work back there.
0: Oh,
1: ball comes back in. Jack McQuay reads it the best. Jack McQuay on centre wing. He might think he can kick a goal from here after his last effort. So Jack McQuay is on centre wing. Kicks the ball deep into the attacking zone. Looking out there for a teammate. The Breeze grabbed it. Puts the ball out of bounds on the full. So Railways get to bring the ball back in through Sam Scully. So Sam Scully with the ball. Breaks the ball across half back. Kicks it towards the centre of the ground and finds the hard-running Blake Messina. Messina feeds a handball out. Finds Williamson. Williamson kicks the ball forward, but a good mark. He's taken a few good runs this afternoon, young Sam Lawson. And Sam Lawson takes a good strong mark on half back for the Rams.
0: With the blue boots, aqua boots, I should say, to be correct. He sends it inboard, but it's picked up now by Huggins. Huggins in turn gets it to a teammate in Williamson. Williamson back to Boyle. Boyle, sixes and sevens. He missed unaccustomarily. Mishandled that, but he's working hard to get it back, as Boyle, and he does so. Goes away of that player there. He helps him get out of jail, and that's Kimberley. Ditchburn collects it, and he's collected in doing so and brought to ground. And the umpire says, no prior opportunity, fellas, and we'll throw it up again. So can Northampton get another ball on the game on the board, Glenn, and make this game interesting?
1: They certainly could. They got the ball at their end, but Railway's player is caught in possession. Advantage rule paid. Northampton's Caddy goes towards goal. He's offline. And the ball goes out of bounds on the full. So Railways get another opportunity through Sam Scully to bring the ball back in. We've seen that in a couple of passages in the last few minutes of play. So time ticking by in this third quarter. And 39 plays 22 in favour of the Blues. But having looked at it, Railways kicked four goals in the first quarter. And since that time, Northampton didn't score any goals in the first quarter. So since the quarter time, we've seen two goals scored by Railways and three goals scored by the Northampton side. So Northampton have actually been doing better since quarter time, but that quarter time break has had a big impact on the contest. Ball comes back into play, comes back towards Eli Grigsby. Lawson puts his head over the ball. That's Max Lawson, and the umpire comes in and will throw the ball up. So Jake Criddle scrapes himself off of the ground. He'll do the rucking against Flynn Dillon. On centre wing, Jake Criddle does well. Gets it down towards Jamie Criddle. In goes Blake Messina, fighting hard. So too is Caddy. Caddy does well. Throws boot to ball. Kicks it up along the half-forward line. Ball running free. Goes away of Kieran Harris. Kieran Harris sees the ball across the boundary line. And there'll be a boundary throw-in on the clubroom side here at Kelberry Oval.
0: Time ticking away in the third quarter, thanks to Dreadon O'Malley Motors. Ball about to be thrown in. As we said, the rain has stopped here this afternoon. A bit of breeze still having an impact on the game as Flynn Dillon goes in and misses what he meant to grab. The ball goes to ground, but Railway still have possession through Ted Kerr. He tries to get it over to a teammate in Messina. Messina spins around on a 50-cent piece, gets it back to Flynn Dillon, and Messina to Dillon to Messina.
1: Northampton's
0: work rate is good. They're saying playing around with it. Let's do something with it, boys. Goes away, Bertolo. In turn, back to a teammate, and that teammate is Criddle. He sends it out to Williams, but the boundary, it comes up too quickly for Williams, and the white ball, I should say, the ball goes over the white line. About to be thrown in now in the half-forward area for Northampton. As we said, another goal would make things interesting. The scoreboard seeing 17-point deficit in favour of the Blues this afternoon. I should say 17-point margin. The deficit obviously is being the deficit of Northampton. And Flynn Dillon certainly working hard in the trenches this afternoon. He knocks it over the top of a few players then, and the boundary comes up very quickly once again. So a lot of the game being played on the broadcast side at the moment, Glenn, which is great to see.
1: It is, and the crowd is enjoying it. It's a tight contest. Northampton are lifted. They are putting a bit of intensity, a lot of pressure on the Railways ball carriers. But there it is. It's three-quarter time at the football. Kelberry Oval. We're playing for the Fairley Carter Cup here at Kelberry this afternoon. Railways are on target, but Northampton are fighting hard. Three-quarter time at the football, and it is Railways. 6-3-39. They lead Northampton 3-4-22. 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
2: 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Glenn Bunn and Peter Forenza having plenty of fun in Kilbarry. The scoreline isn't fun for Northampton at the moment. They trail by 17 points, but they've really got back into the contest since quarter time. And Railways have been outscored by Northampton, but they still hold a good lead because they got four goals in the first quarter. Three-quarter time, Railways 6-3, 39. Lead Northampton 3-4, 22. And our quarter-by-quarter summaries with thanks to the City of Greater Geraldton, Kirrily Waugh, the member for Geraldton. And we can tell you that Jesse Adamini's kicked three for Railways. Cody Giltrow and Darcy Giltrow and also Sean Fletcher have kicked one apiece. For Northampton, their three goals. Tyler Caddy, Jack McQuay and Kieran Harris have kicked one apiece. Ball back in the centre. We're underway in this final term with thanks to GT Russell Chartered Accountants.
1: 17 points of difference, Glenn.
2: Yeah, certainly tough in these conditions, but let's see what happens. Ball comes back into play. GT Russell Chartered Accountants is our sponsor in this term as Cam Holmes goes forward for the Rams, but nobody back there for the Northampton side. Good mark taken by James Huggins. Jamie Huggins kicks it up towards centre wing, looking up there for Blake Bunter. In goes Callum Teagle, the big ruckman and captain for the Northampton side. Callum sees the ball across the boundary line and the ball will be brought back into play and the umpire to throw the ball back in. So we'll see Callum Teagle doing the rucking for Northampton. We'll see Flynn Dillon doing the rucking for Rowe. It looked like Flynn may have slimmed down a fraction. Ball goes the way of Flynn. He goes by hand, gets it out, comes back towards Ryan. Ryan goes by hand to Huggins. Huggins gets the kick away awkwardly, comes the way of Northampton and Cohen Fletcher. Fletcher gives it away, looking there for Lawson. Comes back to Ryan for Railways. Ball comes inboard, and the mark is taken by Jamie Williams.
1: Jamie Williams at centre-half back, sends it up into the half-forward area, has the excitement machine in Taylor. He tries to run onto the ball, doesn't get it on the first attempt. Will he get it on the second? Cody Ditchburn doesn't want to let him do that. He lets the ball go, goes away. Now of a defender for Railways who does well, and that is Ditchburn. He's worked well in the last couple of passages of play that I've seen. The ball going back the way now of Giltrow. Giltrow in turn to a player in Bunter. Bunter into the half-forward area, looking for support down there. Adamini is there, been quiet since the first term, though. Still doing his bit. He gets it away now to Edwards. He shoots on goal, but blazes away and kicks it out on the full. Glenn, you got some better players from the first, the third quarter?
2: Yeah, looking at Northampton, Tyler Caddy continues to play well. Tristan Taylor, Jamie Williams, Kieran Harris and Jaden Paletti continued to play well.
1: And better players for Railways, Fletcher, Bunter, Blake Messina, Kimberley and Flynn Dillon.
2: Ball is out of bounds on the full, so Northampton to bring the ball back into play. So Railways are kicking to the eastern end. Ball comes forward, almost a good mark to Jesse Adamini. Jace Price sockers the ball forward for the Blues. In goes Northampton defence, under pressure. Ball's only 30 metres away from the danger zone. Umpire Bryce will come in and throw the ball up. Umpires Darren Bryce and Rob Bennett doing the job today for Sandra Carr MLC as the GNFL umpires of the day. Ball comes back into play, picked up now by Railways. They throw boot to ball, but they're offline. A minus score results, and the player kicking the goal or the cooking that point was Jager Williams. As the rain continues to fall or begins to fall again, and the rain is falling out of the sky straight onto us here at Kilbarry. Ball comes forward, and Northampton retrieve the pressure. Northampton have it, and Northampton have it on in defence. Young Gus Spaulding is that player. Spaulding goes out wide, looking out there for Lawson. Ball comes to Railways now. Railways have an opportunity. Goes the way of Northampton. Northampton have it. Northampton's player and Kieran Harris kicks the ball forward. Have Northampton got an opportunity here? Northampton have it in their forward 50, but beautifully picked up by Mitchell Boyle, the 150 gamer. Gets boot to ball, kicks it deep into attack. Ball running free. Goes the way of Ted Kerr for Railways. And Kerr is offline, minus score again. So on the Seahouse scoreboard, Railways go to 6 goals, 5, 41, and they lead Northampton 3-4-22.
1: So Railways getting into their forward 50 a little bit more often than their opponents in this term. Well, thinking to even things up, Northampton had to get it into their forward 50, especially in this final term, to try and eradicate that scoreline. But the ball going forward again for Railways. It's picked up by Teakle. Teakle in turn gives it to Woodcock. Goes straight across the face of goal in defence. Goes with the boundary. Railways have it again, or do they? Ball going the way of a couple of players, but no one can get possession. It must be mighty close to the boundary over there as it comes in eventually. Northampton, bit of a rainmaker, and that's working this afternoon. The ball coming out the way of the Northampton player who's tripped in doing so and get a free kick. And we're talking about Sam Lawson, and Glenn's liked his game this afternoon. The youngster in Lawson gets a bit of a cramp after that.
2: No, he had to put his boot back on.
1: Oh, he lost his boot. He was tackled around the boot. He kicks to the outer side, and it's a player there in Caddy who gets it. He does well, Caddy, Calbarry man. He sends it further afield into space, though. Railways first to run onto it, as they have for most of the game this afternoon. Northampton in patches have got on top, but traction has been hard to find as umpire Bennett asks for the ball, and we're throwing it up once again.
2: So the ball is in the danger zone now for Railways, but Railways have the numbers as Flynn Dillon gives it to his teammate there, who sends the ball forward, and Jamie Huggins, and the ball is up the ground. So Mitchell Boyle has it now. Mitchell Boyle has the ball on the half back. Runs around his opponent. Gets a handball forward. Then it comes back to another Railways player. Very close to the boundary line. Kerr. Ted Kerr kicks the ball forward. But Gus Spaulding stands his ground. And Gus Spaulding takes a good mark now for the Rams. Comes across the ground. Finds Sam Lawson. Sam Lawson gets a kick forward. Up towards the half forward line. Northampton desperate to get the ball, but Jordan Williamson has the race for the ball, doing well, sees the ball tight across the boundary line.
1: No, he doesn't.
2: And good tackle put on him, whistle on play, advantage rule plays, and it goes the way of Sean Fletcher. Sean Fletcher kicks it up ground. Eli Grigsby's there, so too is Giltrow. Giltrow grabs the ball, kicks it forward, and picks out a teammate, and a good mark takes
1: Adamini.
2: Cody Giltrow.
1: Adamini.
2: Oh, Jesse. Jesse has got the ball, so Giltrow got it over to Adamini. So Jesse, who's kicked 3 goals early in the game, lining up for another goal. And this could be the sealer if he was to get it.
1: He's a bit of a finisher, this fella.
2: He is a beauty. So Jesse has got
1: it. And he's done it.
2: Yes, he
1: has
2: done
1: it.
2: And made the distance. Ball comes the way of Northampton, so Cam Holmes is that player.
1: See, the breeze must be blowing from that end pretty strongly.
2: Cam Holmes kicks it up, and ball goes towards the boundary line. There'll be a boundary throw-in on the outer side in the left half forward pocket. So the boundary umpire to put the ball back.
1: Time's running out for Northampton to make any inroads, you'd think, Glenn.
2: That's right. We've seen Railways kick a couple of points, and we've played some 7 minutes in this final term.
1: Ball comes in, goes away of Flynn Dillon, and free kick has eventually gone to his opposite number there in Colin Fletcher. Fletcher off the half-back flank, sends it to the outer side. No, nice mark, almost taken. It is by the youngster there in Criddle. It was a nice mark by the young fella. He goes down the wing, the scoreboard side of the ground, which is his side trailing 3-4 to 6-5. Early stages of the final term. Fletcher takes a nice mark for Railways in the middle of the ground. He's been a revelation for Railways this season. Might be the icing on the cake as they are again finals bound. He sends it into the full forward area, and there he is again, Adamini. As I said, he's the finisher, and he certainly has put himself in that position this afternoon once again. So Jesse Adamini, he'll have a shot on goal. He's only about 30 metres out, directly in front, but the breeze has been holding things up this afternoon, but I don't think it'll hold this one up. No, it doesn't. Straight through the middle, Jesse Adamini scores the 7th goal of the afternoon for Railways, and they go to 7 goals, 5, leading Northampton 3-4.
2: Yeah, is that dims any hope, I think, of Northampton making a remarkable recovery. Jesse Adamini gets his 4th of the afternoon, and the Railways scoreboard looks pretty good for Seahawks this afternoon, or Seahouse this afternoon, and it is the Northampton side who are struggling away with the goals, and another goal to Railways there. So Railways are 7 goals, 5, and they lead Northampton 3 goals, 4 on our scoreboard this afternoon. And, of course, the clubs are playing for the Fairleigh Carter Cup, and Railways are on target to win that, but they're also on target to win back the top of the ladder position in the GNFL after round 6. So Railways will be the top side, undefeated at the top of the premiership table in the GNFL after round 6. Ball is with Grady Tomity. He slaps the ball forward. In goes Kimberley. Ball comes back towards the player there in Jace Price. Price sends the ball forward, goes the way of Giltrow. Giltrow kicks the ball forward, looking for Shaden Edwards. Edwards is tackled. Ball spills. Come back to Northampton in Cohen Fletcher. Fletcher kicks the ball forward. Ted Kerr's there for Railways. Feeds a handball out towards Matt Kimberley for the Blues. He kicks it up towards half forward. Looking again for Jesse Adamini. Adamini feeds a handball out to Giltrow.
1: And it goes.
2: And Darcy Giltrow gets his second of the afternoon.
1: Responsible kick on goal too there for
2: and
1: youngster.
2: A very good play there from Jesse Adamini to get the ball over. Started back on the half-back line with Price and also Kerr. And a good finish in the end. And on the Seahouse scoreboard, it is Railways 8 goals, 5. They lead their opponents, Northampton, 3 goals, 4, 22. So we start to look ahead for next week. It is round 7 for City in colour. And next weekend, Towns play Brigades at WA Country Builders Stadium. That's a 4 p.m. game. So Towns are playing there. Northampton play Mullawa at Percher International Oval. That's our GNFL broadcast game for Radio Mama. And, of course, we'll be there. Northampton and Mullawa both looking for their first win in 2026. And we'll be there to whoever gets the premiership points there. And the other game is a beauty too. Rovers play Chapman Valley out at Daimler Truck Greniff Oval. As we see Northampton go into attack. Ball goes away as far as Mitchell Boyle. He has the ball slapped down to him. Mitchell Boyle goes back in, retrieves it on half back line, gets the ball forward, and it goes the way of Railways player in Drew Tunbridge. He gets it up the ground to Matt Kimberley. Kimberley sends the ball forward, but Northampton stand their ground, and Northampton defence take a good mark through Eastoff, and he gets it into the centre and finds Kieran Harris.
1: Kieran Harris probably been one of the best players for his side this afternoon. Gets a 50-metre penalty out of that passage of play, Glenn, which will take him right into the goal-scoring vicinity, that's for sure. So Kieran Harris, I think, has he scored this afternoon, Glenn?
2: No.
1: Kieran? But he's had an opportunity.
2: Oh, yes, he has. He kicked that goal.
1: He did after he ran into the goal.
2: Point post.
1: He
2: ran into the point post. Not the ball.
1: How can we forget?
2: He ran his body into it.
1: So he's going to have another shot. He's into a bit of a breeze coming across his face. He's going to kick from about 35 to 40 metres here on this very small Kelbarry Oval. It's a nice kick by Kieran Harris.
2: Good effort.
1: Straight through the middle. And that's a goal. And maybe, just maybe, the door's left a little open, Glenn.
2: Well, very slim, but yeah, good effort anyway. So a good bit of play there from Kieran Harris. He's kicked 2. Jack McQuay has kicked 1 and Tyler Caddy has kicked 1 for Northampton, and they're 4 goals. And the 8 goals for Railways. Jesse Adamini's kicked 4. Darcy Giltrow's kicked 2. Cody Giltrow's kicked 1. And Sean Fletcher has kicked 1. So that's the lay of the land as we tick by in this quarter. We've still got a fair way to go. We've played some 12 minutes in this final term. With thanks to GT Russell, Chartered
1: Accountants. Interesting, Glenn, as you said, at the end of this and the end of round 7, Railways be on top of the premiership table only by percentage. So both themselves and Rovers will be on 20 points. But then there's a gap between themselves and Chapman Valley and Brigade. So they're the two at the top of the table holding sway at the moment.
2: That's right. They both have 16.
1: Both have 20.
2: Well, Railways will have... Yeah, that's right. They'll both have 20. 16, that's right. Or 20.
1: 20, yep.
2: Yep. Brigades and Chapman Valley down the track. So the ball comes back into play. Ball comes forward and it goes deep into attack. And Railways see the ball across the boundary line for the ball to be thrown in. So Northampton have tried hard, but they just haven't had the run on the boards today and haven't been able to finish on. So a interesting sideline. As we see the ball back into play, comes the way of Northampton. Paletti fighting hard, and both sides probably pretty tired. They've given a fair bit today. Ball comes the way of Fletcher. He gets the ball out, comes back to Eli Grigsby, comes back to Messina. Picked up now by Giltrow. Giltrow kicks the ball deep forward, and a good mark taken by the Northampton defender there. And he's played well again today, Jackson Eastoff.
1: Then interesting too, and as you know, myself, you and I find it hard to get the math sorted out. But the Premiership table's been quite quite up and down this year because of the way the fixtures are. And Rovers and Railways both go to five games apiece now. But
2: yeah.
1: Then we go further back. Chapman Valley have played five games. But then Brigades,
2: they're
1: only on four. Town's on four. Northampton yeah. on five. It's all over the place, really,
2: yeah,
1: isn't it?
2: Yeah, so as you say, Rovers and Railways will be on 20.
1: Yeah.
2: Then we have Chapman Valley on 12. Brigades on eight. Town's on four. And Northampton and Mullawar yet to open their account.
1: So it's taken this long in the season to really know where people are at.
2: Yeah, and we still haven't evened up the rounds yet. Yeah,
1: it's an interesting one. But you like to know where you're at early on, don't you? So, but it's taken nearly a third into the season for players to or teams to know where they actually sit.
2: That's right.
1: In the scheme of things. We're going forward now by Bunter. He blazes away, the little fella. He's been one of their best this afternoon by far. Probably one of his better games, although he puts in 100% each and every week. But he's certainly starting to come into his own as a mainstay, as I've said earlier, in the Railways lineup. But again, Matt Kimberley, he can't go underestimated, Glenn. He gets a lot of kicks and a great link-up player for the side, isn't he?
2: Oh, he is. He plays some very good footy, and it's good to see him continuing to play. He's so consistent. Every day he is amongst Railways' better players. Gets a lot of the ball.
1: And a very unselfish player, I think. That's why he probably doesn't stand out as much as some others.
2: No, he finishes off as well as he can. And the ball comes aboard. A Railways player is slung to the ground.
1: I suppose what I'm trying to say, too, is that he gives a lot of ball away that he probably could
2: shares
1: pick up
2: it.
1: Himself.
2: Yeah. And that's the thing. That's the difference between a good side and a bad side. Doesn't matter who kicks the goals as long as the goals are kicked. And doesn't matter who has position as long as your side.
1: To say that
2: he
1: comes
2: forward.
1: Off for a well-earned rest as Matty Kimberley.
2: Well, truly. As the ball comes back into play, he goes away of Paletti. He goes by hand to a teammate there in Gus Spaulding. Spaulding gets the ball forward, looking up there for another youngster in Lockie Teagle. There are some good signs in Northampton. Luke Burns is a player of ability. Peter Hampton, they're all kids. And also
1: Tristan Taylor.
2: Yep. And also Gus Spaulding is another one. And the other player that I've been really impressed with is that player Sam Lawson. So there's about five or six very young players doing well as the ball comes forward. And the ball goes out of bounds. And the umpires have been asked the question. And the ball goes the way of Northampton. Northampton have it. Goes the way of Grady Tomalty. Grady Tomalty goes back. Tomalty gets it backwards to Eastoff. Eastoff goes backwards again to Woodcock. Woodcock has the ball now.
1: Saved the day a bit today, hasn't he?
2: He has. Gets it out wide, looking out there for Callum Teagle. Teagle goes by hand to Cam Holmes. Holmes plays on, quicks the ball in, finds young Hampton. And Peter Hampton takes a good strong mark, feeds the handball out to Kieran Harris. Harris sends it up towards half forward. Ball on the half forward line, comes back to Northampton player and Jack McQuay. McQuay shoots on goal.
1: And he gets it.
2: And he's got a beautiful goal. That's his second of the afternoon.
1: Oh, never say never, Glenn.
2: Jack McQuay gets another very important goal. And the scoreboard rolls over for Seahouse. And a good goal to the Rams. Railways still in control.
1: Just over halfway through the term, you reckon?
2: Oh, a bit further than that.
1: Yeah.
2: We've played some 17 minutes in this final term. So we're heading towards time on. So we can tell you that Railways are 8-5. They lead Northampton 5-4.
1: 19 points, I think that is, isn't it?
2: So we need Northampton. You know, they can't probably win from here, but it'd be nice to see them. They probably deserve to be 1 or 2 goals closer for their work rate. Their effort since quarter time
1: has been very good. 19 points is probably a bit of an ask in the time remaining.
2: It is, but a good effort there and a great goal from Jack McQuay.
1: I think their coach would be happy with the endeavour that they've shown since the first, blown away in the first term, but have certainly peaked things back since then. That sells the story, really, of the game this afternoon. Yeah,
2: they've kicked they kicked very well since quarter time, but their first quarter was pretty average, to say the least. They were outrun, outgunned, and Railway's class was able to shine. But since that time, it hasn't been.
1: A bit of a high tackle there, and a free kick going the way.
2: I noticed the Giltrow boys tend to drop their head a little.
1: A bit quite interesting. I was going
2: the umpire said that's how he saw it, too,
1: yeah, exactly.
2: So he threw the ball up.
1: Yep. Bit Selwoodish.
2: Yes. Their ankles, their give way, their body.
1: Yep.
2: comes back to Northampton. Paletti kicks it towards half forward. Can Northampton get a goal? Goes the way of Jack McQuee. He's tackled beautifully there by the player in Liam Paletti. And the umpire will come in and throw the ball up.
1: He's got two extraordinary goals today, Jack McQuee, hasn't he?
2: He has. So, Robert Bennett to put the ball into the air. Heading into time on. We're about a minute away from time on in this last quarter. Won't be a lot of goals. Haven't been a lot of goals scored in this quarter, so it'll be a relatively short quarter. Goes the way now. The slap forward goes to Rahways. Picked up again by Kerr. He goes out wide, looking out there for Bryce. Jace Price. Ball goes over the back. Goes the way of Spaulding. Spaulding for Northampton. Kicks it forward. Goes the way of Blake Messina. Messina kicks the ball back to whence it came. Jackson Eastoff's there. Feeds it back to Woodcock. Woodcock gives it back to Spaulding. Spaulding kicks it forward, but Rahways have an opportunity now through Messina. Blake Messina for the Blues. Kicks it forward.
1: Oh, there he is.
2: And finds Jesse Adamini. And Jesse Adamini is about 35 metres out, right on the boundary line.
1: This will finish things off for sure if he puts this through.
2: So Jesse Adamini, who has kicked four, riding himself up to be one of the stars of the game for Rahways, if he isn't already. So Jesse Adamini, he's a good finisher. And Jesse Adamini can put the icing on the cake for the Blues this afternoon. Time running out. We're into time on now in this final quarter for GT Russell Chartered Accountants. There goes Adamini's kick. Looks very good.
1: Yeah,
2: goal umpire
1: through.
2: Doesn't move.
1: It's all over.
2: Great goal. Jesse Adamini gets his fifth of the day. And Rahways get another one on the board. And the margin blows out. And Rahways are going to take the Fairlie Carter Cup home again this year.
1: And
2: they won
1: is,
2: it last year because of a four-point margin. But the margin is going to be a bit bigger this year round.
1: Okay, and of course the player of the day, or best on ground, takes home a voucher from Skeeter's Restaurant. They've got those wonderful lunchtime specials, Glenn. Hello to Hayley and the team down there. And you can go down there anytime during the week and get a wonderful special at lunchtime. And that is the voucher that will go to a player and his partner or friend that can take along to lunch at Skeeter's. And Adamini might be firming at this stage.
2: Yes, he's been very good. And it's just so important, isn't it, that when you've got an opportunity to finish off, and he does finish off well, doesn't he? Five goals. I don't think he may have kicked a point, maybe, but he hasn't kicked too many. He's been very, very good.
1: And in the first term, he was well and truly in the thick of things,
2: wasn't
1: he?
2: Well, he kicked three goals, and that set them up for their victory. And that'll be pretty well the margin at the end of the day. Ball comes back into play. Northampton have it deep into attack. Goes the way of a Northampton player. He's tackled, has the ball held to him. Lockie Teagle, he didn't get rid of the ball appropriately, and the umpire says it's your free kick to Jordan Williamson. So Jordan Williamson with the free kick. Kicks the ball from half back, cooking up here towards centre wing. Ball off hands, and there'll be a boundary throw in.
1: I've seen it in action now, Glenn, situation where players try and convince the umpire that it came off someone else.
2: Yeah, it's a bit of a joke, really, isn't it?
1: Especially at this level.
2: Yeah.
1: But I think the lasso works well at AFL level because it really has opened things up a bit.
2: It does. But here, the players are looking for a throw-in. And, ball comes back into play. And the umpire will come in and throw the ball up. About 8 or 9 or 10 players from each club around the ball.
1: Now, I was unsure why it was called the lasso rule. Do you know why it's called the lasso rule?
2: No.
1: Because the umpire does the lasso symbol over
2: his
1: head.
2: Yeah, I do. I've seen that. Yeah, I've seen the lasso.
1: Yeah, so that's
2: but I just thought they wanted to be cowboys. The ball comes the way. They'll be out at the muster. Ball comes the way of Rahways again. Young player there in Giltra has the ball held to him. Time running out. We've played 22 minutes in this final term for GT Russell Chartered Accountants. And I see Grant at the footy today enjoying the atmosphere.
1: Getting ready for a very busy tax time this
2: year. That's right. As the rain comes down and the players have given it all. And it's been a game in the first three quarters.
1: You thought it was going to be a bit one-sided, didn't you?
2: But to Northampton's credit, they've fought back. Northampton have kicked five goals since quarter time. And Rahways now have kicked five goals as well. So a very even last three quarters between the two clubs, but a one-sided first quarter where Northampton were kept goalless and Rahways kicked four goals. Ball thrown up, goes the way of Fletcher. Ball slapped away from him. Ball running free, and the rain starts to fall down, and a free kick taken by Paletti. A lot to like about his game this afternoon, but his kick is turned over. There's been a lot of that this afternoon as well. Goes the way of Matt Kimberley, who is on the receiving end of that mark, plays on quickly, gives it up the ground, and finds the hard-running Eli Grigsby. Grigsby plays on, short pass, finds Blake Messina. Blake Messina goes deep into the pocket. Hard-running player there is Matt Kimberley. Kimberley's in the left forward pocket, screws the ball around, looking for someone from the Blues. Nobody there for the Blues. A good mark taken by Aiden Bartolo for the Northampton side. He comes out wide, finds Kieran Harris. He goes by hand looking for Jamie Williams.
1: Just had a message through from Nanyutara. Do you know where Nanyutara is, Glenn?
2: Nanyutara, yeah.
1: Well, that's actually where the Boyle couple are, both Peter and Ann Boyle, listening to our broadcast this afternoon.
2: Okay, on the road north. Yeah. Oh, very good.
1: There's a siren to announce that it is all over here at Kalbarri this afternoon as the rain comes in again to tell us that it is winter, certainly tomorrow here in Australia. And the final score sees Railways, convincing winners in the end. Railways 9-5-59 have defeated Northampton 5-4-34. And you're listening to the home of football, Radio Mama.
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0: Yeah, comes right back, man. Good afternoon. Welcome back. It is full time in our game from Kalbarri this afternoon. Our Drennan O'Malley Motors game day on Radio Mama and Radio Geraldton. We're your home of GNFL footy. And been a pretty entertaining game. The rain has come down. Good crowd in attendance here at Kalbarri for the Fairlie Carter Cup. And the final score, it has been a good win to Railways. Railways 9-5-59 have defeated Northampton 5-4-34, a 25-point margin. And really nothing changed since quarter time. Northampton, they had a very ordinary first quarter. Railways had a good one. Railways set up their victory in the first quarter. And they've been able to hang on and keep Northampton at bay. Since quarter time, Northampton have added 5 goals, 3. And since quarter time, Railways have added some 5 goals, 3 as well. So very even last 3 quarters, but the first quarter set the victory up. This is the last game in the round 6 for Red Dust Holdings, and a very special game and a good crowd in attendance. Our full-time summaries with thanks to the City of Greater Geraldton and Kirrily Waugh, the member for Geraldton. It was a special game for Railways, of course, with Mitchell Boyle playing his 150th game. So that is a very special one. And Mitchell is being carried off the ground by a couple of his mates. Jesse Moore and Jamie Huggins are carrying him off the ground as he celebrates a very big day today for himself and the Railways Footy Club. He's a life member of the Railways Footy Club with this performance and 150 games and a wonderful career he has had. And he'll be looking to continue that on for the rest of the year. So just repeating that Railways 9-5-59 have defeated Northampton 5-4-34. Our goal scorers, Jesse Adamini had a big day out. He kicked 5. Cody Giltrow kicked 1. Darcy Giltrow kicked 2. And Sean Fletcher kicked 1. For Northampton, their goal scorers, Jack McQuay kicked 2. Tyler Caddy 1. Kieran Harris 2. Looking at the contenders for the Skeeters Restaurant Player of the Day, I thought Northampton, in the end, I thought Jaden Paletti was close to Northampton's best, closely followed by Tyler Caddy. They've got a good group of very good young players, and there is some light at the end of the tunnel. I thought Gus Spaulding is a beauty. Sam Lawson is a very good player. Tristan Taylor, very exciting Indigenous player. Looks like a lot of upside on him. Jake Criddle works hard around the ground as a ruckman. Jackson Eastoff is a tough player. Lockie Teagle, a new player. So almost half of the Northampton side are Colts players, so they're doing okay. And there was a good effort. Of course, Braden Jupp, who's clearly their best player, not available at the moment. He's got a hamstring strain. He won't be back for a couple of weeks. So Northampton, their endeavour was good. Their work rate was good. They just didn't have the polish that Railways did, Peter, but a good performance from the Rams. And they'll take a lot of heart from it, particularly their last 3 quarters, but they need to start better or the game's over by quarter time.
1: No, most certainly, Glenn. You can't let a team get a start on you like that. They did, but they showed a bit of mettle coming back, as you have mentioned, but better players for mine, for Railways. Now, I was going to look at my notes, but I can't see them anymore, Glenn, because the rain has washed them away. But Fletcher was good out there today, as I also mentioned. Kimberley, Flynn Dillon, I thought, had a great game as well. And I thought Cody Ditchburn in the second half was quite impressive.

0: In earlier games today, with thanks to the City of Greater Geraldton and Kirrilee Waugh, the member for Geraldton, we can tell you in the Colts, Railways 13-12-90 defeated Northampton 5-1-31. In the reserves, Railways 11-9-75 defeated Northampton 1-4-10. In the women's game, Railways 9-12-66 defeated Northampton 1-0. So a big day for Railways. Railways winning all four games and a very, very big performance. Next weekend, our broadcast game, Northampton play Mullawar at Percher International Oval. So one of those sides, Northampton or Mullawar, will get the first premiership points of the year, and we look forward to bringing you that game. Other games next weekend for round seven for the City in colour. The game at WA Country Builders Stadium, a 4 o'clock start for that one. Towns, fifth spot, play the fourth place Brigades. That'll be a very important game. And another important game, Rovers, who are in second spot, play third place Chapman Valley. That game at Daimler Trucks Greenough. So that'll be a big day for them. Big thank you to Matt Anderson this afternoon for keeping our technical work
1: under. He's done a mighty job, Glenn.
0: He's done a power of work. There's been a lot to do here in Kalbarri today. And keeping
1: us
0: on air.
1: To believe it.
0: Yeah, so a big thank you to Matt and all his work he does to keep us on air. Big thank you from Pete Forenza and Glenn Barnden. Hoping you have a good wet weekend and keep enjoying your long weekend. Stay safe. And we look forward to hearing you and seeing you at the footy next weekend in Northampton.
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0: from coast to coast in Oz and Norfolk Island, to New Zealand, the UK, the US and Canada, Germany, Italy, Spain, Taiwan and Singapore, to Kuta in Bali and Patong in Phuket. 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
1: And a very good evening. I'm Alan Quinn with Saturday Night Gold. And as of always, Graham Webb will join us tonight with his weekly special. Wherever you're listening in, I hope you're having a wonderful time, but it's evening here in Oz, so a very good evening to you. We have some wonderful oldies to play tonight, and what a great band to kick off the evening with. This is Queen.

Yes, from the classic 70s, Rick Springfield, Speak to the Sky. And we played Queen, a British rock band, a song written by Freddie Mercury back in 1979. It was the group's first number one single on the Billboard Hot 100. Here's Sailor.

0: Some great oldies there. The Spencer Davis Group was Keep On Running. Sammy Smith, Help Me Make It Through the Night. And Sailor, a British pop group best known in the 1970s for their single, A Glass of Champagne. And the one we play tonight, Girls, Girls, Girls, released back in 1975. This is Gold.
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2: 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And Saturday Night Gold plays the songs you remember and love.

That is the song Colours, written and recorded by British singer-songwriter Donovan and released in 1965 on Pi. And we played You Can Get It If You Really Want from Desmond Dekker. Ah, here's a big song, a big band, Gary Puckett and the Union Gap.

0: Yes, it's Quinny on Gold, Eddie Cochran, Three Steps to Heaven, and we played Dusk. I can hear those church bells ringing. Lady Willpower from Gary Puckett and the Union Gap. That song hit number one on the US Cash Box Top 100 back in 1968. This is Gold.
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Now, don't you just love these oldies? Midnight Confessions from American rock band The Grassroots, released back in 1968. And we played Bobby Rydell with Kissin' Time, Australia Way. And here's a guy by the name of Albert West.

0: Quinny playing your oldies on a Saturday night right here at Saturday Night Gold. And we played an ice classic, Jigsaw, How Do You Do? Formerly recorded in Europe by Malfa McNeil, Dinah Lee, Riet Petit, and you won't believe this, he's a Dutchman, but his name in Dutch is Albertus Petrus Enricus Gerardus Westerlaken. But we'll call him Albert West. He released that song, Jenny Come Lately, back in 1973. Actually, it was a cover. Who brought that song out? Brian Hyland did, yes. This is Gold.
1: Gold plays a novelty oldie.

PJ. Yes, it's PJ Proby, the Texan, an American singer-songwriter and actor. You know, he portrayed Elvis Presley and Roy Orbison in musical theatre productions. Tonight we played Mission Bell out of 1965. That was an Oz number 3. And we played Frankie Davison. Have you ever been to see King's Cross? Here's a great oldie. This is Johnny Nash.

0: When you're playing your oldies tonight, Petula Clark, Sailor, and Johnny Nash, an American reggae and pop music singer-songwriter best known for that hit back in 1972 that he had, I Can See Clearly Now. He's also the first non-Jamaican singer to record reggae music in Kingston, Jamaica. Tonight we played Hold Me Tight, released back in 1969. This is Gold.
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0: Welcome to the Saturday Night Gold Request Hour. I'm Alan Quinn, and now playing a song for Julia in Ballina. Good evening, Julia. Here's the wonderful Sue Thompson.

Nine Little Teardrops and Sue Thompson. I've got a great rocker along the mighty Murray River right now at Echuca. Hello, Joanne. She's a baby boomer and loves Creedence Clearwater Revival.

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Creedence Clearwater Revival, Travelling Band. Now for Sean, Cherie, Phil and Pammy on the sunny coast, here is your song.

Well, there you go, guys and girls. Cherry from Jeremy. Now, I've got a fabulous Aussie song for Charlie from the Central Coast. Hope you're having a wonderful evening listening to Great Oldies. Charlie?

0: Yes, it's Alan Quinn rolling out your favourite oldies tonight and your requests right now. The Beatles with Lovely Rita, right here on Gold.
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0: Now I got a special cheerio tonight to Noel Finn and the Herberts out at Dingen. Hi guys, I hope you're enjoying your show tonight. And what a fantastic song. It's coming to you from your daughter, I think Hayley, if I'm correct. Here's a great Johnny Horton. Enjoy it, guys.

Yes, I could listen to Johnny Hooten all night long. Sink the Bismarck. Have a wonderful evening up there at Ningen, guys and girls. Now in the central west of New South Wales at Bathurst. Good evening, Ronnie. I've got your song. Ronnie's got Linda on his mind. Here's Conway Twitty.

We played Linda on My Mind from Conway Twitty in Bendigo, Victoria. Hello, Aileen and Joe. Great to have you guys on board. Nice song out of 1972. Donna Fargo.

Happiest Girl in the Whole USA. That's Donna Fargo out of 1972. Quinny on your radio tonight playing oldies. And here's a song for Karen from Townsville in Queensland from Glen Campbell.

Now, isn't that a lovely song? Turn around, look at me, Glen Campbell. Hello to Brian in Bendigo, Victoria. Here's a song from Wayne Fontana.

0: Pamela, Pamela, Wayne Fontana. And this is Quinny on your radio tonight, right here on Gold.
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0: I got a song for Andy from Gundagai. Here's Diana Ross and, yes, The Temptations.

Rhythm of Life from Diana Ross and the Temptations. Yes, it's Quinny doing your request tonight. Well, we are on the Central Coast right now, up at Nora Head, and a big cheerio, a special cheerio tonight to Lana and Adam. Having a barbie tonight, guys, are you? I've got a beautiful song for you. Now, in Ukraine years ago, Lana's grandmother got hold of a copy of this record from people in Poland through the barter system. And that was during communism. She had to hide the record, otherwise she would have got into trouble. Well, Lana, we're going to play it tonight. Here's Creedence Clearwater Revival.

Who'll Stop the Rain? Creedence Clearwater Revival. Have a wonderful evening, guys. Hello to Paul in Goulburn. Here's Herman's Hermits.

The Castles with Indian Lake. Quinny on your wireless tonight, spinning in your oldies. And here's another one. This is for Merrill in the Blue Mountains. Merrill, it's the Searchers.

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0: You request them, and I'll play them. This is Saturday Night Gold Request Hour right now with Quinny on deck. Here's Normie Rowe, a big song from Normie, for Scotty from the Central Coast.

Now there's South African singer Jessica Jones with Sunday, Monday, Tuesday. Oh, might as well throw in Wednesday. Yes, it's Quinny on your wireless tonight playing your request and the Saturday Night Gold Request Hour. And Marvin from the north coast of New South Wales at Evans Head. I've got a nice song for you from Ricky Nelson.

0: Now there's Traveling Man from Reggie Nelson on Gold. And it's time right now to introduce our great friend, Graham Webb.
1: I'm about to play a song by Marvin Rainwater. And you could probably say to yourself, who in the heck is Marvin Rainwater? Well, he's the American country and rockabilly singer and songwriter who had several hits during the late 50s, including the song I'm about to play. Marvin Rainwater is known for wearing his Native American-themed outfits on stage and is 25% Cherokee. So here we go with Marvin Rainwater, I'm Gonna Find Me a Bluebird.

0: There's the man from Wichita, Kansas, Marvin Rainwater, who grew up during the Great Depression. And instead of listening to the Grand Ole Opry with his father, he took classic piano lessons, believe it or not. And the late 50s were his high time.
1: Thank you, Graham. Graham Webb will return again next Saturday evening with another Webby's Daily Special. And a big hi to Carmel tonight up Corakai Way. I've got a nice song from the Deltones.

Good evening, it's Quinny on your radio tonight, and we played Herman's Hermits with Pete Noone at the helm. Years may come, years may go. And Gene Vincent, an American musician who pioneered the styles of rock and roll and rockabilly. His 1956 top 10 hit with his Blue Caps, Bebop Alula, is considered a significant early example of rockabilly. But tonight we played Lotta Loving out of 1957. Here's the Fats.

0: and daddy are who's to blame? Skipper-o, skipper-o, just listen to your children while they play. It's really not very funny what your children say. Skipper-o, skipper-o, skipper-o, skipper-o.
1: Now there's Henson Cargo. Yes, good evening. It's Quinny on your oldies tonight, playing Saturday Night Gold with Skipper Rope. And we played an Oz singer, a pop singer, Liv Mason, with Snowbird out of 1969. And the Fats, Be My Guest, This Is Gold.
2: Another 60s jukebox memory.

Thank the Lord for the night time. Now that's Neil Diamond. And we played an Oz band, The Strangers. Melanie Makes Me Smile, recorded on Ron Tudor's Fable label back in 1969. Here's Smokey.

0: Now there's the Beach Boys on Gold California Girls. Now, do you like onions? Well, Susie Christie, an American singer from Philadelphia, does. Her first taste of success came with the release of the novelty folk song I Love Onions back in 1966. The song, written by John Hill and David Cochran, cost the couple $700 to produce and was picked up by Columbia. They described it as having a catchy, quirky sound reminiscent of the 1920s. Susan Christie's breathy vocals are featured with a chorus of kazoo harmonica and backup singers. The last verse is recited in an Elmer Fudd type voice. And we played Smokey Mexican Girl. This is Gold.
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Well, Hoist Up the Old John B, the wreck of the old John B. Now, that's Jimmy Rogers, and we played a great song, Love Grows Where My Rosemary Goes. Now, that's Edison Lighthouse, their hit back in 1970. Ah, here's a biggie. Here's Dion.

0: Well, I hope you're rocking tonight with Saturday Night Gold. Some big songs there. Don Gibson. Remember his big song, Sweet Dreams, I Can't Stop Loving You, Oh Lonesome Me? But the one we play tonight, from 1961, Sea of Heartbreak. And we played Joan Baez, The Night They Drove Old Dixie Down, and Dion with Run Around Sue. This is Gold.
1: 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And Saturday Night Gold plays the songs you remember and love.

Well, I am hoping that you're loving the music as much as I love playing it for you. Yes, it's Quinny on your radio tonight, and we just played Silence is Golden from the Tremolos, and a beautiful song, This Magic Moment. It was originally recorded by Ben E. King and the Drifters, but we played the 1968 version, Jane the Americans. Let's up the tempo right now, because here comes Ronnie James Dio.

0: Buddy Holly, Think It Over. And we play Sweet William from Little Millie and Ronnie James Dio, Love Is All, This Is Gold.
1: Another 70s jukebox memory.

Now there's the Zombies, an English rock band. They got together in 1961. And that song was a hit back in 1969, Time of the Season. We played from the classic 70s album Stardust, Ma Cuckoo. And here's a band that got together on Valentine's Day, hence the name. Here are the Romantics. Hey!

0: Yes, gold is back in the classic 70s again. George McRae, an American soul and disco singer. That big hit from 1974, Rock Your Baby. And we played Renee Geyer, another local Aussie talent. Say I Love You and the Romantics, What I Like About You. This is Quinny rolling out your favourite hits right here on Gold.
1: 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Sunglasses.
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2: Okay, no, I mean, like, don't get excited, man. 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

I believe they're singing about you and me. Wonderful world, beautiful people. Jimmy Cliff. Hi, Quinty rolling out oldies tonight, and we play Daydream Believer. Now, that song was actually written by John Stewart from the Kingston Trio and recorded by the Monkees with Davy Jones up the front. It hit number one on the US Billboard Hot 100 chart back in December of 1967. We play John D. Loudermilk.

0: Well, there's a gold flashback favourite from Guy Mitchell, The Roving Kind. And we play The Motels. They are from Los Angeles. Total Control, with Martha Davis, lead singer, released back in 1980. And The Language of Love, John D. Loudermilk. This is Gold.
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One of the biggest rock and roll bands in the world ever. The Rolling Stones were Painted Black. And we played a song from Joe South that won a Grammy back in 1970. The Games People Play. It's Alan Quinn rolling out your oldies tonight and just a

0: Now there's Jimmy Rogers, I'm Never Gonna Tell. And we played Tighter and Tighter. Now that's a song from Alive and Kicking, from Brooklyn. Actually, the song was written by Tommy James from the Shondells and released back in 1970. This is Gold.
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Now, didn't they have a lovely sound? The Lemon Pipers, the 1960s psychedelic pop band from Oxford, Ohio. They were chiefly known for that song, Green Tambourine. It was a number one song back in 1968. The song has been credited as being the first bubblegum pop chart topper. And we played the late Johnny O'Keefe, Come On and Take My Hand. Great Aussie rock and roller. Hey, little devil, here's Neil Sedaka.

0: Now there's Mr. Personality himself, Lloyd Price, I'm Gonna Get Married. And we played Chrissy Allen, an English-born Aussie pop singer who had a successful career in Oz. Tonight we played He's My Number One, released in February of 1980. And Hey Little Devil from Neil Sedaka. This is Gold.
1: Seatbelt. Sunglasses.
2: Yeah.
1: We have ignition.

Keep on running, the Spencer Davis Group. Quinny on your radio tonight, rolling out your favourite songs. And we play the guys that usually lie around building sites. Oh no, they're the Scaffold, a comedy, poetry and music trio from Liverpool, England. Actually, one of the members of the band was Paul McCartney's brother, Peter. Thank you very much. Released on Parlophone back in 1967. Here's a big song from the Mindbenders.

0: Yes, I know. That was one of your favorite songs back in 1967. Engelbert Humperdinck, The Last Waltz. It spent 5 weeks at number one in the singles chart in the UK. And we played Look What They Done to My Song, Ma, The New Seekers, and The Mind Benders, A Groovy Kind of Love. Quinny rolling out your favorites tonight, right here on Gold.
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There was a mountain. Now that's Donovan. He was born Donovan Phillips Leach, a Scottish singer, songwriter, and guitarist. He released that song back in 1967. The Bobby Fowler 4, I Thought the Law. And right now, Quinny rolling out a beauty. Here's Dave D, and Dizzy, and Biggie, and Mick and Titch. Esther.

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The songs you know are the songs you grew up with. And Saturday Night Gold plays the songs you remember and love.

0: Francisco. Be sure to wear some flowers in your hair. Great song, Scott McKenzie. And we played Sandy Shaw, an English pop singer. She was the Barefoot Princess. She used to come on stage without any shoes. We played one of her big songs, Puppet on a String. And we played Xanadu, Dave D and Dozy and Beaky, and Mick and Titch. This is Gold.
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Now there's the Checkmates Limited with Sonny James. Black Pearl, written by Phil Spector and released back in 1969. And we played the Mike Curb Congregation, Burning Bridges. Here's John Fogerty.

If you just joined us tonight, I'm Alan Quinn, playing all your oldies, nothing but oldies. And there's Colleen Hewitt. She comes from a great place in Victoria, Bendigo, down in KLFM country. Colleen was in Aussie theatre. She was a TV actress as well, and a popular singer, of course. Tonight we play Dreaming My Dreams With You, released back in 1979. The old man down the road. Now that must be about me. No, that's John Fogerty, and this is Gold.

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1: You better ask somebody if you don't know what you're doing.
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0: 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Stay out of my spot.
1: Oh, yeah.
0: All right.
1: Yeah.
2: Well, it's a rocking good way. Brooke Benton and Dinah Washington, and we play the Honeycombs, an English beat pop group from London, with their chart topper out of 1964, Have I the Right? Alan Quinn on your wireless tonight playing oldies, and here's one from the Kinks.

0: Now there's Davy Jones from the Monkees, I Want to Be Free. And we played Marcy Blaine from Brooklyn in New York, an American singer who recorded pop music. Barbie's Girl, released back in 1962. And The Kinks with Lala, This Is Gold.
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Hi, how you doing on this Saturday evening? Quinny on your wireless, rolling out all your favourite songs, the songs you grew up with. Joe Dolan, Lady in Blue, and Gene McDaniel's Tower of Strength, released back in 1961. The song was written by Burt Bacharach and reached number 5 on both the US Billboard chart and the R&B charts. Here's Frankie Avalon.

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1: Oh, we really, really love you, and we think the world about you. 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

0: Now there's a theme song. Auntie Jack, Graham Bond. Hope you're enjoying your evening here on Gold. And we played Sandy Posey, an American popular singer, with the recording of Martha Sharp's composition Single Girl, released back in 1966. And Gingerbread. Now that was Frankie Avalon. This is Gold.
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Now there's a legend, Johnny Preston, Just a Little Boy Blue, released on Mercury in 1961. And we played Frozen Orange Juice, Peter Sarsgaard's Dead. Let's spin in right now, Conway Twitty.

0: Well, there's Perry Como, Catch a Falling Star, Quinny on your radio tonight playing all your oldies, Sandy Shaw, Message Understood, and Conway Twitty, an American musician and singer. He had success in country, rock, R&B and pop. Mona Lisa, released back in 1959. Well, I hope you enjoyed my show tonight. I'll be back to do it all over again next Saturday evening. I'm Alan Quinn. You have a lovely week and good night.
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0: seen some sights and lights. 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

0: The average Australian eats 8 or 9 times more salt than what is required for optimal health. A diet high in salt has been linked to high blood pressure, as well as other cardiovascular diseases and other conditions such as heart failure, kidney problems, stroke, stomach cancer, and more. Gabrielle Maston, dietitian and physiologist, has these tips to watch your salt intake.
1: Try not to add salt at the table, so where you can, have your whole foods and flavour them with different things like herbs and spices rather than adding salt. And we also know that when foods are high in potassium, like our fruits and vegetables are high in potassium, it helps offset some of the sodium that we intake. 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
0: Gabrielle Maston, dietitian and physiologist. 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

0: 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We teach Māori Mai and Bidawadjuri language in the class, Ian Mount Magnet.
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0: Were you or someone you know forcibly removed from your family as a child or raised in a dormitory? Generations of Aboriginal children removed in this way during early last century to the 1960s are known as the Stolen Generation. The survivors and their families are today still coping with the loss and separation from their families, communities, culture and land, as well as the social isolation, neglect and abuse they experienced. As a way to remedy the trauma, the Healing Foundation was set up to support programs that promote healing, such as healing camps or sharing stories. Florence Onus, chair of the Healing Foundation's Stolen Generation Committee, says programs that support collective healing are important.
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0: The local Wadjuri word is Yamaji. What is a Yamaji? Yamaji is a man. You can use Yamaji in this sentence. That Yamaji is a stranger. Yamaji. Yamaji is spelt Y-A-M-A-J-I. Can you say Yamaji?
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slowly as he makes towards the yards, rests his arms upon the rails and slips back to the past. He can see the dust clouds rising high, can hear the bullocks bawl, the smoke, the stench of singeing hide,

to ride. He cut his teeth on Wave Hill Station, Cattle Creek and VRD. Tailed a mob across the Murrinjay, we're back in 60.

Ladies and gentlemen, tonight, as part of their 25-year Silver Jubilee reunion celebration, they are back together again. Athol Guy, Bruce Woodley, Keith Potker, and Judith Durham, The Seekers.

my apology. But you know, love was blind, and I was just too blind to see.

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4: Well, a hard-headed woman, a soft-hearted man, been a

making dinner, and he handed me a piece of paper he'd been writing on. And after wiping my hands on my apron, I read it. And this is what it said. For mowing the lawn, $5. For making my own bed this week, $1. For going to the store, 50 cents. Playing with little brother while you went to the store, 25 cents. For taking out the rubbish, $1. Getting a good report card, $5. And for raking the yard, $2. Total owed, $14.75. 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Father

0: Our local Wagyu word today is bubba. 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Can you say bubba?
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0: 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Walk and talk with an old friend?
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0: fun and feeling. Hello there, I'm Sean Bindley. Defence Minister Richard Marles has called for greater transparency from Beijing around its maritime operations in a key security address. Speaking at the annual Shangri-La dialogue, Mr. Marles also warned increasing attacks on subsea cables have made Australia and the Indo-Pacific particularly vulnerable. Taiwan has reported 5 separate cases of seabed cable damage in 2025, compared with 3 in 2024 and 3 in 2023. Mr. Marles says states that don't invest in credible defence capability will face greater constraints on their sovereignty.
1: That the post-Cold War era is over, and with it the optimistic assumption that political convergence and economic interdependence offsets the need for robust government spending on defence and security.
0: Federal Opposition Leader Angus Taylor has vowed to undo Labor's tax break reforms in a key address in Melbourne. Speaking at the Liberal Party Federal Council, he reiterated promises to withdraw net zero commitments, reduce migration numbers, and end welfare for non-citizens. Contentious changes to the capital gains tax and negative gearing have now been introduced to Parliament under one bill. Taylor told the party faithful the Prime Minister has drawn the battle line with his tax reforms.
2: Anthony Albanese has started a war on aspiration, a war on the very essence of being Australian, a war on the soul of our nation. Friends, we're going to fight like hell and win this war.
0: The US president is weighing up whether to move ahead with a deal to extend the ceasefire with Iran, following high-stakes talks at the White House. The deal would also see the Strait of Hormuz reopened. The key shipping route has effectively been closed since the US attacked Iran. Vice President J.D. Vance told reporters a deal hasn't been reached yet, but progress has been made.
3: There are a couple of issues on the nuclear stuff, the highly enriched stockpile, and also the question of enrichment. So, you know, we're going back and forth with them. We do think they're negotiating, at least so far, in good faith, and we're making some progress. Hopefully we'll continue to make progress.
0: Electrical workers at BHP's iron ore port in the Pilbara and WA will vote on whether to go ahead with work stoppages. And you, Sarah Willoughby, has the details.
4: The Electrical Trades Union has been in failed talks with the mining giant for 6 months, calling for improved paying conditions. Adam, the union's WA secretary, says industrial action sometime before the end of June could be the only way forward.
5: We want to be partners of peace in the Pilbara. However, we also want to have a negotiation. And if our members have to take PIA, the force of the likes of BHP, to a negotiation, they're willing to take that step.
4: BHP says its focus remains on reaching an outcome that maintains industry-leading pay and conditions. In the event of union disruptions, BHP says strong contingency plans are in place. Sarah Wombe, Air News.
0: More than 9,000 turtle hatchlings have begun their life journey after a successful relocation trial in far north Queensland. The initiative aims to boost survival rates and future-proof the population. Senior Project Officer Catherine Robertson says the trials proved a success.
6: We're really excited to see that the hatching success was around 82%. So 82.4% of the eggs successfully hatched and produced hatchlings. And this was a higher rate than we were expecting and a much better rate than the nests that were naturally left on Rain Island. That rate was around 69%.
0: This is Air News. In the AFL today, the Swans have demolished Richmond at home 25-20, 170 to the Tigers 8-8, 56 at the SCG. And a concession from the code, the AFL says umpires should have reviewed a call that denied Geelong's Ollie Dempsey an early goal against Carlton on Friday. The Cats losing by just 4 points at the MCG. In rugby league today in Newcastle, the Knights getting home over the Eels by 6 points, 28-22. And the Sharks secured victory in the Battle of the Beaches, taking a narrow win over the Sea Eagles 28-22 last night. The news wasn't all good for Cronulla, co-captain Blake Brayley fracturing his arm during the match. And in tennis, a chance has gone begging at Roland Garros. Air Sports' Paul Walsh has the details.
7: With the top seeds all faltering in the men's draw, Alex de Minaur had his best chance yet to go deep into a Grand Slam tournament, but failed in his third round clash against Jakub Mensik from the Czech Republic, going down 0-6, 6-2, 6-2, 6-3. The Demon started well, but it was Mensik who applied the pressure that the Aussie couldn't handle.
8: I just kind of handed it to him. Yeah, it's a tough one.
7: Meanwhile, Australia's only representative left in the women's draw, Daria Kasatkina, will take on the world number one, Aryna Sabalenka, for her chance of a place in the round of 16. Head-to-head, it's Sabalenka with a 7-2 advantage, with Kasatkina philosophical about the matchup.
9: Obviously, zero pressure, because, I mean, she's a number one in the world.
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1: Badija.
0: What is
1: Badija? Means land. That is spelled B-A-R-R-A-J-A, but pronounced Badija. Can you say Badija?
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Now the boys and me, we were having a spree in the Mallee last Saturday night. We sang our songs as we joked along. Everything was going all right. We were doing fine, drinking beer and wine, till one bloke mentioned fight. Now the folks all said we went off our

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Young Jim Malone is the boy we all know.

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In the bed all day, Big Johnny did lay. Now I thought he was going to die. When I looked at him, well, it was a sin to see the big man cry. I said, "Dear sport, won't you have a snort?" I produced a bottle and mug. The first drink he took, he forgot he was crook. He flew out and cut a rug. There's poor old Stan, he's a very good man, from his head right down to his socks. He's not a bad guy, and here is why. They call him the old sly fox. He was drinking in town with Nellie Brown. They was doing the jitterbug. And now he's on the track with a swag on his back, all because he cut a rug. Well, they gossip in town and they run the boys down, 'cause they

0: marches on. Hello, I'm Sarah Womby. Australia's Defence Minister has used a key security address to warn countries against attacks on undersea cables. Sean Bendley reports.
1: Richard Marles telling the Shangri-La Dialogue in Singapore there has been an unprecedented number of attacks on the critical infrastructure over the past 18 months. He warned the seabed was being turned into a battlefield and called on Beijing to come clean on their activities on the seafloor.
2: Striking that several cables have been severed across the Baltic and the Taiwan Strait since November of 2024. Now, maybe all of these were accidents, but even if they were, it highlights the vulnerability of this crucial part of the globe's infrastructure.
0: Meanwhile, Australia, the United States and Britain have revealed the three countries will develop underwater drones as part of their trilateral AUKUS defence pact. The new project was announced on the sidelines of the Shangri-La Dialogue in Singapore. The head of the World Health Organization, Tedros Adhanom Ghebreyesus, is travelling to the epicentre of the Ebola outbreak in the northeast of the Democratic Republic of Congo. With more, the BBC's Barbara Pletasha.
3: Dr. Tedros met international partners in Kinshasa when he arrived, discussing how to build up and coordinate the response to the Ebola outbreak with the Congolese government. Now he is visiting the epicentre to see the situation for himself. He has warned that there are many challenges because it's a rare virus with no vaccine, and because the remote area is plagued by conflict and mass displacement, which helps spread the disease. The WHO says testing capacity has improved. Tons of medical aid is also arriving, and there's some progress on building treatment centres, but there's much more to do before the virus is contained.
0: Back home, and tensions between protest groups and police at Brisbane's Victoria Park are expected to escalate. The site has been selected for the big stadium build for the 2032 Olympic and Paralympic Games. Indigenous groups argue the land shouldn't be redeveloped as it has significant cultural value. Another rally is expected to be held today after several arrests were made on Friday. Swimmers across New South Wales are being told to stay vigilant in the water due to an increased risk of sharks. Surf Life Saving New South Wales Chief Executive Steve Pearce says murky water runoff from heavy rain is attracting marine life, including bull sharks close to the coast.
4: We have our lifeguards on duty. The red and yellow flags will be flying. Just try and stay clear of the rock shelves and rock platforms, because we've seen so many tragic incidents this year with our people either sightseeing or rock fishing being swept off those rocks.
0: And with winter on the way, Asthma Australia is calling for more to be done about wood fire heaters. Sean Bindley again with that story.
1: The body, which represents nearly 2.8 million Australians living with the illness, says wood fires are a significant and preventable trigger for asthma sufferers. The group's CEO, Kate Miranda, says wood fire smoke can have a detrimental effect on people's health.
5: The pollution in the smoke, those PM2.5 particles, when they're breathed deeply into the lungs, they can trigger the wheezing, the tightnessing of the chest, and bring on asthma attacks and other respiratory conditions.
0: This is Air News. West Tigers have won a thriller against Canterbury in round 13 of the NRL. Andrew Lucas has the details.
6: The Tigers have picked up a courageous win over the Bulldogs, 22-16 in front of over 17,000 fans at CommBank Stadium. It was a finals-like atmosphere as the Tigers raced out to an early 16-0 lead. After being relentlessly booed, Lachlan Galvin crossed with 12 minutes to go against his former team to set up a grandstand finish. But the home side held on for dear life to snap a three-game losing streak. Andrew Lucas at CommBank Stadium.
0: The Storm too good for the Roosters, 18-4. The Knights beat the Eels, 28-22. To AFL and ladder leading Fremantle has downed Brisbane, 103-78. Dockers coach Justin Longmuir says that's now 11 wins in a row.
7: I'm really proud of the group. You know, what we've done the last couple of weeks with a couple of our key midfielders missing, it's asking others, especially through the middle of the ground, to step up and take on some more responsibility or some more game time, and I'm really proud of how those players are contributing to the team performance.
0: The Swans demolished the Tigers 170-56. The Bulldogs have hung on to beat the Magpies 97-93. And the Super Rugby, Moana Pacifica beat the Brumbies by 2 points, 21-19. Wins also for Western Force and the Chiefs. And wins to the Lightning and Mavericks in the Super Netball. Australian Independent Radio News.

Sunday? Is it the end of the week or the start of a new one? While you contemplate that, here's another great track on the Aussie Bush Brekkie Barbecue Show on Radio Mama.

I wanted a holiday at Noosa for my birthday, I said to my groom. Oh, yeah, he agreed. What else do you need? I said, a new swimming costume. He eyed me with a smirk on his face, saying, there's only one that'll fit. It's the one your mother made you. Stretch a mile before it'll split. I remember the last time I shot for one. It was awful. I looked rotten, dragging up those eye-cut legs as the rest of me oozed out the bottom. Battling to get it over me thighs, as well as me stomach and hips, while a tidal wave of floating flab surged up towards me lips. I strained the straps over me shoulders. Tight as a drum they sat. I thought, if this bathing booby trap explodes, I'll shout a shot and fat. No matter how much I struggled to stem the Flesh King tide, every swimsuit I tried on left most of me outside. All right, said me beau, have another go, but give up trying the large 10. See if they've got a small 24. You needn't squeeze into it then. Well, I called the lady to one side and whispered, have you any bathers in store? Look, she said, I don't work here, but I know what you're looking for. She pointed me towards some bathers in high tensile latex rubber. I tried taking one off the rack without disturbing the other, with hand hovering over the hangers. I knew they'd weigh a ton. I thought, here goes, held me breath, and slowly lifted one. Some of them started slipping, so I tried to put it back, but those bloody flaming hangers flung the rest off every rack. They rebounded like rubber bullets bursting happy third birthday balloons. I said to my beau as I rushed outside, quick, I've knocked off some swimming costumes. You only need one, he murmured. I said, shut up. They bounced off the rack. And I'm not trying on another costume till I get my figure back. All right, he said. Who's got it? There's no need for all this fuss. Noosa's got a nudist beach. Put on your 15 plus. Oh, we're the one your mother made you. May need ironing a bit. You know, beaut root in your birthday suit, but at least it'll bloody well fit. Thanks a lot.

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1: You know, Australia's complicated, arid and distressed. It's quite normal to feel agitated, timid or depressed. It seems that all around us, tides of questions ebb and flow, and people need solutions, but they don't know where to go. Opinions flow around us as to who is wrong or right, and people need a prophet, a diffuser of the light. Someone they can turn to when there's a crisis in the house, someone with a remedy and with wisdom and with nous. They should have asked Bill Gordon. He'd have told them then and there his thoughts on immigration, unemployment and long hair, the future of the monarchy, house prices in the West, West Australian poetry and the yarns that he likes best. Yes, they should have asked Bill Gordon. Small problems he dislikes. He plans bush poets' musters while he's treating blowfly strikes. So any little niggle, anything you want to know, just run it past Bill Gordon. Wind him up and let him go. Global warming, interest rates, the price of dieseline, what books to read, the rights of workers, places he has been, the government, the national debt, the cost of Medicare, interest rates, old people's homes, and with whom Marin to share. Congestion on our highways, other drivers are all mugs, the damage to the ozone layer, refugees and drugs. They may defeat the brain of any normal Aussie bloke, but present it to Bill Gordon and he'll solve it in a stroke. He'll clarify the situation and will make it crystal clear. You feel the glazing of your eyeballs and the bending of your ear. Corruption at the top, Bill's got expertise on that. And on Shorten, Abbott Gillard, oh, I meant oh, Turnbull, and on every other rat.

0: A wizard with the rhyming, his verses show his class. Both Banjo and Old Henry should make room and let him pass. And Adam Lindsay Gordon, while reclining in his grave, would enjoy his namesake's verses, but our Bill, he needs a shave. He was born to Dad's delight, a boy his wife held there. They couldn't call him handsome. He had all this facial hair. For his whole life he hasn't shaved. The truth, I'm telling you, Meg has never seen his face. His whiskers block the view. His announcements on all topics, that great intellect he pours in a strong, compelling voice, twice as loud as mine or yours. I often wonder what it's like to be so much on song, infallible, articulate, self-confident and wrong. When it comes to tolerance, he hasn't got a lot. Confiscate loud motorbikes, boat people should be shot. The sound of his own voice to him is music to his ears. He hasn't got an inkling that he's boring us to tears. Encyclopedias, on them we never have to call. Why clutter up the bookshelf when Bill Gordon knows it all? His friends don't call so often now. They've got busy lives, you know. It's not every day you want to hear a windbag suck and blow. But Bill decided Boyer Brook is not quite big enough. He fired up and headed east where he could strut his stuff. Doctors stopped Meg flying, so Bill left her in the west. At Tamworth, he showed that mob he's up there with the best. So here we are all gathered on this lovely Boyop morn in Australia. Be thankful we were lucky to be born. So lift a glass and toast him as we celebrate in style our president, Bill Gordon. How he goes that extra
1: mile. Hi, my name is Colin Pickett, and you're listening to Radio Mama, and I hope you like our next song. We were

0: Back to Broken Hill. Ian Joseph Scobie, a cultivated man. For 95 years he worked his farming plan at Holbrook, New South Wales, over by the Hume. He's now cultivating Heaven's Waiting Room. Born at Boorarungi, out Mutwinji way, the last of 10 bright children to grace the light of day. From 1923 to 19 past the turn, Ian Scobie lived his life, always keen to learn. With Robin at his side, he fought both drought and fire. In 67 he shot his sheep, as prices were so dire. But still he played his part in family, town and state, and was rewarded with a gong meant only for the great. 5 sons now hold the flame that he once held so high. He didn't reach the ton, but he gave a worthy try. If nothing more now in this life that we can claim he ran, at least we know he left us all a cultivated man. Back to Broken Hill, his spirit is now still, always was and always will, the boy from Broken Hill. Back to Broken Hill, although his journey's ended, his spirit is at peace. And the broken
1: It's Samantha Clayton, and I'm from Papua Nini of East Narrabeen Primary School. 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

0: Hello, I'm Sarah Warmby. The federal government says Australia currently has 48 days of petrol, 36 of diesel and 30 of jet fuel in reserves, higher than when the conflict in the Middle East began. Energy Minister Chris Bowen says Australia is in a secure position over the coming months.
1: We have now fuel secured into August, well through June and July. There's a 4 weeks' worth of supplies that I announce every week, but there are also some contracts locked in beyond that. I never make a commitment over and above what we know. We're now getting into the end of May and the beginning of June, so that's encouraging.
0: Opposition leader Angus Taylor has called for unity at the Federal Liberal Council meeting in Melbourne. It's the first meeting of its kind since the Liberals' horror election loss last year. Mr. Taylor also congratulated former Prime Minister Tony Abbott on his election as the Federal President of the Australian Liberal Party. Authorities are urging people along Western Australia's south coast to stay up to date with weather warnings as an intense weather system impacts the lower half of the state. The Bureau of Meteorology's Joey Rawson has told the ABC the storm is expected to be one of the most intense systems to impact the southwest of WA in the past few years.
2: We're looking at the winds 90 to 100 kilometres per hour continual for a period, but we're not ruling out some higher gusts in that as well. So some, you know, above 100 kilometre gusts when the showers come down, so, and potential thunderstorms. So, and it's going to be quite prolonged as well.
0: A volunteer searcher has found what are believed to be human remains in a remote area of northern Tasmania as part of ongoing efforts to find missing man Peter Willoughby. The 76-year-old disappeared after heading into bushland at Hollybank Reserve, northeast of Launceston, in early October last year. Police say Mr. Willoughby's family has been told of the discovery. Police are investigating after a brawl broke out at a junior sporting match in Sydney's southwest. Jacob Pitolo reports.
3: Up to 40 people are believed to have been involved in a brawl at a junior sporting match. Emergency services were called to the under-17 soccer competition in Revesby on Saturday afternoon, with police telling the Telegraph a fight broke out when a number of spectators entered the field of play. Paramedics treated a 47-year-old man at the scene who was taken to Bankstown Hospital with minor injuries. So far, no one has been charged. Jacob Pitolo, Sydney.
0: Four survivors have made their way out of a flooded cave in Laos a day after another was rescued. The five men had been trapped for more than a week after becoming stuck while looking for gold. South Australian cave diver Josh Richards went to join the rescue effort. He says everyone is beginning to reflect on the ordeal.
4: They're pretty happy. I think everyone's very relieved. That's the overwhelming sense here is relief. The peak of excitement has passed now that we know that the four of them are out and that they're healthy. I think everyone's starting to finally take a very well-earned and deep breath.
0: And briefly, Australia, the US and UK say they will develop underwater drone technology to protect undersea cables as part of the AUKUS pact. This is AIR News. The Bulldogs have dug deep to notch a hard-fought four-point victory over Collingwood 97-93 in the AFL. Bulldogs coach Luke Beveridge says the Pies nearly walked away with the win.
5: For our boys to just hold sway, it just continues to build spirit. You don't get the ones you miss out on back, but it's one that didn't get away, which is really important in our season.
0: Wins also to the Dockers and Swans. The Knights are celebrating four in a row, taking down the Eels 28-22 in the NRL. The Tigers and Storm also celebrated wins. And tennis, the day seven action continues at the French Open. And for his update, here's Air Sports Paul Walsh.
6: Australia's participation in the singles draw at Roland Garros has come to an end with the defeat of Daria Kasatkina at the hands of the world number one, Arina Sabalenka. The top seed was ruthless from the start, forcing Kasatkina into errors. However, to her credit, the 29-year-old fought back in the second with a final scoreline 6-love, 7-5. While Sabalenka advanced to the round of 16, seeds 4 and 6, Coco Gauff and Amanda Anisimova, were both defeated. However, 16th seed and 4-times Grand Slam champion Naomi Osaka took the points over 17th seed Iva Jovic from the USA. For the men, there were strong wins to the Italian pair, Flavio Caboli and Matteo Berrettini. This is Paul Walsh for Air Sport.
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0: When there's a chill in the air, you need some of the hot songs they serve up on the Aussie Bush Brekkie Barbecue Show right here on Radio Mama.
1: The war began and Henry left his farm.

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1: Our new veterinary surgeon came from Scotland in November to replace old Dr. Douglas, who we found could not remember if he had to birth a batch of pups or euthanize a horse. After one mistake too many, Dr. Doug, with great remorse, left his business to the Scottish bloke, who'd never been out west, and who braved our boisterous banter about his tartan kilt and vest. I had heard along the grapevine our new vet was called McLeod, so I went down to the station to join the jostling crowd of accumulated animals and eager clientele who were anxiously awaiting there to greet the Scottish swell. Great-grandma came from Scotland. Our genealogy had proved that he could have been a cousin, 27 times removed. See, we had a little problem with our randy kangaroo, and no matter what me mother said, I couldn't misconstrue his lascivious intentions, which were evidently lewd. The thoughts in his marsupial head were absolutely rude. But me mother wouldn't get him fixed. He's made that way by God. Till his unrelenting appetites became completely odd. Our poor Labrador was terrified to walk across the yard. And me mother treated all of this with total disregard. That rapacious roo would stalk our dog with amorous intent. So I rang the vet to see if he could gain me mum's consent. The roo was in our paddock, so I took the vet outside. We couldn't find me harried hound, she'd gone somewhere to hide. Mum was in the garden, bending over, pulling weeds, and about to be the target of the roo's immoral needs. The miscreant marsupial was masticating grass when he turned towards me mum. McLeod yelled, "Move, me lass! You'll have to do your best to stop him. You can see me hands are full." So I shoved me mum, dropped me head and charged him like a bull. While McLeod was screaming at me, "You've knocked your mum out cold!" Like a rag doll on a rocking horse, I tried to keep a hold. "Here's your chance," he called. "Go, lassie, try and wrap your legs around, and I'll do the operation when you've thrown him to the ground." For one fantastic moment there, I thought his plan would work, till McLeod produced his scalpel, and the beastie went berserk. We cleared the fence in one long bound. He took the gully in his stride, while McLeod ran close behind us, shouting, "Hold on, girlie, ride!" Through the spinifex and thornbush at a racing pace we went. Me bum was turning black and blue from jolts on each descent. Disaster loomed. I dare not fall. We leapt a rotten log, and all these visions flashed before me of me poor molested dog. And McLeod was screaming at me, "Try and wheel him to the right. Then you can throw him down and hold him. And be sure to hang on tight." "Hang on tight?" I squealed. "You lunatic, you bagpipe blowing bum. I wish you'd stayed in Scotland and I'd listened to me mum." That malignant-minded macropod then turned around and wheeled, bolting bravely through the middle of the local football field. The entire population were now witness to my shame as we scattered refs and players in the semi-final game. I dug me fingers in his fur and clung through every bound, till a head-eye from a half-back sent us sprawling to the ground. I clamped me thighs around the roo, reached out to grab his paws. When McLeod whipped out his scalpel, we were deafened by applause. I held the roo. McLeod attacked, complete with flashing blade. One expeditious slicing stroke, the surgeon's skill displayed. As laying on the scoreline, I prepared to see it through. His timing was impeccable. He tidied up the roo, then flicked his kilt and took a bow to sounds of wild acclaim, while my legendary roo ride was a gallop into fame. Well, now McLeod and I are famous, and the kanga spends his day watching mother weed the garden, while his thoughts are far away. But I have a guilty conscience when I ponder what we done. I remember my embarrassment. But geez, the ride was fun, and me mother's none the wiser. So I guess things could be worse. Still, I'm giving her a present. It's a leather drawstring purse.

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A farmer's dog came into town. His Christian name was Pete. A noble pedigree he had, to see him was a treat. And as he trotted down the street, 'twas beautiful to see his work on every corner, his work on every tree. He watered every gateway too, and never missed a post, for piddling was his specialty, and piddling was his boast. The city curs looked on, amazed, with deep and jealous rage, to see a simple country dog, the piddler of the age. Then all the dogs from everywhere were summoned with a yell to sniff the country stranger o'er and judge him by the smell. Some thought that he a king might be beneath his tail a rose. So every dog drew near to him and sniffed him by the nose. They smelled him over one by one, they smelled him two by two, but noble Pete, in high disdain, stood still till they were through. Then, just to show the whole shebang he didn't give a damn, he trotted in a grocer's shop and piddled on a ham. He piddled in a mackerel keg, he piddled on the floor, and when the grocer kicked him out, he piddled through the door. Behind him all the city dogs lined up with instinct true to start a piddling carnival and see the stranger through. They showed him every piddling post they had in all the town and started in with many a wink to pee the stranger down. They sent for champion piddlers who were always on the go and who sometimes gave a piddling stunt or gave a piddling show. Pete only smiled and piddled off the ablest, white or brown, for he was with them every trick, with vigour and with vim. 1,000 piddles, more or less, were all the same to him. So he was wedding merrily with hind leg kicking high, when most were hoisting legs in bluff and piddling mighty dry. On and on Pete sought new grounds by piles of scrap and rust, till every city dog ran dry and only piddled dust. Still on and on went noble Pete, as wet as any rill, when all the champion city dogs had come

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0: Have a nice day, she recited. Thank you, sir. Have a nice day. It might have been more entertaining if she hadn't offloaded me pay. The wife and the kids won't be laughing, but at least I'll have someone to blame. And while I come a cropper, the next happy shopper is copping a dose of the same. Did you notice the price of tomatoes? They must be like nuggets of gold. A chook costs the same as an emu. I wonder how many get sold. The eggs come in king size or jumbo with fabulous prices to match. But when you depart and the goods in the carton, something a pigeon might hatch. The biscuits are gift wrapped like presents. Now don't tell me that's not a waste. It's no consolation that Cardboard's has a vastly superior taste. The cereal's smothered in sugar. The cordial's stuck to the tray. And just to repel me, she's happy to tell me to cough up and have a nice day. Bananas are blackened and soggy. The apples are rock hard and green. The lettuce is limp and depressing. The carrots are almost obscene. No jury would ever convict me for quietly putting away the next idiotic, gum-chewing, robotic, dim-witted, persistent, half-baked shop assistant that tells me to have a nice day. Thank you, folks.
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0: Hello, I'm Sarah Warmby. The United States, Australia and the UK have unveiled a new project under the second pillar of the AUKUS agreement. The new initiative will see unmanned underwater drones developed to protect undersea cables and to boost defence capabilities. The announcement was made on the sidelines of the Shangri-La Dialogue in Singapore, the Asia-Pacific region's premier defence forum. Defence Minister Richard Marles says it is a significant development in the AUKUS journey.
1: All of this is the single biggest industrial project in Australia's history. All of this represents the biggest leap in Australia's military capability in more than a century, really since the establishment of the Navy.
0: Ukraine is reportedly using a new AI drone as it steps up attacks on Russian logistics in the occupied south of the country. Here's the BBC's Paul Brown.
2: Footage released by pro-Ukrainian social media channels shows multiple strikes on vehicles between the cities of Mariupol and Melitopol. The aftermath of these attacks has also been captured on video by motorists as they pass scattered wreckage on the roadside. Analysts say the operation is making use of Ukraine's Hornet drone, an AI-enabled unmanned aerial vehicle, or UAV, which has been trained using thousands of hours of video to identify Russian military targets. Experts told us that the Hornet has a 150-kilometre range and packs more than enough explosive to take out non-armoured vehicles.
0: To Victoria, and Labor and the Coalition may have to pay back millions of dollars in donations received from legacy investment funds after a major High Court ruling. The Age is reporting the government's been given new advice that it would be unlawful for any of the parties to use that money to campaign in this year's state election. Labor, Liberals and the Nationals have relied on legacy investment funds for decades in order to help finance their campaigns. Another rally will be held at Brisbane's Victoria Park, protesting plans to build a stadium at the site for the 2032 Olympics. Indigenous groups have been camping out in the park, arguing the land shouldn't be redeveloped as it has significant cultural value. One group says it plans to pull down the fencing, which has gone up ahead of construction starting tomorrow. Around 5,000 homes along Perth's coast are without power following a once-in-five-year storm. People are urged to keep up to date with warnings through the Weather Bureau's website and also through Emergency WA. Meantime, the Bureau is warning South Australians to brace for strong winds, with that powerful system set to move across the state from tomorrow. Michael Conway from the Bureau says Adelaide is in the firing line.
3: It's bringing severe weather to WA tonight and then very quickly moves over in one day to be near us tomorrow. So the winds will be ramping up on Monday morning to northerlies around 45 kilometres an hour. That sort of range may be stronger, and there may be warnings put out.
0: Also in news, some children's disability workers could lose their jobs as a result of changes to the NDIS. And train services across regional Queensland will be reduced from tomorrow due to an ongoing industrial dispute. This is Air News. Sydney is celebrating a crushing 114-point win over Richmond in the AFL, helped by Charlie Curnow's club-best 8 goals and Isaac Heaney's 32 disposals and 5 goals. The final score 25-21-70 to 8-8-56. Swans coach Dean Cox full of praise for the players.
4: I thought it was a really consistent performance. I think it was from all our players across the board. Majority of the game, we got scored against on entry a little bit too easy at the start of the game, but you know, to be able to rectify that and to be hard to play against was really satisfying.
0: The Bulldogs and Dockers also had wins. To rugby league, and it hasn't been a great year for Melbourne, but they're only 6 points outside the top eight after they registered their third win from four matches with a gritty 18-4 victory over Sydney. Storm coach Craig Bellamy says it would have been nice to score a few more points.
5: The Roosters defended really well, and we just stuck with what we had planned to do. And then, you know, like, again, we didn't score a whole heap of points either, but we scored enough points to win the game, and that's what's important in the end.
0: In the other games, the Tigers and Knights both posted wins. And in the tennis, Daria Kasatkina has been knocked out of the French Open, the Aussie going down to the world number one Arina Sabalenka in the third round. Australian Independent Radio News.
6: Our local Wajiri word is Wanga. What is Wanga? Wanga is talk. You can use Wanga in this sentence. My little friends are learning Wajiri Wanga. Wanga is spelt W-A-N-G-G-A. Can you say Wonga?
7: This message was brought to you by Bundeera Itawonga Language Centre and Radio.

0: A child gasping for air can be a distressing experience for any parent or carer. Respiratory conditions like asthma, bronchitis, or a persistent cough are some of the common reasons behind a child experiencing breathing problems. Margaret McElray, a respiratory scientist from the Lady Salento Children's Hospital, says checking a child's lung function should be part of their regular health check.
1: Many young children can have breathing problems, and so it's quite good, even as part of health checks in healthy kids, to have spirometry done. 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

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Hello to all the countrymen in Geraldton. Hello to all the countrymen in Northampton. Hello to all the countrymen in Dongara. 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
1: Migda.
0: What is that?
1: Migda is a lizard or a thorny devil. And to spell Migda is M-I-G-A-R-D-A. Can you say Migda?
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Well, the prophet Daniel tells about three men who walked with God, Shadrach, Meshach, and Abednego. Before the wicked king they stood. Now the king commanded them bound and thrown into

when the three were cast in and the king rose up to witness their awful fate. He began to tremble at what he saw, and in astonished tones he spake. Did we not cast three men bound into the midst of the fire? I believe I see four men unheard, unbound, and walking down there. I see Shadrach, me

0: jealousy, unresolved misunderstandings, financial disagreements, or trying to change someone are just a few of the common conflicts in relationships. Most people try to avoid or ignore it just to keep the peace, but avoidance doesn't really resolve anything, and it doesn't teach us a lot about how to get on with differences. Differences of opinion are normal and can be enriching for a relationship. Here's Deborah Bennett from Relationships Australia with another good reason why we should resolve conflict.
1: When conflict is unresolved, this can cause very real health problems. And for instance, if the problem goes on for quite a long time, we see stress building up and health problems start to occur. And people can have very real physical problems which affect their physical body. Things like tension, headaches, stomach upsets, lack of sleep. And then they can have emotional health problems. Things like crying a lot, feeling very sad or moody, even depressed, nightmares, anger outbursts, trouble concentrating. So these kinds of stress conditions can cause even further problems with study or work or sporting performance.
0: Deborah Bennett from Relationships Australia. 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If you do experience violence or feel at risk, there are places that can help you, such as DV Connect or the local police. If you would like more information on maintaining healthy relationships, you can contact Relationships Australia on 1300 364 277. That's 1300 364 277.
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5: Hi, my name's Ruben Proud and I'm from East Claremont Primary School and we're listening to Radio Mama. I hope you like this next song.

0: Hello, I'm Sarah Womby. The four remaining miners found alive inside a flooded cave in central Laos have made their way out safely from the cave. A fifth member of the group was rescued by specialist divers on Friday. South Australian cave diver Josh Richards travelled to Laos to join the rescue mission. He's told the ABC the miners' safe escape is nothing short of miraculous.
1: Just as I was gearing up to head in, we had four very muddy miners climb out of the cave on their own. So they'd obviously noticed that the water level had dropped far enough, and they decided to take the risk while the pumps were running, which is pretty remarkable. And they've managed to wiggle their way back out of the mine on their own.
0: Children's disability workers are set to lose their jobs as providers struggle to get clarity around upcoming changes to the NDIS. SMHDH says the Brotherhood of St Lawrence is set to axe up to 45 of its early childhood coordinator roles as it transitions to a greater focus on adult disability services. Efforts to rein in NDIS spending will remove about 300,000 people, including autistic children aged 8 and under, who will be transitioned off the NDIS and onto the state-funded Thriving Kids program during 2027. Australia currently has 48 days of petrol in reserve and 36 days worth of diesel, according to the latest update. Meantime, the federal government is extending its temporary relaxation of minimum stock obligations. Energy Minister Chris Bowen says it means suppliers can hold 20% less diesel and petrol in reserves if they commit to delivering more fuel into the domestic market, particularly in regional areas.
2: I have decided to extend that reduction until September. It was due to run out in July, simply because we continue to work in an uncertain international environment. We continue to work in a situation where we need to be agile.
0: Russian officials are warning European countries to brace for more drone incursions. Sean Bindley reports.
3: Two people were injured when a Russian drone struck an apartment block in Romania. Romanian President Nicuša Dan says he's decided to close down a Russian consulate in his country.
4: The Consul General of the Russian Federation in Constanta has been declared persona non grata, and the Consulate General of the Russian Federation in Constanta will close.
3: Thanks to Al Jazeera for that translation. Sean Bindley, Air News.
0: Western Australia is bracing for what authorities are calling a once-in-five-year severe weather event. Elise Gately has the story.
5: The Bureau of Meteorology is warning of destructive wind gusts of up to 125 kilometres an hour, torrential rain and the risk of isolated tornadoes. The storm is set to hit the Midwest through to the Great Southern, including Perth. The dangerous conditions are putting a major damper on the WA Day long weekend, with several community events across the metropolitan area already cancelled. With 8-metre waves forecast offshore, all passenger ferries to and from Rottnest Island have been cancelled.
0: Also in news, police in Tasmania say remains believed to be human have been found in the state's north. And swimmers in New South Wales are being urged to take care around the water due to an increased risk of sharks. This is Air News. West Tigers have won a thriller against Canterbury in round 13 of the NRL. Andrew Lucas has the details.
6: The Tigers have picked up a courageous win over the Bulldogs, 22-16 in front of over 17,000 fans at CommBank Stadium. It was a finals-like atmosphere as the Tigers raced out to an early 16-0 lead. After being relentlessly booed, Lachlan Galvin crossed with 12 minutes to go against his former team to set up a grandstand finish. But the home side held on for dear life to snap a three-game losing streak. Andrew Lucas at CommBank Stadium.
0: The Storm too good for the Roosters, 18-4. The Knights beat the Eels, 28-22. To AFL and ladder leading Fremantle has downed Brisbane, 103-78. Dockers coach Justin Longmuir says that's now 11 wins in a row.
7: I'm really proud of the group. You know, what we've done the last couple of weeks with a couple of our key midfielders missing, it's asking others, especially through the middle of the ground, to step up and take on some more responsibility or some more game time, and I'm really proud of how those players are contributing to the team performance.
0: The Swans demolished the Tigers 170-56. The Bulldogs have hung on to beat the Magpies 97-93. And the Super Rugby Moana